0: heard Aurora isn't really sleeping. I heard she's been awake all this time, streaming shows and playing games all day. So much for Sleeping Beauty.
1: I don't buy it. I heard she's still trying to fix her ear after sleeping for so long. Besides, don't you think we would have heard by now if she really were gaming all day?
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1: Full coverage on the way. Meanwhile, terrified foreign nationals continue to flood the refugee center located at Che Guevara Road in Durban.
2: We are trying to make sure that they are going to be safe, and so we are trying to put measures in place to make sure that whatever arrangements we can make for them to ensure their safety, that is going to be in place.
1: Meanwhile, many foreign-owned businesses located in the Durban CBD tell SABC News that they are closed for today, and this is over looting fears.
3: Yeah, everyone is distressed about their business if they are coming and looting, so we can't do nothing. So we have to be safe ourselves even there for a business. Even business also is not good. Since from the last month, business is not good. We are afraid to pay the rent, our salary, everything.
1: And we will also touch base with our SABC reporters deployed nationwide in order to bring you the rolling updates regarding the protest action today. It is Newsbreak on Lotus FM, your AM edition of Cutting Edge Current Affairs. Now, we also have a full sport report. Here's what you can expect. Paraguay stunned Germany on penalties to reach the last 16 of the World Cup. Tonight, France versus Sweden will be the pick of the Tuesday games. Meanwhile, there is one game that's being played at the moment, and it's between Netherlands and Morocco. I can tell you it's the end of the 90 minutes there, and it's at 1-1, so it looks like this game is going into extra time. We'll bring you the live updates on the program today. We also got tennis news as Novak Djokovic battles against Wu to seal a four-set win as Wimbledon gets underway. And we'll hear from the BOC coach, Rassie Erasmus, who is banking on experience ahead of the big England test. Those sporting stories and more coming up on Newsbreak today. So yes, it is your AM edition of Cutting Edge Current Affairs. Now, the protesters, we hope, will be on their best behavior today. But I'm also going to have to be on my best behavior because the boss is in the house. Yes, the boss lady herself. Executive producer Salma Patel is with me in studio today, and you'll hear from her shortly. She'll come up with our market review at 5:45. You can catch the latest currencies and commodities there. Now, Rob Byrne is also standing by with the latest traffic updates, and he will give us a brilliant bird's eye view on what is actually occurring this morning. So stay tuned for his updates. And as always, we got you updated on our social media platforms. So do interact with me this morning. You can send in your messages via WhatsApp on 0716137803. I'm going to have to restrict the amount of messages that I do take on air just because of the structure of the program today and the amount of content that we're going to be bringing you. But please do send us your thoughts and opinions. So yes, it is Tuesday, the 30th of June, 2026. The country is on high alert as nationwide anti-immigrant protests get underway. Today marks the unofficial June 30th ultimatum issued by various civic groups demanding the immediate exit and mass deportation of undocumented foreign nationals. Thank you for joining us on Newsbreak. We're going to tell you all about it this morning. I am Matthew Viren. Stay tuned.
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1: Let's start off with this story. There are mixed views among members of parliament regarding the 600 million rand that has been set aside in support of security operations linked to protests that have been planned for today against the undocumented foreign nationals. Government has been criticized in some quarters for the amount to be spent in a single day. Here's Abongwe Kobokana with more.
5: The ANC says it is focused in ensuring that the demonstrations remain peacefully. The acting national spokesperson and deputy minister in the presidency, Nonceba Mhlawuli, elaborates.
6: The ANC calls on all South Africans to exercise calm, responsible leadership ahead of the demonstrations planned for the 30th of June. Whilst the Constitution guarantees the right to peaceful protest, this right carries an equal responsibility to reject violence, intimidation, incitement, destruction of property, and any conduct that threatens the safety of communities or undermines the rights of others. We call on all community leaders, faith-based organizations, civil society, traditional leaders, and protest organizers to actively promote peace and assist in preventing any acts that may place lives, livelihoods, or essential infrastructure at risk.
5: Build One South Africa leader Musima Imane has described the expected nationwide protests against undocumented foreign nationals as similar to

0: extortion.
1: It is common cause that all protests needs to be peaceful. They need to be able to comply with the law. The march scheduled for tomorrow cannot turn violent. It is ultimately another form of extortion where people are entitled to go march, create conditions of violence, and force conflict with the state. While the matter of immigration is absolutely important in that we enforce all of our laws, it's equally important that in protesting, we do not break laws and cause extortionary conditions. 600 million being spent on the police is money that could have been utilized for the capacitation of police.
0: Aljama leader and Deputy Minister of Social Development, Ganif Hendricks, says the amount of money set aside to support security operations is not adequate.
2: Half a million preparations will help prevent an expenditure of 100 billion rand. One takes into account 50 billion rand was last spent in July 2021, as there were no provisions for extra staff expenses. It is Al-Jamaa's view that the anti-immigrant protest is a mask for regime change and to foster civil war in South Africa to derail the ICJ case of genocide against Israel. Further allocations must be considered, as half a billion rand is not enough to keep the country safe as a result of the new changes and new challenges. The parties are written to the president and Minister of Kokta to declare a national state of disaster that will provide more than half a billion.
0: IFP Chief Wiphunhlanhla Hadebe says South Africans are justified in questioning the money allocated for security measures around the protests.
3: The IFP notes the widespread public concern regarding the reported 600 million expenditure on security measures for a single day. South Africans have every right to question whether such expenditure is justified, particularly at a time when many communities continue to grapple with unemployment, poverty, deteriorating infrastructure, and inadequate service delivery. Every rand of public money must be spent prudently, transparently, and in a manner that serves the public interest.
0: The United Democratic Movement's Mbulelani Popotjana says government needs to explain where the money comes from.
4: The UDM acknowledges the real risk of violence and lawlessness around the 30th of June 2026. And we support proper preparedness by the South African police services. But the minister must explain where this 600 million suddenly comes from. Communities are told every day that there is no money for vehicles, for detectives, and for visible policing and functioning police stations. So now we're asking ourselves whether is this the new funding or a reprioritized funding, or is it a money diverted from existing policing needs? No, the public deserves a clear breakdown and proper accountability from the minister.
5: A view from Parliament there, that report by Abongwe Kobokana. Let's head to Gauteng now. Thousands of Soweto residents have marched to the Protea North Police Station to protest against undocumented foreign nationals. Now, this march comes ahead of the planned demonstrations and gatherings against undocumented foreign nationals today. Disgruntled residents say that they want all undocumented foreign nationals to leave the township. Here's Sasha Naidu with more.
6: Scores of Soweto residents took to the streets to voice their concerns over the presence of undocumented foreign nationals in the township. The residents claim that the high levels of crime in the area are linked to undocumented migrants. They say they want all undocumented foreign nationals to leave the country by the 30th of June.
7: I'm here because of, I mean the march. We are sick and tired of the foreigners. The foreigners must go back to their countries. We have lost our children because of the stuff that are selling in their sponsor shops. So they must go, they must leave the sponsor shops. They must go back to their countries. We are here to the march in order that we want them to go back to their countries.
8: Our kids are zombies.
7: Yes, our kids are drinking drugs, are smoking drugs because of them. So we want them to go back to their countries.
9: The whole immigration ecosystem needs to change because we cannot afford a kind of where everybody can just come in. And the country and the leadership has taken a laissez-faire attitude when it comes to, you know, making sure that laws of this country are being obeyed.
6: Activist Nkosikona Ndabandaba, who was at the forefront of the march, says government must listen to the concerns raised by South Africans and ensure border security is strengthened while undocumented foreign nationals are sent back to their countries of origin.
8: All this thuggery and drugs and you know, all these illegal trades must be gone. So we want the government to respond to the call. These people can't be crazy. They can. These are men and women who had houses, who work. These are professionals. These are doctors. These are teachers. These are business people. They are not crazy. They are saying to the government, fix this problem of illegal immigrants. We will continue to be peaceful. We will continue to respect our police. We will continue to respect everyone, respect our leaders. That's why you will never hear us calling for a leader to leave his position. We are saying, our leaders, please, we are South Africans. We voted you. We put you up into those positions. Please listen to us.
6: Meanwhile, in Woodmead, hundreds of Malawian nationals gathered at the Malawian consulate to board buses back to Malawi. Mike Luhana, who has been living in South Africa since 2011, says he is returning home because he fears for his safety.
7: I'm here because of, I mean, the march. We are sick and tired of the foreigners. The foreigners must go back to their countries. We have lost our children because of the stuff that are selling in their spaza shops. So they must go. They must leave their spaza shops. They must go back to their countries.
5: A view from the ground there in Soweto, that report by Session Naidu. 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We will bring you more coverage, our main coverage coming up in our second half with regards to the mass anti-immigrant protesting that is expected today on June the 30th. Let's move on now and let's bring you some other news. And let's head to this story. Suspended Deputy Head of Crime Intelligence, that's Major General Feroz Khan, remains in a critical condition in hospital following a shooting on Sunday night. Khan was attacked under circumstances that are now being investigated by police. He was scheduled to appear before the Madlanga Commission of Inquiry this week to give evidence relating to crime intelligence matters. The commission has confirmed that it is closely monitoring developments and engaging now with relevant stakeholders as the investigation continues. Here's Calvin Mabasa with more.
10: Embattled crime intelligence officer Major General Feroz Khan has reacted with shock and disbelief after he was shot by unknown assailants. The attackers, who were traveling in a white vehicle, fled the scene, leaving Khan critically injured and fighting for his life at Netcare Mel Park Hospital in Parktown. His legal team claims Khan had raised concerns about his safety in recent weeks, warning that he felt increasingly vulnerable as the commission date approached. Lawyer Zubair Khan says,
11: "He intended this Wednesday to fully lay bare involvement of senior members of the South African police services in certain offences and criminal activity, as well as speaking to criminal syndicates and what appears to be interference designed to destabilize certain portions of our community. General Khan has in recent months been targeted by persons intent on tarnishing his reputation."
10: Khan says the crime intelligence boss remains in a critical condition under heavy medical supervision.
11: "He is in a serious condition, looking to undergo further surgery in the next day or so. The doctors have indicated that his condition is critical and they're unable to operate on him at this point in time until he's stabilized. Access to him is limited and there is high security at the Netcare facility, which is appreciated by his family and his legal team."
10: The South African Police Service has launched a high-level investigation into what it describes as the attempted assassination of Major General Feroz Khan. SAPS spokesperson Brigadier Atlanta Mati:
12: "This investigation is being led by the Gauteng Hawks Crime Intelligence and the SAPS Detective Service. Lieutenant General Timpani has further directed that the Political Killings Task Team be incorporated into the investigation."
5: Linda Marte there, ending that report by Calvin Mabasa. Now, we mentioned the Madlanga Commission, so let's head to the latest regarding that. Just gone 5:15. It is Newsbreak on Lotus FM. I am Matthew Viren on Tuesday morning, the 30th of June, 2026. Now, forensic investigator Paul O'Sullivan has testified that the KZN Police Commissioner, Lieutenant General Nhlanhla Mkhwanazi, has been aware of the alleged infiltration of criminal syndicates within law enforcement agencies. O'Sullivan took to the stand at the Madlanga Commission yesterday at the Bridget Mabandla Justice College in Pretoria. Now, he testified that the alleged infiltration of these criminal networks into these institutions is nothing new in South Africa. O'Sullivan was not only the only witness to testify, because businessman and alleged informer Tumelo Nku also appeared before the commission, and he will return on Wednesday to continue evidence. Here's Sibahle Mota with the latest.
13: Forensic investigator Paul O'Sullivan has alleged that Lieutenant General Nhlanhla Mkhwanazi's 6 July 2025 press briefing was driven by another motive. Last year, Mkhwanazi addressed a media briefing in KwaZulu-Natal, alleging that law enforcement agencies had been infiltrated by criminal syndicates. However, O'Sullivan told the commission that Mkhwanazi had long been aware of these allegations and they were nothing new to him.
14: Actually, it's been going on for donkey's years. And to have it suddenly thrust into the public eye on the 6th of July last year, I will be later explaining that, in my opinion, that actually there's another motive for what happened last year, and we'll come to that later, Commissioner.
13: O'Sullivan also testified that Mkhwanazi and suspended National Police Commissioner General Fani Masimola allegedly received Louis Vuitton bags from businessmen in Beneath and Kistia. According to O'Sullivan, the bags were a gratuity linked to the appointment of Kistia's company, iView Integrated Systems, to supply bulletproof vests. He conceded that the only evidence currently in his possession consists of newspaper articles and a response from the Independent Directorate Against Corruption, confirming that the allegations are under investigation.
14: That's all the evidence I have. So it's not a smoking gun. You've got a newspaper article, an attempt by me to validate the newspaper article by issuing a subpoena, and IDAC's response saying, this is a live investigation, I'm not giving you an answer to your subpoena. And commissioners, I'm saying, surely that gives the impression that there is something here. There's something going on with these Louis Vuitton bags.
13: This while businessman and alleged informer Tumelo Nku is set to return to the Madlanga Commission on Wednesday. Nku has been implicated in the Aeroton drug consignments, in which police intercepted and confiscated more than 700 kilograms of cocaine south of Johannesburg. He denied being part of the planning of the alleged drug shipment, despite evidence presented before the commission showing that he received detailed information relating to the planning of a separate alleged drug consignment. Advocate Lee Seals Mube laid his evidence.
15: To become part of planning, it's difficult.
16: But it seems from this text that you succeeded, because why would they send you a screenshot of conversation between John Wick and EB if you hadn't been successful in becoming part of their network? Because on your version, this has got nothing to do with the bus that you eventually get involved in.
15: Mm-hmm. So Advocate Seagulls, succeeding in terms of getting an inside man is not similar to succeeding, being inside yourself.
13: Nku is expected to return to the commission on Wednesday. I am Sibahle Mota in Pretoria.
5: Stay tuned. We have the sport report on the way, but first, bail was once again denied to Brown Mohotsi, the Northwest businessman. Mohotsi appeared in the Johannesburg Magistrates Court for judgment in his second attempt at bail. The 47-year-old launched a fresh bail bid based on new facts following his initial denial on the 4th of June due to unverifiable residential addresses. Now, Mohotsi is currently facing charges of defeating the ends of justice, perjury, and the unlawful possession of a firearm. This in relation to an alleged staged assassination attempt in November last year. This report by Refilwe Mekwa.
13: Mokgosi looked defeated when he lost his second bail application attempt. During her ruling, Magistrate Annelies Tlhapi stated that there are no new facts that Mokgosi presented.
17: The court have considered the evidence in the initial bail application together with the new facts which are placed before me, and I've found that there are no new facts but reshuffling of evidence. My decision still stands. Bail is denied. Case postponed 8 July for arrangement of a trial date. You are in custody.
13: His legal representative, attorney Makau Sekgatla, expressed their disappointment.
18: We are very disappointed. We were not expecting this particular outcome. We believe that we have done our best in relation to presenting the new facts in relation to Mr. Mkhotsi's address. Our client is aggrieved and we're going to be taking this matter further. We're going to appeal this particular decision. We're going to go to the High Court so that the High Court must make a decision whether the decision of the magistrate is correct to deny our client bail. We believe that Mr. Maxwell, for example, and we believe that that particular aspect is a new fact, and it actually confirms that the address where Mr. Mkhotsi is staying is the correct address.
13: Mkhotsi remains in custody until his next court appearance. I'm Refilwe Mekwa in Johannesburg.
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5: All the latest sporting news now, and let's get straight to it. Starting off in the FIFA World Cup, and we have a massive upset to bring you. Four-time winners Germany have been knocked out of the tournament, losing to Paraguay in a thrilling penalty shootout last night after it finished 1-1 after extra time. Now, Arsenal forward Kai Havertz and Newcastle's Nick Voltermader both had their spot kicks saved by the Paraguay goalkeeper Orlando Gil. But Paraguay twice missed chances to go through as Antonio Sanabria shot wide, and also Fabian Balbuena's effort was stopped by the 40-year-old Manuel Neuer. So it was quite an exciting penalty shootout, and Germany did have chances to salvage something out of the game. However, when the penalty shootout went to sudden death, it was Jonathan Tah, the Bayern Munich defender, who blazed over for Germany before defender for Paraguay Jose Canales scored the decisive kick to send them through 4-3 on penalties. Now, earlier in this game, Julio Enciso, who previously played in the Premier League with the likes of Brighton and Ipswich, had headed Paraguay into a shock lead in the 42nd minute. But Germany produced a much improved performance in the second half, and they equalized when a glancing header went in from Kai Havertz after he connected with a cross from Liverpool's Florian Wirtz. But Paraguay defended superbly to take the tie to extra time, and although Germany thought they had won it when Tah headed home into the net, that goal was ruled out as Waldemar Anton was adjudged to have fouled the goalkeeper Gil. So Germany are out of the World Cup. It is a major shock. Paraguay are now through to the last 16. Let's bring you another result now, and from the other game yesterday, Gabriel Martinelli scored a dramatic 95th minute winner as Brazil came from behind to beat Japan to set up a World Cup last 16 tie against either Norway or Cote d'Ivoire. Now, with just seconds remaining in this game until it went to extra time, Brazil won possession back on the edge of the Japan box, and Bruno Guimarães slipped the ball into Martinelli, who took a touch before slotting in off the post. And it was a dramatic finale to a game in which Japan had a lot of good chances, and they were also good for their 1-0 halftime lead as well. This was played at the Houston Stadium in front of almost 69,000 fans. So Brazil are also through to the World Cup, and it's another late goal scored in the tournament, especially in the last 32 stage. We've seen Canada do it against South Africa the other day. Brazil now scoring through Gabriel Martinelli in the last minute. And I can tell you there's another late goal, and it came in the Netherlands-Morocco game, which is live at the moment. It's now in extra time. It's in the second period of extra time in the 107th minute. So Issa Diop scored in the 91st minute to take this one to extra time. The defender, of course, for Morocco. Netherlands had took the lead in this one through Cody Gakpo in the 72nd minute, but they could not hold on. But it is still 1-1 at the moment, and it looks like this game will be another one that could be heading to penalties. So I'll keep a close eye on this, and I'll bring you the scoreline as it comes to us. Now, more action in the World Cup today. It is two games to look out for. Ivory Coast and Norway, we mentioned them earlier. Well, they are facing off in the early kickoff. That's at 7 p.m. South African time. And then France fans, they're going to be a bit disappointed again because it's another late kickoff for them. 11 p.m. South African time. It's France up against Sweden. All right, let's move away from World Cup news now and bring you another big tournament as Wimbledon is underway. World number one, Jannik Sinner, survived an almighty scare as he began his title defense with a five-set comeback victory over an inspired opponent in Miomir Kecmanovic. Meanwhile, a resilient Novak Djokovic launched his latest bid for a record 25th Grand Slam title by battling to a win over China's Wu Yibing in the first round of Wimbledon. Meanwhile, Cameron Norrie suffered a rare Wimbledon first-round upset in a grueling five-set loss to qualifier Michael Zheng as 10 of the 11 Britons in action on the opening day of their home Grand Slam all fell to defeat. Now, today there's a lot of action to look out for in the Wimbledon as the women's singles and the men's singles in the round of 128 gets underway. The likes of Iga Swiatek will be in action, Alex Zverev, Serena Williams is playing, Taylor Fritz. We'll also see Elena Rybakina. Stan Wawrinka is up against Matteo Berrettini. Flavio Cobolli is in action, Katie Bolter, Alex de Minaur, Jakob Mensik, and the names go on and on. So if you are a tennis fan, well, you have a host of fixtures to look out for today in Wimbledon. And we'll leave it there for Newsbreak Sport Report. Keep it locked on, though. We'll have more sporting news on the way as we head to some rugby matters. So yes, bringing us up to 5:30, the BOC coach, Rassie Erasmus, wants to keep South Africa's winning momentum going, banking on experience for Saturday's opening match of the inaugural Nations Championship against England in Johannesburg. Now, the starting team has an average of just over 60 caps per player, with Mani Lebok getting the nod ahead of Andre Pollard at fly half. Here's Harry Olifir with more.
19: The Nations Championship is yet another trophy the Boks can add to their cabinet, and Erasmus is giving it and England all the respect they deserve. The starting team has a massive 935 caps in total, and while this was expected, Erasmus explained why he decided on Lebok over Pollard.
20: We had 1 week more to prepare with him than we had with Andre because the Bulls were playing still in the final. So you know, we all know the way Mani plays, so hopefully when it's on, he does. But obviously we would like to play a game that we control. And I'm pretty sure England's going to make it tough for us there. But yeah, a selection that we think fit for this game. And if the game really opens up, which I think England will try and do, I think Mani is the right guy for that.
19: Erasmus says there will always be room for relatively inexperienced players to get exposure, and this time he decided to give 21-year-old prop Zach Porton a chance on the bench.
20: What we see in training session, Zach is definitely scrumming against Ox, and guys like Gerard Steenkamp is doing a really great job, and we feel you know, he can do a good job for us, especially at altitude. And if you look at the team of England, it's a youthful team, I can call it that way, and a mobile team, and we feel we might need that in the game.
19: Wing Cheslin Kolbe and fullback Damien Willemse will be celebrating their 50th test caps when they run out at Ellis Park on Saturday afternoon.
5: Saturday afternoon it is, the Springboks up against England, and that's a big game to look out for. You're listening to Newsbreak on Lotus FM, approaching 5:30. It is the 30th of June, Tuesday, 2026. Lots to come on the program still. Here's what you can expect in our second half. Private security companies are ramping up monitoring as South Africa are bracing for mass anti-immigrant protesting.
21: There was reports also towards Lusaka, which is near Chatsworth Moreton, where they were attempting to burn tyres earlier this morning. But the SAP responded quickly together with security and we dispersed the crowd.
5: Meanwhile, terrified foreign nationals continue to flood the refugee centre located at Che Guevara Road in Durban.
22: We are trying to make sure that they are going to be safe, and so we are trying to put measures in place to make sure that whatever arrangements we can make for them to ensure their safety, that is going to be in place.
5: Many foreign-owned businesses located in the Durban CBD say they are closed for the day over looting fears.
1: Yeah, everyone is distressed about the business. If they are coming and looting, so we can't do nothing. So we have to be safe ourselves even there for a business. Even business also is not good. Since from the last month, business is not good. We are afraid to pay the rent, our salary, everything.
5: Yeah, all those stories and more coming up in the next half an hour of Current Affairs. We got Salma Patel bringing us the market review shortly. I'll keep you updated with the weather report. We'll head to that in a few moments' time. And Rob Byrne is also here keeping us updated with the traffic. We'll head to him shortly. I'm sure a lot of you will want to find out how some of the major routes are affected at this part of the morning. So keep it locked on for that. So yes, let's head to that weather update now before our first story in our second half. Starting off in Durban, cloudy and cool with isolated showers becoming cloudy towards the evening, 13, a high of 21. Richards Bay also cloudy and cool with some showers later on, 14, a high of 22 degrees. Pietermaritzburg expects a morning fog, otherwise cloudy to cool conditions. Isolated showers and rain also expected, 6, a high of 18. Pretoria is fine and cool with some morning frost in places, 7, a high of 21. Johannesburg also fine and cool with some frost in places there as well, 5, a high of 19. On to Cape Town now, where it's partly cloudy and cold today, 8, a high of 14 degrees. Port Elizabeth or Klebecha is partly cloudy and cool to cold, becoming fine in the afternoon, 11, a high of 17. And finally to East London, now known as Kugompo City, it's cloudy and cold with some light morning rain expected along the coast, becoming fine in the interior. Otherwise, 12, a high of 18. 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I'm Matthew Viren. Keep it locked on.
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5: Now, before we head to the traffic with Rob Byrne, sporadic incidents and skirmishes have started overnight, and they were quickly diffused by police and security, private security in Durban and surrounding areas. Now, this as the June 30th March against illegal undocumented foreign nationals is upon us. Now, these protests are expected to start later this morning, and Durban is seen as the epicenter of the protesting. Devon Govindasamy from the private security company PT Tactical now brings us an update of what occurred overnight.
3: Yeah, there were a few, there were opportunistic guys who tried looting a foreign tuck shop in the Marine Ridge area, but it was nothing that the police couldn't attend to ASAP. Also, down Amko Baba, there was reports of looting where the residents, the youngsters, were looting the foreign shops. So they also, all our units mobilized and defused the situation there. There was reports also towards Lusaka, near Chatsworth, Morton, where they were attempting to burn tires earlier this morning. But the SAP responded quickly together with security and we dispersed the crowd. Likewise, on Sydney Road, Ambilo, last night, they were attempting to burn tyres, where we responded immediately and defused the situation.
23: Was anyone injured in these sporadic attacks?
3: Not really that we are aware of, but at the moment there was no reports of any injury or fatalities.
23: So what's the plan of action today? How will private security be supporting police?
3: Okay, private security together with police, we've hit the road hard from 3 or 4 days ago. So, yeah, we are monitoring closely for any disruptions and any violence or any sort of looting, and hopefully none of that occurs. So there are planned marches throughout the Durban and KZN area are planned, but we're monitoring all boats on deck.
23: Now, I understand that private security also takes care of things like shopping malls and your own clients. So what's going to happen if there's incidents of looting heading towards shopping malls?
3: There's a lot of plans put in place by various malls and the POP and the authorities. So we have a jock where we will timelessly inform them on the ongoings and the large gathering of crowds. So there will be teams that will try and neutralize any disruption there. Yeah, people should just, you know, it's a normal day. Do not cause panic.
21: If you've got large crowds gathering and going towards your residential areas, CPF, road watchers, please do not stop, interfere, intimidate. Let the march proceed and let's try and get through this day quick and fast.
5: Yeah, absolutely. That was Devan Govindasamy from the private security company PT Tactical talking there to Newsbreak's executive producer, Salma Patel.
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5: Let's head to Rob Byrne now with the latest traffic.
0: A very good morning. We are on the cusp of a day of protest nationwide. Most suburbs, cities, towns, townships will have some form of protest. The list of participants in this in terms of areas is really quite extensive. Some of the big ones today, once they get underway a little bit later this morning, we'll see Durban marches moving from King Dinizulu Park through to City Hall, through Dr. Pixley Kasemi, the main sort of what used to be known as West Street. They'll move through the central area to City Hall and then duck down Gillespie Street, end up at the Point at Sapsdown at the Point area. Cape Town will have a big march that'll move and gather from the Provincial Parliament, Whale Street, top of the CBD. About 10 o'clock, marches gather up there. They'll have a day of marching through the city centre. And around Gauteng, you're going to have some big marches in Pretoria. 9 o'clock, Church Square is where the marches gather. They'll move across to Sunnyside. And if you're around Joburg today, Joburg has a couple of marches independent of each other, but there are a couple of the big ones. The protest march today starting around 9 a.m. That's when marches will gather, Bayers Nordea Square, and it'll move through the city centre, Joburg city centre, out towards Hillbrow. So they're your sort of main big volume city centre areas that are going to be disrupted by today's march. And of course, we'll keep you up to date with that. No reports this stage of any truck blockades. The N3 between Joburg and Durban currently running normally and clear. We'll keep you up to date as we go. I'm Rob Byrne with your traffic update for SABC News.
5: Thank you, Rob Byrne, and we will hear from him once again a bit later on. Now, hundreds of foreign nationals have gathered at the refugee center on Che Guevara Road in Berea, Durban, fearing for their safety ahead of today's march against undocumented immigrants. Mothers and babies in arms, young children, and others say that they are fearful of returning to their homes as they have been threatened. Police have now stepped up security and say they are prepared for any eventuality to deal with the mass demonstrations. Durban, as mentioned earlier, is set to be the epicenter. Activist and political analyst Dr. Lubna Nadvi says that this march could have an impact on the political landscape.
4: Well, basically, we are, as the civil society group that is supporting the, the group at Che Guevara, the refugees at Che Guevara, we are trying to make sure that they are going to be safe, and so we are trying to put measures in place to make sure that whatever arrangements we can make for them to ensure their safety, that is going to be in place.
23: Lubna, in your opinion, do you think the June 30th protests will be, you know, relived as the July 2021 unrest?
4: You know, it's very difficult to predict because we don't actually know what's going to happen. It's a case of trying to make sure that we do not state the conditions for that particular situation. But I think that it's best to have security precautions put in place. It's important to also ensure that everyone does actually have, some kind of security arrangement in place. But I don't think that it will get to the point or level that it was in 2021. I think that the government has made sufficient, well, we hope they've made sufficient arrangements, and that additional police, additional security personnel will be on hand to try and stop any potential security issues if they emerge.
23: Now, especially this is an election year, will this mass demonstration nationwide actually affect the political scenario?
4: Basically, this group of people that are claiming that the foreign nationals are responsible for all of the service delivery problems that South Africans are facing, they are actually a group of people that have created an entirely new dynamic. And many people are saying that it is very much linked to the local government elections.
22: there are political parties that are supporting the groups such as March and March and Dudula that are basically also looking to potentially secure votes in the upcoming election. So we actually have to be very careful of all of these dynamics that are playing themselves out. The truth is that, you know, there's a lot of behind-the-scenes machinations that are unfolding, driving this particular movement that is attacking the migrant and foreign national presence in our country. And basically, we also have to just be very circumspect and careful to not fall into the trap of believing that foreign nationals are responsible for all the problems that we are having. So there are moves afoot to obviously try and secure votes for the local government elections.
5: And that was activist and political analyst Dr. Lubna Nadvi talking there to Newsbreak's executive producer Salma Patel. Now, let's stay in Durban. Several foreign-owned businesses in the CBD are shutting their doors ahead of today's planned anti-illegal immigrant marches. The shop owners say that they fear of possible looting and violence, and this has now forced them to close on a temporary basis despite the financial strain it'll have on them. Here's Talisha Naidu with more.
6: The usually bustling Point Road precinct in Durban CBD is noticeably quieter. Many foreign-owned shops have pulled down their shutters on the eve of planned anti-illegal immigrant marches. 30-year-old Bangladeshi businessman Hassan Rakib moved to South Africa a decade ago, seeking a better life. While he kept his convenience store open for as long as possible, he says opening tomorrow is simply too risky.
1: We are not open tomorrow because everyone is stressed about the business. If they are coming and looting, so we can't do nothing. So we have to be safe ourselves even there for the business. So tomorrow we are not open shop. Everyone is stressed. Even business also is not good. Since from the last month, business is not good. We are afraid to pay the rent, our salary, everything. Business is not like it before, how we are doing the business before. People are scared to come outside because of the mask too much. We are closing shop, we are running because they are coming.
6: Further down the road, Tanzanian businessman Hans Salim says closing his shop has become a routine precaution whenever similar demonstrations are announced. He says the uncertainty has taken a heavy toll on business, making it increasingly difficult to survive.
7: Last time they came to Point, they were eating some flats and beating some people. So normal, when something like that, we normally close our shops. People, we have a fear, but now it's like we get used. We get used of those because it happened not like a first time or third times. Many times happened, so we know those things. When they come normal, we are used to close our shops. Yeah, this thing is, since they started, all the businesses, they are down now. They're down. Everybody's just struggling.
6: Nigerian businessman Sunny Christian has been living in South Africa for 15 years. He says despite being in the country legally and a law-abiding business owner, he still finds himself caught in the crossfire and constantly fearing for his life.
8: Definitely, I will go home soon. You force somebody to go out from his shop, well, as he has grown it for so many years, you know how he suffered to grow the shop. If he chases him away for you to take over the shop, can you be able to do the same thing he's doing? That is the main point. Because it's all visitors that they are going home. Even me standing here talking to you, I can't even sit and sleep like the way I used to sleep. Because you don't know what will happen in the next.
6: Meanwhile, police in KwaZulu-Natal have significantly increased their deployment across the Durban CBD ahead of Tuesday's demonstrations. KZN Police spokesperson Colonel Robert Nechiunda says officers will continue conducting compliance inspections at businesses while verifying the immigration status of foreign nationals.
9: Metro Police, we are operating in the Point area. We are looking for undocumented foreign nationals to ensure that they leave the country through the processes. You will recall that police are responsible for enforcing the law. And this is not the first operation that we did, and it's not the last. So today is about us going to the shops that intelligence has informed us that they suspect that the people are there illegal. And yes, so far, three have been closed off because they're operating illegally.
5: And that report by Talisha Naidoo. Just gone 5:45. This is Newsbreak on Lotus FM. Thank you for joining us on this Tuesday morning, the 30th of June, 2026. I am Matthew Viren. We got Salma Patel on the way with the market review, but just quickly for that, just an update on the FIFA World Cup game, the last 32 stage between the Netherlands and Morocco. I can tell you that this game has now gone to penalties. So depending on how long this penalty shootout takes, the next update that I'll probably bring you on this one is the winner of that match. So do stay tuned.
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10: Good morning. The rand is trading at 16.45 to the US dollar, 21.75 to the pound sterling, 18.76 to the euro, 11.29 to the Australian dollar, and at 9.28 to the New Zealand dollar. In India, 1 rand is trading at 5.74, in Sri Lanka at 20.39, in Pakistan at 16.86, and in Mauritius at 2.86. The Saudi Arabian rial is changing hands at 4.38. The cryptocurrency Bitcoin is trading at $59,958 or 986,309 rand. Looking at commodities, gold is trading at $3,959 and platinum is at $1,558 per ounce, whilst the price of Brent crude oil is at $72.63 a barrel. That's it for this market update. For Newsbreak, I'm Salma Patel.
5: Thank you, Salma. It's back to our news-breaking stories now. About 400 Malawians spent the night at the now-closed repatriation site at the old Durban drive-in ahead of the June 30th march today against undocumented foreign nationals. Now, the ultimatum was unofficially declared by civil society organizations. Now, despite the site being closed by the Premier Tami Ntuli of KZN on Sunday night, some foreign nationals who fear for their safety ahead of the marches today took shelter at the site. SABC News reporter, that's Elumusa Zulu, spoke to Newsbreak from the drive-in site in just a few minutes ago.
11: We are at the old Durban drive-in, which was that temporary transit site that was set up. Now, there are still about 400 Malawian nationals still waiting to board those buses to Mzina. We do understand that they are still waiting on the buses. This group now includes women, children, as well as men. They have started up to lit fires to keep themselves warmed, using their clothes to start those fires. We've spoken to a few of them, saying that they are a bit sad they couldn't make it out as they would have hoped that this day, or rather by this time, they would be in Mzina with the rest of the other groups that were already, that have already been transported to Mzina.
10: Kalimusa, I understand that some of these structures have been taken down. How have these people who are there, you know, sheltered themselves against the night?
11: Yes, all structures have been taken down at this site. They're just on the open space, trying to keep themselves warm, using their clothes. Some are still sleeping. They've put blankets down on the floor. But there's no structure here, Salma. It's just an open space, as those structures were taken down yesterday.
10: Now, as we're gearing up towards the march, which is going to happen later on in the day, how is security at that particular site?
11: There's a high police visibility in this site, Salma. There's police and also metro police that are guarding this site. So, security-wise, there is security. However, we do understand that Home Affairs officials have already left the site. It's just the police that are still within the premises.
5: And that was SABC News reporter Elumusa Zulu talking there to Newsbreak's Salma Patel. Another traffic update now with Rob Byrne.
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0: Morning. Should be a fairly light volume day today. Obviously, a lot of people working from home, other businesses closing because of potential threats with this big series of marches that are proposed. So traffic-wise, you know, it should be lighter, but obviously some will get caught up in the disruption. There's no major blockages at this stage. No, what you would refer to as either a major commuting route or a major cross-country route is currently blocked by any protesting. So that's the good news. But of course, it is a very changeable situation. The big blockage has already been in the CBD areas today. Durban will have a march. It'll kick off at mid-morning, starting at Kingdon Zulu Park and moving along Dr. Pixley Kasemi through the City Hall and the Down Gillespie and eventually ending up, I believe, at Saps on the Point, South Beach area. Cape Town will have a big one moving from the Provincial Parliament, Whale Street area. That will then move through various points in the city centre and CBD area. Across in

0: Gauteng, a big march planned for Pretoria. Marchers will be gathering at Church Square again mid-morning, and that'll move through the Pretoria CBD into the Sunnyside area. And then Joburg also has a march, with marchers gathering at Beyers Nordea Square this morning, and then again moving off mid-morning through the city centre of Joburg up towards the Hillbrow. Most of the cities, towns, townships across the country, nationwide, have protests of some form or another planned for today. So just, you know, plan ahead, make sure you've got a good contact the other side in case you hit some trouble, and make sure if you are driving somewhere, you know the alternative routes in case you do come across any blockage. Just a couple of other issues this morning. A truck has lost its load, Durban's M7 at the Belleville Road Bridge, and Cape Town's Chapman's Peak Drive remaining closed due to what they say is adverse weather conditions. With your traffic update for SABC News, I'm Rob Byrne.
1: Thank you, Rob Byrne. Now, we do have one more story coming up, but first, let us head to our social media pages for some audience interaction. Please be advised that the views and opinions expressed on Newsbreak do not represent those of the SABC or Lotus FM. Very good morning to Nathan, who says, good morning, Matt and the team. To all our people who are tuned in this morning to Newsbreak, please stay safe. Mike Banda says, hi, Matt. I'm watching the Morocco game. Very exciting. And for Germany, I was not impressed with them last night. They were not good enough. And they should have performed better against Paraguay, who are an inferior competition. Let's go to Tonti in Richards Bay now, who says, hi, good morning, Newsbreak team. Please keep off the streets where the march and the protest will be taking place today. Keep away for your own safety, and hopefully there will be no intimidation. Otherwise, God bless South Africa. We got a message from Heidi, who says, hi, good morning, Newsbreak team. Happy Tuesday. Wishing you everything of the best for the day, and hoping and praying that everything remains calm for today. We got so many messages coming through this morning, but unfortunately, due to time constraints, I won't be able to take all of them, but we always appreciate your thoughts and opinions. Let's go to Rani and Stanger quickly, who says, today's protest and march would not be happening had government acted a long time ago to secure our borders and prevent undocumented and illegal immigrants from coming in. Where in the budget did government find this exorbitant amount to fund today's security? That is the question. Otherwise, we just want peace and calm in today's march. Let's go to a voice note now, and here's Mr. Salim Adam.
2: Morning, Matthew. This is Salim from Durban. You know, President, our great President, President Mandela said, never, never will it be that this land shall see oppression by one by another. Now, when I look at the xenophobia violence and the Afrophobic morality, you know, we have lost our humanity toward our fellow African brothers.
1: Absolutely. Thank you so much, Salim, for that one. We got a message here from Gonam in Shaka's Kraal, who says, good morning, Matt and your team. Hope everything goes well today. We pray for peace and tranquility. A message coming through from Ladysmith now, Rennie Dorman, who says, hi, Matt. Trust you are well. I am well indeed. Thank you, sir. I'm very well. Thank you myself. Thanks for the updates on Lotus FM, keeping us well informed as always. May the Almighty keep you and your team safe today. Thank you so much, Rennie, for that one there. Let's go to another one. Maggie and Shailen Chetty are in Savannah Park. They say, thanks, Newsbreak, for keeping us updated. As always, I am praying for a safe protest and demonstration today. Asma Adam in Johannesburg says, may the Almighty grant us protection in our countries and homes, remove the causes of violence and injustice, and bring peace in the places that need it the most. Ramba Mudli says, good morning, Matt. Some people are taking advantage to loot during these peaceful protests. I hope that these issues do not arise. Shaza Minto says, hats off to SAP for their speedy responses to these sporadic looting attempts, as mentioned earlier on Newsbreak. Well done to them. A couple of other voice notes now. Let's start off with Nirmala Devi Mudli.
3: Good morning, Matthew Hussein and the AM Newsbreak team. It is great to note that security companies of the different communities have joined forces with SAPs. How wonderful. Yes, but it is up to the rest. Calling for a march by March and March. Very important to adhere to the laws of the country. Do not become lawlessness. Have a great sense of getting your message across. Nirmala Devi Mudli in Alberton.
1: Thank you for that. Let's go to another voice note. Here's Savvy.
4: A very good morning to the Newsbreak, and happy Tuesday to you all. But it's not very happy because we are said that Feroz Khan was shot and he's very critical in hospital. Let's all of us pray for him, that we wish him a speedy recovery and he must get better soon and then go to his loved ones at home. Thank you, Savi Naidu from Polokwane.
1: Thank you, Savi. Let's go to A.N. Govender, who says the day has arrived. We are wondering what the day holds for us after many of us had sleepless nights. The march today hopefully is not a shadow of the July 2020 unrest or 2021 unrest. And let's hope the country is not brought to its knees once again by the unruly crowds. And another voice note coming through. Here's Sarah Nyker.
5: Good morning to Matthew and Awesome Newsbreak team. I am totally for this march today. I mean, what is the correct count of our population in South Africa? How many people live in South Africa? Undocumented foreigners are contributing towards the increase in our population, which we don't know about. And, you know, our resources can't handle that. I mean, for the first time, our people have jobs that they can go to. For the last couple of years, there was no jobs.
1: Thank you for that message, Sarah. We got Asha, who says there's so much chaos regarding the foreigners. I can't believe the government hasn't got a proper system or law and order in place to address these things, as they can be handled in a better way. The chaos is out of control. Everybody and anyone is acting like they are in charge in this country. And finally, with a message from Mukesh, who says, hi, Matthew, it's Mukesh in Amkumas. So sad that South Africa got knocked out of the World Cup. And who knew that Germany, who are such a good side, were knocked out as well last night? Anyway, I like to see an African country win the cup. Let's face it, not once has an African country did it, but it will be an honor to see the cup land on African soil. I think that's a bit of a tough one to expect an African team to win it. But with that said, I've seen stranger things happen in the world of football, so you never know. And just speaking of that, before we head to our final story, we do have a result in the Netherlands-Morocco match after penalties, and it's another upset as Morocco have beaten the Netherlands. Morocco win 3-2 on penalties, and they now progress to the last 16 stage. Another massive scalp has been taken. The Netherlands are out of the World Cup. And closing off the program now, climate scientists are now using powerful computer simulations to prove a direct link between human activity and extreme weather disasters. Now, by comparing current weather data against a model of the unpolluted Earth, researchers can now pinpoint exactly how much worse or more likely a specific flood or heat wave was made by global warming. Now, this breakthrough provides undeniable proof that is already now being used in global courtrooms to hold major corporate polluters legally accountable. In today's TechnoTouch, I found out more. Climate scientists have achieved a critical breakthrough in tracking the direct impact of human activity on extreme weather events, moving the global warming debate from theoretical projections now into definitive data. Through an emerging discipline known as attribution science, researchers can now quantify exactly how much industrial emissions have increased the frequency and intensity of specific natural disasters. Previously, meteorologists maintained that individual weather events could not be directly linked to global emissions. However, advancements in high-speed computing have now fundamentally altered this paradigm. Scientists are able to utilize complex climate simulations to model a hypothetical Earth that's completely untouched by human greenhouse gas emissions. By running thousands of these parallel simulations and then comparing them directly against actual real-world weather events, researchers can now isolate the precise footprint of human activity. Citizens are now leveraging attribution data in courtrooms to launch high-stakes liability lawsuits against major fossil fuel corporations. And as extreme weather patterns continue to accelerate globally, this scientific capability effectively eliminates plausible deniability for both governments and heavy-emitting industries. For Newsbreak's TechnoTouch, I'm Matthew Viren. And that is where we'll have to leave it for this morning's edition of Newsbreak. Thank you to our team, headed by Newsbreak's executive producer, Salma Patel. More Newsbreak coming your way at 12 midday with Tashlin and the team. Up next, though, is the Breakfast Express. Before that, we have the News Bulletin with Tracy Valitham. I'm Matthew Viren. Stay safe and have a great day.

0: the situation. Sibiya maintains that while government hears the protesters' grievances, law and order will be maintained.
1: It's going to be business as usual. We expect people to go to work. We expect people to do their business as they always do it. But the most important thing, we want to make sure that there is no event that happens that might jeopardize the security of the state. But further to that, we are in agreement with the people who are marching today. We want to say to them, they must march, but march peacefully. Your concerns are our concerns. We are acting on your concerns, as we have seen that we have even moved the processing centers from Durban to the borders of this country. For the first time it's happening, because we don't want people to come into the country now and do as they wish. We are going to process people.
0: And that joins Chairperson Deputy National Police Commissioner Lieutenant General Thabelo Mosekile has warned that anyone found carrying weapons during demonstrations against undocumented foreign nationals will face the full force of the law. She urged protesters to exercise their constitutional right to protest peacefully, stressing that law enforcement agencies will not tolerate violence, intimidation, damage to property or the possession of dangerous weapons during the demonstrations.
2: In terms of the Constitution, Section 17, it expressly indicates that when you demonstrate, it should be distinct from any other event that is intended for expressing our cultural rights. Hence, we want to reiterate, Dangerous Weapons Act, we do arrest where it's necessary. Those that continue to brandish and carry violently the weapons, they are being addressed. Some of the cases that persons have been charged with includes public violence, it includes damage to property, includes assault, it includes murder.
0: KwaZulu-Natal police and private security have contained overnight sporadic incidents and skirmishes in Durban and surrounding areas. Durban is the expected epicenter for the June 30th march against undocumented foreign nationals, which starts later this morning. Devan Govindasamy from a private security company says incidents of looting and burning tires were quickly contained by police.
3: There were opportunistic guys who tried looting a foreign tuck shop in the Marine Ridge area. Also down Amco Baba, there was reports of looting. The youngsters were looting the foreign shops. So they also, all our units mobilized and defused the situation there. There was reports also towards Lusaka, which is near Chatsworth Morton, where they were attempting to burn tires earlier this morning. The SAP responded quickly together with security and they dispersed the crowd.
0: Forensic investigator Paul O'Sullivan has urged the Madlanga Commission to establish where the presentation used by KwaZulu-Natal Police Commissioner Lieutenant General Nhlanhla Mkhwanazi during his July 2025 media briefing was created. O'Sullivan, who testified before the commission yesterday, has concluded his evidence at the Bridget Mabandla Justice College. He alleged that Mkhwanazi's presentation was not created on the commissioner's own computer and said it was important to determine who was involved in preparing it.
4: Commissioner, and if one looks at this presentation, I'm saying the missing information is how that presentation came into being. And if we're talking about a collective, who is that collective? How do we form? How do we come together to make this presentation? That information is not in the public domain.
0: The United States military has reopened a major port in Venezuela to help get aid deliveries into the country following Wednesday's earthquakes. Now, the U.S. Southern Command said the port is now operational, adding that a U.S. warship is delivering critically needed supplies and equipment. The number of people confirmed dead has now passed 1,700. The BBC's Ola Gurin is in the coastal town of Carabaleda, which was badly hit.
5: There is a real sense of urgency here now. Every minute counts. More paramedics have been rushing in, bringing additional equipment. There have been calls for gloves, lots of gloves, for backboards to help stabilize people before they're carried out. And all around, people are waiting, hoping that somebody will be brought out alive.
0: Your top story at 6 o'clock this morning. The Department of Employment and Labour says it's business as usual today, despite planned nationwide protests against undocumented foreign nationals. I'm Tracy Valitham. Stay tuned. I'll bring you news headlines at 6:30.
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4: I see.

0: It's 19 minutes past 6 o'clock. A top of the morning to you and some cool tunes to get you underway today. We got onto the train, baby, and we played you a bit of Tum Tum.
1: And this one is Chalea from Javan.
0: Right, a hearty namaste, vanakkam, salam, namaskaram, molweni, dumelang, sawbona to you. Good morning. Welcome to the Breakfast Express on Lotus FM. It's Tuesday, the 30th of June, 2026. It is the last day of the month as well. So just to tell you that my commute, we kind of come for the similar way, the pilot, co-pilot and I. So things were a bit dulled down in terms of the amount of cars on the road, pretty quiet. Good to see a huge presence at the circles and different points of private security.
1: Yes, very quiet this morning. I expected a lot more to be happening, but I suppose there is, like you mentioned, a lot of police presence. Driving past the drive-in this morning as well, it was looking fairly quiet, but I did see police presence there too.
0: Yeah, of course, those foreigners, visitors to our country, those that were zoned as undocumented in terms of today's march, of course, were moved to Limpopo last we heard. So extensive police deployment in place as well. We're going to keep you posted as soon as we have information to share as well. We heard of a small or two incidences around Chatsworth of some tire burning as well. But let's quickly find out now before we get to weather and sport how the roads are looking.
2: Express traffic.
3: Good morning. Today, a planned marches across the country today. Probably a good idea to avoid your major sort of city centre CBD areas from mid-morning through lunchtime until early afternoon. They will be the areas that attract the biggest crowds and the biggest traffic disruption. No major blockages on what you might refer to any major route across the country. It's a quiet start. It will probably be a reasonably quiet day if you're not impacted by any of these march events, because there is a bit of a stay away and some businesses are closed as well. Couple of incidents that we are watching. Durban, Bluffbound on the M7, a truck losing its load just down by the N2 highway. Watch for some delays there. And Cape Town, the N1 out of town closed on the off-ramp to the M5 south at Cooper Interchange. Big truck on its side. You can't come out of Cape Town on the M1 and turn south towards Muizenberg. Yesterday's truck crash still being recovered on the Durban Road on-ramp to the N1 outbound of Belleville, and Chapman's Peak Drive remaining closed to traffic due to adverse weather. With your traffic updates, I'm Rob Byrne.
4: Good morning. Sport headlines this hour. Germany and Netherlands have been knocked out of the World Cup on penalties. Man City appoint Maresca as new manager, and New Zealand thrash England in the third test. Details at 6:30.
1: Good morning. Weather-wise today, Durban overcast conditions, high of 21. Maritzburg 18, Port Shepstone 15, a high of 20. Richards Bay 17 and 22. Ladysmith a high of 20. Newcastle 10 going up to 21. Joburg a high of 21. Pretoria is 23. Kabaha, high of 18, and finally Cape Town 9, reaching high of 15 degrees.
0: 6:22, good morning, ladies.
5: Hello.
6: Good morning.
0: Right, some serious upsets from the World Cup. We'll get to that. Well, this morning we want your messages for the co-pilot. Maybe she made you laugh, maybe she said something that stayed with you as well. Or maybe she enjoyed, you just enjoyed the chemistry on the show, which we were complimented about continuously. Or maybe you just want to say, Shastra, all the best, and thank you for surviving O'Neill. Well, right, yeah, so that and more coming up right here on the show today. But yeah, just also some other bits on the menu.
1: Right, so coming up on Trending Tea as well, extensive police deployments in place ahead of today's planned protests. And of course, a major five-year upgrade of the N3 in KZN set to cause traffic disruptions. Blistering heatwave sweeps through Europe, and a popular Bollywood director gets death threats. Also, Friends actress ends her 13-year relationship.
0: Yeah, we got your birthdays coming up as well. If it is your birthday today, then we say a very happy birthday to you. Tell me.

0: some shout-outs coming through. Wishing darling nephew, Novelin Naidu of Ilovo, happy birthday from Banu Naidu of Isipingo Hills. Happy birthday to Rosalind John from Mum, Dad, Brenda, Trevor, Tuscan, Sangeeta, Mosi and family. Wishing beautiful niece Karen of Richards Bay a blessed birthday from Aunt Connum. And then birthday wishes to Colin Pillay of Roraport. Have a fabulous day from Rani. Wishing hubby Ronnie a fantastic birthday from his loving wife and children, Rina Reddy of Tongat. And birthday wishes to wife Shamim from your husband Gora. So you celebrate your birthday today with Mike Tyson and Michael Phelps. It's also Social Media Day, World Snorkeling Day, International Asteroid Day, and International Sailor Moon Day and Meteor Watch Day.
1: Right, a very skywards kind of day as well. Yeah. Well, if you do notice anything on the roads that is reportable for other motorists to be aware of, or just communities, let's connect and engage today. Let's stand together in South Africa. Let's respect what the people that are taking part in the march are trying to send through as a message, but at the same time, let's hope they take the opportunity to do it peacefully.
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0: It's Powerball Jackpot Tuesday. 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

0: are wasting your time. Okay.
1: Eat this.
2: I'm afraid your father's going to be very upset when he gets back.

0: 6:29. It is Michael Jackson.
1: And a song called Black or White. This one released back in 1991.
0: Yeah, not everything's black or white. Yeah, oh, I'm using an old payoff line for Lotus FM. But I'm sure Michael Jackson, wherever he might be, is quite happy that the person that played the role is in his bloodline.
1: Mm-hmm. Yeah.
0: Yeah, so as far as that movie goes, a couple of things coming up we'll share with you. We'll look at some numbers on business. We'll keep you posted on how things are going. Some big upsets in the World Cup. Right now, Tracy Valitham is standing by. She's got the latest headlines. Good morning.
2: Thanks, Will. A very good morning. The National Joint Operational and Intelligence Structure, NatJoints, has urged all organizers of nationwide protests against undocumented foreign nationals to adhere to the agreement they've reached with authorities to ensure peaceful demonstrations. Government has declared today a normal working day despite planned nationwide protests against undocumented foreign nationals, and the Southern African Development Community Chairperson, President Cyril Ramaphosa, says the region remains committed to restoring constitutional order in Madagascar. Full news details at 7.
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4: Good morning. A couple of issues that we're tracking early this Tuesday morning. A truck losing its load on Durban's M7 towards Pinetown just after the Belleville Road exit. So between Belleville Road and the North Dean, North Pine exit, just one lane open. A big load of grapefruit has been lost by that truck. So that is Pinetown bound. At this stage, crossing to Kaoteng, it's a pretty good run through. Very light volume, must be stated. Very light volume. Those normal routes that jam up this time of the morning just simply aren't jamming. So it's a pretty clear run through. And Cape Town, a few issues there. One is the N1 outbound ramp to the M5 south through Kuiberg Interchange being closed due to a truck on its side. Shepherd's Peak Drive remains closed. They're still dealing with what they refer to as adverse weather conditions. And the Durban Road on-ramp to the N1 outbound remains restricted following yesterday's truck crash. With your traffic updates, I'm Rob Byrne.
0: Yeah, thank you, Rob. He's back in about 30 minutes. Well, we'll tell you about Man City and who they've appointed as well. Chelsea releasing a fiery statement. Looking at the FIFA World Cup as well, big upsets. Can you believe Germany have no longer a part of this tournament? Neither do the people who are famous for their tulips.
5: Good morning, O'Neill. Yes, it's been certainly upset this morning, but it was victory for Brazil as they booked a last 16 place with a late comeback against Japan. Trailing Gabriel Martinelli turned it around, striking in the 90+6th minute to seal a victory and qualification facing Ivory Coast or Norway. Meanwhile, the first upset of the FIFA World Cup.
6: He does score! Most powerful World Cup results in their history.
5: Four-time winners Germany have been knocked out losing to Paraguay in a thrilling penalty shootout after it finished 1-1 after extra time. Kai Havertz cancelled out Julio Enciso's first half opener, but the Arsenal forward, along with Newcastle's Nick Voltemade, had the spot kick saved by Orlando Gill before Bayern Munich defender Jonathan Tah blazed over, allowing Jose Canale to set up a last 16 tie against France or Sweden. With that victory, the Paraguayan president declared it a national holiday. This morning's game, Yassin Benal was the hero for Morocco as they defeated Netherlands 3-2 on penalties after a tie finished 1-1 on extra time. The Morocco goalkeeper saved Christensio Somerville's penalty before Ismail Sabari scored the decisive spot kick to seal the last 16 clash with co-hosts Canada. That all came after Issa Diop scored the 91st minute equalizer to cancel out Cody Gakpo's opener for the Netherlands. Still with matters of play, Manchester City have officially appointed Enzo Maresca as the new head coach on a 3-year contract, succeeding Pep Guardiola. The announcement was delayed while City negotiated a compensation package with Chelsea. Chelsea responded strongly with a worded statement expressing disappointment, claiming he pushed for his departure being approached by Manchester City. Rounding up with cricket, an injury hit New Zealand, overwhelmed England by 160 runs in the third test as Ben Stokes' last match in international cricket, ending with a thumping defeat. Victory meant New Zealand won a three-match campaign to one. That's a wrap for this hour for the Lotus FM sports team. I'm Pavna Govender.
0: Yeah, we'll take your comments on any of the games from last night or the early hours of this morning. Well, let's get to some numbers now. We're going to see how sensitive the markets are to what is happening today. More businesses closed down, not good news. And South Africa on high alert today.
1: Yeah, we are on high alert ahead of the protests against undocumented immigration. These are planned protests for today with police cancelling leave. The army on standby to prevent unrest. The government has called for peaceful demonstrations amid concerns that the protests could turn violent. Then South Africa recorded 225 business liquidations in May, bringing the total for 2026 so far to 1,116, while overall liquidations were lower than a year ago. Court-ordered compulsory liquidations rose sharply. And then just a reminder, South Africans are expected mixed news from the 1st of July. Petrol prices are expected to drop by around R1.50 per litre and diesel by more than R3 per litre due to global oil prices. We should get those official numbers later on today. At the same time, most municipalities will implement electricity tariff increases around 9%, but it will vary in different cities, placing added pressure on households and businesses' budgets. So that's going to be implemented tomorrow. So just a reminder of that. Then on the JSE yesterday, 105 stocks closed higher, 77 closed lower, and 91 were unchanged. The All Share rose by 0.04% to close at 110,271 points. Naspers was up 4.3%. That was the biggest gainer amongst the large caps, and Discovery down 5.7%. They were the biggest losers.
0: Yeah, interesting you talk about Naspers. It's amazing when you look at the trend of their revenue, more especially MultiChoice, and how that has decreased from 2016. Let's find out how the rand is faring today.
1: It's at 16.45 to the US dollar, 18.75 to the euro, and 21.77 to the pound. In India, rand will get you 5.75 rupees. In Mauritius, 2.86 rupees. Gold at $3,973. Bitcoin, $59,419. Ethereum, $1,582. And the spot price of Brent crude oil at $73.66 a barrel.
0: All right, it is social media day. So how are you going to celebrate that? Well, in Express Comedy today, Sebastian Maniscalco explains how everyone is living their life on Facebook. I don't know if that's everyone.
1: Yeah, might be a little bit extreme.
0: Right, yeah. So just to keep you posted, extensive police deployments and some partnerships with the private sector in place ahead of today's planned protests. Well, let us know what's happening in your area. I did say the drive from Belita down into Durban did note the private security companies here and there. Not too many police vehicles, I might note. There were some around the Blue Lagoon area.
1: Yeah, it might be a little bit early. It is planned to begin around 9 o'clock or so. So possibly early.
0: Yeah, that much is true. And we are also, of course, mixed feelings here at the Breakfast Express. We're taking some of your messages. It is her last show today. How are you feeling thus far?
1: Very weird.
0: Right, okay.
1: Very, is that an honest, that's an honest answer. I feel weird.
0: Okay, right. Yeah, well, send us your voice notes, your memories, your farewell messages, your jokes, your blessings as well. Don't be afraid of her if you want to roast her a little.
1: What?
0: That's fine. She takes roasting well, most of the time.
1: Yeah.
0: So please remember, she is moving into religion and language, so she might have higher ranking than you.
1: And drama and education, by the
0: way. Oh, okay, all right. Yeah. Let me list the whole portfolio. Yes. Yeah, it's mandate. It's quite a few things there. I just remember those two things as well. But yeah, so that is her portfolio. But yeah, like I said, let's have some fun with that. 6:38, this is the best way to wake up.
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2: Everybody's living their life through Facebook. You seen these guys at his pregnancy announcement? The husband's on his knee, kissing the belly. Videos. You're going to see it soon. Wedding season is just around the corner. You're going to see wedding videos from the wedding of this choreographed dance that the groom and the groomsman. Have you seen this? Like, the groom is dancing with the bride, and then all of a sudden the lights go up, and then the bride's like, "What's going on? Oh my God." And 9 of the groomsmen come out and do a 12-minute choreo routine. I got married 5 years ago. I couldn't get my groomsmen to go get their tuxedos.
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0: way to wake up.
1: Good morning, O'Neill and Shastra. I always maintained you two were like two peas in a pea pod. And now with one falling down, it's going to be a difficult task for O'Neill to fill. But I want to say, go well, Shastra. We will really miss your effervescent personality, your giggles, your laughter, and your quick rebuttals to O'Neill's wimp and pansy. All I can say, you will be very, very sadly missed. Let's hope we get somebody just as nice as you were, Isla.
0: The Breakfast Express.
2: So if you've been listening to the Zonda Commission, it's been quite captivating and he seems to know everything. So like I was thinking, ask a Greasy. What would you ask him? Like I was just thinking, what can I ask? Maybe ask a Greasy, how can we get Durbanites to navigate traffic circles better?
3: Oh, okay. Then I'll ask a Greasy. Can you give Joburg a different holiday destination?
2: Oh!
0: The best way to wake up.

0: 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Well, top of the morning to you. It's 11 minutes now before 7 o'clock on this last day of June. Jolly old Gymkhana.
1: Right, and before that, you heard Tum Ta Na Na Na with Raymond Ramnarayan and Randy Reckless.
0: Right, yeah, they're heading to South Africa soon. Raymond, well, right, could bring you some of his jams, some tunes as well. It is the day of course, the protest against undocumented immigration, and we're going to keep you posted on that. We're expecting some bigger activity to kick off from about 9 a.m. this morning, but yeah, we are keeping our eyes on the ground. Wherever you might be in the country, please connect and engage with us about matters that you see that might seem a bit untoward, or what a motorist or just community should be aware of in your area.
1: Yeah, definitely. It seems to be quiet at the moment, but we will keep an eye on it and keep you up to date with what is going on.
0: Right, yeah, we're crossing this bridge today. We're bidding farewell to Shasta as she hangs up her mic in her last show on radio. Let that sink in a little. Yeah, is it sinking in? Right, yeah. So we're sharing some of the best radio moments with the co-pilot.
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0: What is the most embarrassing moment that you would like to forget forever and a day?
1: It was at the start of this show. I had decided to meet O'Neill. So we went to this restaurant and I ordered paneer. So I grabbed the salt and the entire lid came off and all the salt went on my paneer.
9: Wow, that was O'Neill's first impression
1: yes.
9: of you.
0: It was a bit salty.
9: Yeah.
10: It's a roti, handmade bread making challenge.
11: You ready, Tawani?
12: I have my ingredients ready.
10: You know, Shasta makes this on a weekly basis. That's one thing she makes, so I bring it up.
11: Hey.
10: We'll see how Tobbs goes, but he'll be getting some good advice from the
11: rotis.
10: The experts. The calendar will be coming out soon, and you might get a digital copy of it. So due to travel, we were not able to do what the rest of the team did, and that was a photo shoot in Durban. So I did mine yesterday.
11: I must say, O'Neill, you have it so easy.
10: What?
11: It's your skin one, and then those eyebrows. It's so pointy, so perfectly shaped. No microblading needed. And you know what? Guys also have long eyelashes. It's so annoying.
10: Thank you. That sounded so much like a compliment, but I was like... What is he going on about?
0: It's come to my attention. You fluffed your line.
1: Apparently, I did fluff up a line, but I don't recall this. So let's see what the claim is.
13: I'm heading off to Marriedsburg today, so I just need to know what the temperature is like.
1: In Marriedsburg, let's verify if this is the case. Good morning, weather-wise today. Durban reaching a high of 22 and partly cloudy conditions. Maritzburg a high of 24. So I almost said Maritzburg, but I got cold feet.
10: I made the cardinal error yesterday. I had payasam, suji, and trifle all in one.
11: Yeah, I feel like if I dig a little bit more, I'll find more items.
10: I'm afraid they're going to stop me at a toll booth and ask me to pull over to the Way Bridge.
14: O'Neill, you are joining Chobani. He loves food. You are following in his footsteps. Watch out, Baya.
11: You got a scolding, O'Neill.
10: My first scolding.
15: Breakfast. Shastra, since you lost Spider Lie, I have this challenge for you. Do sing us, Damas.
10: All right. Are you ready?
16: Damas. Say me what your name is. My name is Adrianus. And your neighbors can it be it. I seek me to Clarus.
10: Whoa! Afrikaans rapper Biggie.
17: That
10: what do you think?
17: Better than me.
1: No.
17: I'm going to just release a female version of Damas.
18: The best way to wake up.
0: Yo, man. Yeah, you can imagine goodbye is not easy. So some of the things that she did teach me as well that chocolate cheesecake is not a dessert. It's a calling.
1: It's a lifestyle.
0: Some people find purpose in life. Shastra found chocolate cheesecake. Now, we could see it in our eyes. That was not hunger. It was like destiny. If chocolate cheesecake had a loyalty program, Shastra would be platinum status with, I might add, lounge access.
1: Yeah, or just chocolate in general. I keep the economy going with that.
0: Sure, wow, right. Keep it locked on to Lotus. More coming up. We're taking your messages or your roasts. Keep them coming.
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23: Yebo, Napso Weto, Yebo Fit Ponjo. In 1976, youth are switched on. And for 50 years, the nation has watched as the story unfolds. And namhlanje, the courage looks the same and different. It looks like showing up when no one believes in you. It's about finding the strength to stand up again. The courage of 1976 is appealing in 2026. SAPC 1, Zansi for sure. The source of youth courage. I got
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0: 6:59, you're jamming in prime time. This is your multi-award winning morning show, The Breakfast Express, and it's Avan Javan.
1: Yeah, still a beautiful song, this one, from War 2 with the voice of Arjit Singh.
0: Yeah, we're live in Gululis on the Golden Highway in Gauteng at 106.8. We'll update your weather, traffic and sport details coming up.
1: 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Here's Tracy.
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4: 7 o'clock in the morning, the National Joint Operational and Intelligence Structure, NatJoints, has urged all organizers of nationwide protests against undocumented foreign nationals to adhere to the agreement they've reached with authorities to ensure peaceful demonstrations. Deputy National Police Commissioner, Lieutenant General Tebelo Mosekile, speaking as chairperson of NatJoints, issued a stern warning against vigilantism and violent protests.
5: For call upon every organizer and every participant to honor their commitment under the law. Exercise your constitutional right respectfully and peacefully.

0: head to work, promising that law enforcement agencies are out in full force to monitor the situation. Sibiya maintains that while government hears the protesters' grievances, law and order will be maintained.
1: It's going to be business as usual. We expect people to go to work. We expect people to do their business as they always do it. But the most important thing, we want to make sure that there is no event that happens that might jeopardize the security of the state. But further to that, we are in agreement with the people who are marching today. We want to say to them, they must march, but march peacefully. Your concerns are our concerns. We are acting on your concerns, as we have seen that we have even moved the processing centers from Durban to the borders of this country. For the first time it's happening, because we don't want people to come into the country now and do as they wish. We are going to process people.
0: About 400 Malawians spent the night at the now closed repatriation site at the Old Durban Driving ahead of the June 30th march against undocumented foreign nationals later this morning. The ultimatum was unofficially declared by civil society organizations. Despite the site being closed by the KwaZulu-Natal Premier Tami Ntuli on Sunday night, some foreign nationals who fear for their safety ahead of the march took shelter at the site overnight. SABC News reporter Elomusa Zulu reports from the site.
2: We are at the Old Durban Drive-In, which was that temporary transit site that was set up. Now, there are still about 400 Malawian nationals still waiting to board those buses to Mzima. Now, we do understand that they are still waiting on the buses. This group now includes women, children, as well as men. They have started up to lit fires to keep themselves warmed, using their clothes to start those fires. We've spoken to a few of them, saying that they are a bit sad they couldn't make it out as they would have hoped that this day, or rather by this time, they would be in Mzima with the rest of the other groups that have already been transported to Mzima.
0: Meanwhile, it's relatively quiet around Soweto, south of Johannesburg, where hundreds of people are expected to take part in planned 30th June marches. SABC reporter Rufilwe Mekwa is at the Barra taxi rank.
3: The Barra taxi rank in Soweto is usually bustling at this time of the morning, with commuters rushing to board taxis. However, today it's relatively quiet. Commuters are slowly trickling in, going to their various destinations. The taxi operators say although things are not operating as usual, they still expect some movement as the day progresses. Taxi organizations like Santaco and the NTA have said it will be business as usual and that taxis will continue ferrying passengers throughout the day.
0: The Southern African Development Community Chairperson, President Cyril Ramaphosa, says the region remains committed to restoring constitutional order in Madagascar. Ramaphosa was speaking at the opening of the virtual extraordinary SADC summit of heads of state and government yesterday, where leaders were discussing the political and security situation in the island nation. The summit is considering a report from the Organ on Politics, Defense and Security Corporation. Ramaphosa also addressed the Ebola situation, calling for continued regional vigilance and cooperation.
4: We also meet at an extraordinary moment where our region, particularly in the few countries that are currently having to deal with Ebola, which has broken out and devastating the lives of a number of people in our region, as well as those who are affected by Ebola. And we wish them all, those who are affected and ill, a speedy recovery.
0: Your top story at 7 o'clock this morning. The National Joint Operational and Intelligence Structure, NatJoints, has urged all organizers of nationwide protests against undocumented foreign nationals to adhere to the agreement they've reached with authorities to ensure peaceful demonstrations. I'm Tracy Vlytham. Stay tuned. News headlines at 7:30.
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0: some stats have been revealed, promises to tell us who are the better drivers.
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0: All right, so women are the better drivers. 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
1: Oh, and you've seen me driving.
0: I didn't say all women.
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6: Roads are generally pretty clear at this stage. Certainly big highway networks around Gauteng are open and flowing. There's not even the smallest of delays that we can see today. That's good news. Bit of a stay away, obviously underway. Durban, a truck losing its load of grapefruit between Oval Road exit and the North Dean North Park exit. If you're on your way to Pinetown along the M7, you squeeze into a single lane, and that's looking a little bit busy and slow. Cape Town, a crash coming out of Athlone this morning. Young starts at 12, so from Klipfontein Road, heading up towards the N2, that's busy. Vehicle fire on the M5 going north at Cuba. Get a change. The N1 outbound ram to the M5 south, coming out of Cape Town City, wanting to turn down through Cuba. Get a change to Muizenberg. It's currently closed. You've got to come off. You go into sort of Pardon Island on Section Road, back onto Cuba Road, and then down into the M5. Cuba, get a change that way. So the Cuba Road, Section Street, all of that a little bit busier than you might expect this time of the morning because of the diverting traffic pressures. Out on the South Peninsula, Chapman's Peak Drive remaining closed. Just got some updates in from the Eastern Cape, and it's looking good out that way as well. Truckers reporting in that the N2 route through the region, Mthatha through Tsolo, is clear. East London to Ngobo, clear. East London Queenstown, East London Mthatha, East London Port Alfred, all clear. Looks like that across the country. With your traffic updates, I'm Rob Byrne.
7: Good morning. Sport headlines this hour. Brazil outs Japan, Paraguay and Morocco advance on penalties in the World Cup, and Man City appoint Maresca as new manager. 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
8: Good morning. Let's take a look at your weather for the next couple of days. Actually, today rather. We'll do that later. Durban, it's overcast conditions, a high of 21. Maritzburg, 12 and 18. Port Shepstone, it's reaching a high of 20. Richards Bay, 17 and 22. Ladysmith, a high of 21 and cloudy conditions. Then Newcastle, reaching a high of 21. Joburg, partly cloudy conditions, reaching a high of 21. There, Pretoria, 9 and 23. Kabaha, 8, reaching high of 18. And finally, Cape Town, 9, going up to 15 degrees Celsius.
9: This is the best way to wake up. Top of the morning to you. Namaste, vanakkam, salam, namaskaram, sawubona, molweni, dumelang. And it is the last day of June 2026. You're listening to The Breakfast Express. And just a couple of things there. Extensive police deployments in partnership, I say that loosely, with some security companies, private security companies, which was evident this morning on my commute here into central Durban as well. We are expecting the march to begin in Durban around 9 a.m. as well, and that extending from central Durban into the areas around Victoria Embankment. We'll share more details that with you, and if you know stuff in Gauteng as well, certainly do let us know. Well, if it is your birthday today, a very happy birthday to you from the Express team.
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9: Right, yeah. So this morning we want your messages for Shasta. Maybe she made you laugh. Maybe she said something that stayed with you. Maybe you just enjoyed the chemistry on the show as well. You can send us your voice notes, your memories, your farewell messages as well. As some of your jokes, you can keep them warm, you can keep them short. And if you want to roast her gently, just remember where she's going to as well, right? A bit of drama, that's normal. Religion and language included in there.
8: All right, so it is Spy the Lie time. Well, giving you a head start, that is.
9: Yeah, well, we're testing your superpowers on this one today. Right, what think you is that? 071-613-7803. If you think you know what that sound is, give it a go.
10: Oh, yeah, boy. I'm Soweto. I'm a fed bonjour. You mean I mean who mean I know? This month is all about youth courage. Saisusa from then with 50 years of 1976. And Fandax Kimsam, we have the courage to become. 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Started with the thought. 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Like the Red Bull Symphonic with Peace for My Peace. Anything can happen. So get the courage to tell your story. Mubamalang, our fine. Zansi for sure is the source. From going live at Great Town to empowering the youth with the Enoch Matebula Foundation. SAPC 1, Zansi for sure. 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My gosh.
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0: morning breakfast team. Shastra, you have been the brightest part of our morning for so long. Thank you for all the energy, laugh, and the sunshine you brought into my home. Wishing you nothing but the best in your new venture. You are truly amazing. And this comes from Shama Beatrice of Port Chepstone.
1: Thank you, Shama. What a beautiful message. And then we have quite a few more coming through as well. Niresh Govinda in Port Shepstone says, congratulations. I know the team will certainly miss you. You're a match made for radio. We'll definitely miss your witty responses and sense of humor that's been appreciated over the years. So thank you, Niresh. And lots more messages coming through. We'll try and get through them.
2: Where are you even reading? I can't keep the last one.
1: That was the last one that came through.
2: I can't even keep up this morning now. I'm just losing myself. Yeah, this one says, going to miss Shastra immensely. Richard, Betty as well. Morning, Shastra. I'm so happy for your success, but my heart is broken. We'll miss your voice. And then Regina and Dunpal out in the south of Durban says, congratulations.
1: You're reading yesterday's message.
2: Oh, am I? Sorry. Okay, see what I mean now. Okay, my GPS. Okay, where am I? Where must I go?
1: Go start at the bottom.
2: Hey, that's rude,
1: start
2: man.
1: At the bottom, okay. Now you're here. Yes.
2: Port Jefferson, did we do that?
1: I did that one.
2: Right, okay. Royal Murugan Astanga says, good morning. Am I going right
1: now? Yes, it's correct.
2: We are so sad to see Shastra Lee's show, but we'd like to wish her all the very best for her future endeavors. Really, really going to miss her bubbly personality. At O'Neill, please try and still get her onto your show whenever you can, so we won't miss her too much.
1: And then Nalini says, all the very best on your venture. Thanks for entertaining us for 8 years on the Breakfast Express. Your voice will be missed. And yeah, you and O'Neill made a perfect match on the show.
2: Right, yeah. So those messages, we'll read more of them as you send them through to us. You've got one chance today to do so. So grab that opportunity. It's been over 2,000 shows together.
1: Yeah, and I think that's probably the longest stint on breakfast radio or one team together. So it has been quite a thing. And then Tej says, who's going to interrupt you? Who's going to give you the side eye? Who's going to pick fights with you? Tej has a long message, but she's asking a lot of questions here.
2: Yeah, we'll miss the funny banter with the pilot, the movie in a minute as well. You are the best co-pilot a pilot could ever ask for. Wow, nobody could match or come close to the magic you and O'Neill created. I will miss you, hearing you on the airwaves. I wish you all the very best. Don't be a stranger. Do visit the breakfast show when you get a chance. It's going to be too early for her, Tej. Come on now, you're asking too much.
3: She'll probably walk in as we leave.
2: Yeah, I envisage that. Maybe even after.
1: I think my start time is 8.
2: Right, okay, right. Yeah, we'll stand and audit you.
1: This is the first time I'm going to work like regular hours. First time ever working in Elon.
2: That's going to be interesting. Right, yeah. So keep your guesses coming on the secret sound.
1: This is what happened yesterday.
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2: 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Okay, so what do you think that sounds like? 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

0: 7:25, Lotus FM, The Breakfast Express. Some local vibes does sound pretty mean as well. Uirin Oli.
1: This one with DJ E featuring Giovanni Naidu.
0: Right, yeah, on The Secret Sound today, we're looking for something specific. I'm told to say that because it might sound like something generally, but what exactly was happening there in terms of what you hear has been going on. I had a bit of a dilemma yesterday, and I was wondering, like, okay, because, you know, winter does this to you, right? You kind of want to have stuff that kind of warms you from inside. So I kind of swerved the whole hot chocolate thing for the longest time.
1: Okay.
0: And so yesterday I was standing there, and I thought people might start to think I'm being a bit weird, because I was looking at this two hot chocolates, and I was deciding which one shall I go with. So one was the nice, conventional, creamy, dreamy one. And then there was the other one, which was kind of drawing me closer to it, because it was saying less 50% sugar.
1: Oh, no.
0: Then I was...
1: Why would you want to do that?
0: Yeah.
1: Because you make that, and then you're like, oh, it needs a bit of sugar, and then you put sugar.
0: Yeah, because I was thinking, you know, as a tease, a certain sugar manufacturer needed a bailout. Let me not go and overdo it, you know, and strain their resources. But I'm saying, unfortunately, I made a bold decision, and I went with the less 50%, which, mind you, is more expensive.
1: Right. Oh. Less is more.
0: Yeah.
1: Okay. Did you add sugar?
0: No, I didn't have it as yet. It wasn't so cold last night. But I just prepared myself for colder days, because you just want to have something. And, you know, I'm having way too much of coffee to warm me up. But that was something there. Let's get a couple of answers. Do we have a few?
1: We do. Okay, so the sound one more time is... Rani says it sounds like scooping pomegranate seeds and dropping them into a glass bowl.
0: Okay, who else?
1: Jane says sounds like you're having yogurt. I think she's mixing you up with the ashika.
0: Yeah. Every morning without fail, it's a ritual, yeah? A frog croaking says gonum.
1: Sounds like using mouthwash says Roche.
0: Right, yeah. Let's hear from Mandy.
2: Good morning, breakfast team. It's Mandy in Cape Town, and I think it's moving a disposable cup on a counter surface.
3: That is the sound of O'Neill biting into an apple, Jean Naika.
4: Good morning to O'Neill and Shastra for the last time. Yeah, so the secret sound sounds like, and I'm going to go with Shastra today, it sounds like opening and closing of a, I'm going to say, a Vicks container.
1: Oh.
4: Thanks, AB Karwastan.
1: Thanks, AB, because it's cold. Might need a bit of vapor up.
0: Yeah. That was initially when we started the show, she hated that so much.
1: Eventually, I still do.
0: Nah, but you still used it a bit.
1: When I'm desperate. I don't deny that it helps the situation and the sinuses and the cold.
0: Okay.
1: But when that thing sticks with your clothes, woof.
0: Right, we didn't say rub everywhere, but yeah, maybe temples and your nostrils.
1: Chest is enough to end back, that's it. My father, he's like, put under your feet, put on your forehead.
0: Yeah, right, cool stuff. All right, still coming up, we got lots more to share with you. Keep them coming.

0: 7:29. What a beautiful song.
1: Tutu Hevahi from the Royals.
0: Right, yeah, we got a cool hot mix coming up as well. Some of her favorite songs there. Looking at what's on its way, we'll look at some numbers on business. We'll tell you how things are going in terms of businesses in South Africa. Big upsets last night in the World Cup. Right now, Tracy is going to tell us what's headlining.
2: Thanks for a very good morning. Faith leaders have called for restraint ahead of protests against undocumented foreign nationals in the country. The National Joint Operational and Intelligence Structure has urged all organizers of nationwide protests against undocumented foreign nationals to adhere to the agreement they've reached with authorities to ensure peaceful demonstrations. And the U.S. Supreme Court has backed state laws that allow mail-in ballots received after Election Day to be counted, rejecting a Republican-led challenge to a five-day grace period in Mississippi. Full news details at 8.
3: Express Traffic.
4: It's a very light, remarkably light traffic morning across the country. Routes like the N1 through Midrand, the N3 up through Bedford View to Galoolies, the Mike 1 from Boyson through Parktown, all running with noticeably lighter volumes. I can't even find a backlog or delay around Houseng at this stage. Certainly on the highway networks, they are open and free-flowing. See the same for Durban, coming up from Monzum 20, 20 Hill, through Spaghetti Junction, Mgena Road, up through Kumasi, Umhlanga towards the airport, all clear. The N3, Durban, Pietermaritzburg, clear conditions there as well. And again, just a lot lighter volume, plenty of gaps and plenty of open spaces. Same with Cape Town. You know, the routes that we monitor there on a daily basis, the N1 inbound through the Sable Road, the N2 in through Mowbray Main, those routes are open. And again, on the cameras, just very, very light volumes. Do have a couple of problems in Cape Town. Chapman's Peak Drive remaining closed until further notice. Okarps-Avec will be the alternative. And the N1 going out of Cape Town, ramping to the M5 south. So that's at the Kuiberg interchange. That ramp from Cape Town City Centre, take you through Kuiberg to Musenberg, is closed. You have to come off, go into Paarden Island, sit in a bit of traffic on Section Road, sit in a bit of traffic on Kuiberg Road as you work your way back through the interchange onto the M5 South. Also, crash coming out of Athlone, Jan Smuts at 12th, causing some delays from Klipfontein Road. With your traffic updates, I'm Rob Byrne.
0: Yeah, we're halfway mark into the show today. Rob will be back in about 30 minutes. Let's get to Express Sport now and a battle between Man City and Chelsea, this time off the pitch. And then looking at the action from last night, there were two games that went into penalty shootouts and delivered upsets as well in the FIFA World Cup.
5: Good morning, O'Neill. Indeed upsets, but the game last night sealed victory for Brazil. Gabriel Martinelli scored in the final moments to give Brazil that last gasp victory over Japan in round of 32. The South Americans will face Cote d'Ivoire or Norway, the winner of that in round 16. Meanwhile,
6: Isai Bari! And history does repeat itself! These celebrations!
5: Morocco booked their place in the round of 16 after edging past Netherlands in a highly dramatic penalty shootout on an emotional night for Cody Gakpo, who opened the scoring before Morocco rallied to force extra time and prevail on spot kicks. It was also a heartbreak as a spirited Paraguay overcame four-time world champions Germany on penalties to also progress the round of 16. Gustavo Alfaro's men put a defensive masterclass that largely nullified Germany's attack. With that, Paraguay got a national holiday, and German goalkeeper Manuel Neuer called time on his international career, closing the book on one of the most decorated goalkeeping careers in sports history. Still with matters of play, Manchester City have officially appointed Enzo Maresca as the new head coach on a three-year contract, succeeding Pep Guardiola. The announcement was delayed while City negotiated a compensation package with Chelsea when Maresca left earlier this year. Chelsea responded with a strongly worded statement expressing disappointment and claiming Maresca pushed for his departure, being approached by City. That's a wrap for this hour for the Lotus FM sports team. I'm Pavna Govender.
0: Yeah, share your comments with us on sport, what you loved about last night. What great news for Morocco. Unbelievable. And Germany no longer in the competition. Four times champions have been dumped out. Well, more businesses closed down. An essay on high alert today.
1: Yes, we are on high alert ahead of the planned protests for today, with police cancelling leave and the army on standby nearby to prevent unrest. The government has called for peaceful demonstrations amid concerns that the protests could turn violent. South Africa recorded 225 business liquidations in May, bringing the total for 2026 so far to 1,116, while overall liquidations were lower than a year ago. Court-ordered compulsory liquidations rose sharply. Then just a reminder that we'll have official numbers later on today, so keep an eye on the news. South Africans can expect mixed news from the 1st of July. Petrol prices are expected to drop by around R1.50 per litre and diesel by more than R3 per litre due to lower global oil prices, but these savings will be partly offset by the return of the full fuel levy. And at the same time, most municipalities will implement electricity tariff increases around 9%, placing added pressure on households and business budgets. That's going to be from tomorrow. Then on the JSC yesterday, 105 stocks closed higher, 77 closed lower, and 91 were unchanged. The all share rose by 0.04% to close at 110,271 points. Naspers was up 4.9%. That was the biggest gainer amongst the large caps, and Discovery down 5.7%. They were the biggest losers. Let's take a look at your indicators. The Rand at 16.45 to the US dollar, 18.74 to the euro, and 21.77 to the pound. In India, Rand will get you 5 rupees 75. In Mauritius, 2 rupees 86. Gold at $3,982. Bitcoin, $59,268. Ethereum, $1,585. And the spot price of Brent crude oil at $73.41 a barrel.
0: She does have quite a lethal side eye. Just to let you know a couple of things.
1: I didn't do one now.
0: Let's just say this much, right? Okay, let's do this. Let's play that secret sound once more.
1: Okay.
0: Yeah, specifically what is happening there? What are you hearing? I don't want a generic answer, something specific. So it's got to include the ingredient.
1: Opening strawberry lip balm.
0: Okay, yeah, that's the idea, right? But that would be incorrect.
1: Okay.
0: Best wishes, Shasta. 15 years of waking up with that bubbly, energetic, iconic voice. Tot ziens, and may your next chapter be even louder and brighter. Ooh. Sudhir, I don't think it'll be louder, though. Then one from London, this time around for Mershon Ramalu, says, hi, Shasta. Sad to see you leaving the airways of Lotus FM. Glad to see that you've developed into a seasoned and versatile jock over the years. Wishing you every success in your new role. Keep the passion.
1: Thank you, Mershon. He's in London at the moment. Also got a voice note last night from Giasha, who saw the news, and she said she was going to wake up this morning to listen to the show. So thank you for that. And then we also got to hear from some of the kids who've grown up with us. Yes, Naritya?
7: Yes, Asha. I cannot believe you leaving our favorite breakfast show. When my mom told me, I was like, Mom, April Fool's is long gone. I started my poems and voice notes, I think about the year 2020. You always brought a smile to our mornings with such high spirits. We love you and we'll miss you very much. Our wish for you is to leave your sparkle wherever you go. Lots of love, Naritya.
8: Auntie Shane.
9: Auntie Shasta, I'm so heartbroken that you are leaving the Breakfast Express show. It's not going to be the same. Thank you for the love and laughter you have brought into our daily morning routine. My best memory is doing Spy the Lie with you. Wishing you endless success in your new venture. From all the Breakfast Express Kids fan club, hashtag we will miss you and love you dearly. Lots of love, Divya.
0: Right.
1: Thank you.
0: Yeah. Wow. Some lovely messages as well. Also doing a bit, as you can imagine, over 2,000 shows, 8 years together. It's certainly, it was a challenging, it was a beautiful episode. She didn't actually start on the show as one that was going to be on air. She started as a producer. Mm-hmm. So she's taught me a few things in that time, as well as you can imagine she'd want to. So one was that puppies run the house.
1: Yes.
0: Yeah, let's be honest. Eden is not a pet. It's management. So yes. Shasta may be moving into senior producer role, but at home, her dog's the executive producer, decides the walking schedule, the emotional tone, and probably the sleeping arrangements.
1: Yes. All correct.
0: Right, yeah. Coming up next,
1: we'll have the hot mix on its way. Some cool tunes on it too.
8: Oh yeah, boy. Club Soweto. Have a fait bonjour. This month is all about youth courage. Saisusa from then, 50 years of 1976. And Fandak Skim Sam, we have the courage to become. Silete Kaya and stand with our community. Started with the thought, now we have the courage to create and the courage to sound. Like the Red Bull Symphonic with Peace for My Peeps. Anything can happen, so get the courage to tell your story. Ubamalang, our fun. Zanzi Fosh the source. From going live at Great Town to empowering the youth with the Enoch Matebula Foundation. SAPC 1, Mzansi for sure, the source of youth courage. My gosh.
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0: It is your hot mix today. We dedicated this one to the co-pilot, London Beat. I've been thinking about you.
1: Right. You also heard I'm Good, Bebereksa.
0: Right. Mere Me Boob.
1: Also Tam Tam from Enemy.
0: Chaleya.
1: Toba Toba from Bad News.
0: We played your Radia.
1: And I Got What You Need, Ladies.
0: Right. And Whatever.
1: Whatever.
0: Right. Yeah, some cool tunes there. We're just getting reports that no flare-ups at the moment from everything that we're getting into us, into our channel here. Of course, you've still got to be vigilant about what is going on. We expect things to gain some momentum in terms of when the marches are set to kick off. We know here in Central Durban, we've been led told about 9 a.m. this morning. Yeah, so a couple of messages as well coming through for the secret sound and the big reveal. Right, yeah, that was your sound today. Let's get a couple of answers then. Roshan says you're closing a mayo container.
1: Munching roasted almonds from Kajol.
0: Okay, that's a bit of a hobby of mine. Then Teddy Sudas is out in Malvern putting a golf ball, or maybe you're playing a bit of putt-putt.
1: That's the sound of brushing your teeth, says Charmaine Telakdari.
0: Right, good guesses there. None of them correct, but we had to go to Lashni, who was on the money.
2: Good morning to the breakfast team. Is it replacing a coffee jar lid? And to you, Shastra, all the best in new venture. We're sure going to miss your bubbly voice. Lots of love from Lashni. Bye-bye.
3: Good morning, awesome breakfast team. O'Neill is closing his coffee jar. Coffee canister, coffee jar. Sarah.
4: Good morning, team. Is that the opening and closing of a coffee jar or container? Roel Morgan of Stanger.
0: Right. Yeah. Cool. Pretty good. Well done, Roel Morgan, as well. Yeah. Well, we are also bidding the co-pilot farewell. And we're also going through, well, 8 years, over 2,000 shows on air on prime time as well. Shasta's taught me that being short, you know, is not a limitation. It's a brand. In fact, short people do not enter a room. They appear suddenly and take control. They are closer to the ground, which means they are more grounded. They're also closer to the snacks on the lower shelf, which is strategic. Shasta may be short in height, but she was never short of opinion, laughter, heart and presence as well. So small frame, may big impact.
1: Yeah, lefty is also a brand, right? Being a lefty.
0: I'm coming to that.
1: Okay. Sorry, let me not jump the gun. But you know, it's one of the few things, or one of the first things that I hear when I meet people at a broadcast or anywhere. They go, Shastra, you're not that short.
0: Yeah, because she's wearing like boots.
1: No. I'm not that short.
0: She's short.
1: Okay.
0: Gotta see pictures.
1: I have a little surprise message coming through.
5: Shastra, whether it is behind the mic, sharing your beautiful energy and personality with your listeners, or behind the scenes running the show in your new role, you make a difference every single day. 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May love and success be yours always. From London with love, your big sister, Farushka.
1: Thanks, big sister.
0: Oh, she's just put pressure on Chica now. Right, we'll update your extended weather details coming up, sport and traffic as well.
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8: 8 o'clock. Good morning. Faith leaders have called for restraint ahead of protests against undocumented foreign nationals in the country. The leaders held an emergency meeting at Gatesville Mosque in Cape Town in the Western Cape to address the humanitarian crisis affecting foreign nationals who have been displaced. Western Cape Council of Churches Deputy Chairperson Reverend Ruth Jonas says violence and intimidation cannot be used to address the deeper crisis facing the country.
9: Though we recognize the constitutional right to protest, tomorrow cannot become a day of fear. It cannot become a day of destruction. It cannot become a day of intimidation. It cannot become a day in which neighbor turns against neighbor. Our constitution protects the right to protest, but it rejects hatred.
8: The National Joint Operational and Intelligence Structure, NAT Joints, has urged all organizers of nationwide protests against undocumented foreign nationals to adhere to the agreement they've reached with authorities to ensure peaceful demonstrations. Deputy National Police Commissioner, Lieutenant General Thabelo Mosekile, speaking as

0: any other criminal conduct should expect immediate law enforcement intervention. Arrest will immediately be effected.
1: Political analyst Dr. Lubna Nadvi has warned that today's protests against undocumented foreign nationals could significantly reshape the local political landscape. Heavy police deployments are underway across the country ahead of the planned marches, with Durban expected to be the epicenter of the mass demonstrations. Hundreds of foreign nationals have gathered at the refugee center on Sheikh Guevara Road in Bria. Dr. Lubna Nadvi has been monitoring the situation.
2: We also have to just be very circumspect and careful to not fall into the trap of believing that foreign nationals are responsible for all the problems that we are having. So there are moves afoot to obviously try and secure votes for the local government elections. But at the end of the day, it's people's lives that are at stake. If we look at the visuals of pregnant women, babies, children, the elderly that are forced to sleep out on the streets in the open, that are fleeing for their lives.
1: The U.S. Supreme Court has backed state laws that allow mail-in ballots received after Election Day to be counted, rejecting a Republican-led challenge to a five-day grace period in Mississippi. The ruling is a major setback for President Donald Trump ahead of November's midterm elections. The BBC's David Wallace has more details.
3: The Supreme Court dealt a deal to President Trump's ambition to outlaw postal voting or so-called mail-in ballots, which he believes are a central cause of election fraud, although there is no evidence to suggest that. The court rejected Mr. Trump's attempt to ban state election officials from counting mail-in ballots that arrive after Election Day, and Mr. Trump in response called that a major loss, and he's vowed to push for a voter identification bill that is currently stuck in Congress.
1: Your top story at 8 o'clock this morning. Faith leaders have called for restraint ahead of protests against undocumented foreign nationals in the country. I'm Tracy Villay, the more news at 9.
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1: Kevin Hart talks about his irrational fear.
2: I'm very scared of dolphins. I told you how I feel about them dolphins. I don't want to swim with dolphins.
1: Irrational fears. Like a few things. Sliders.
3: Oh, don't even mention.
1: Butterflies. Aeroplanes.
3: Aeroplanes, this might be a little bit irrational. What are you afraid of?
1: You.
3: Oh, I walked into that one. Something strange in your
0: neighborhood. Who you gonna call? O'Neill and Shastra, Express Breakfast.
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5: Good morning. Generally a very light and easy traffic morning for those that are off to work. There is noticeably a stay away because the traffic volumes around the country, around those big cities, has just completely fallen away. Be a little bit different mid-morning to late morning as the marches get underway in city centre areas. They will have the ability to disrupt traffic flow as marches, I guess, in reasonably big numbers, move along those predetermined march routes. Joburg CBD from Bayerslo Deer out to Hillbrow will be a march today. Pretoria Church Square through to Sunnyside, through the CBD a march here, and a big one in Durban from Kingdon Izulu through Durban City Centre, along Pixley Kasemi through City Hall, down Gillespie and down on towards the Point. SAPS offices there on the Point, South Beach side. So all of those and other areas across the country likely to be disrupted, but that will come a little bit later. But really the story today is about just how light the volume is. Cape Town, a truck overturning, blocking the M1 outbound ramp to the M5 south of Cooper Interchange. You've got to go into Section Island, Pardon Island on Section

0: conduct on the Coburg Road to access the M5 South. And we're just hearing a couple of reports from the Eastern Cape. Some protesting just outside East London on the N6 at Ducats. And a report of a cash-in-transit heist along the R61 around Coffin Vaba. That's likely to have an impact for some time this morning. With your traffic update, I'm Rob Byrne.
1: Good morning. Sport headlines this hour. Will it be another upset as France take on Sweden tonight? And Australia women wary of West Indies in the T20 semis today. Details at 8:30.
2: Good morning. Weather-wise for the next couple of days in Durban, it's a high of 26. Tomorrow, Thursday, 30% chance of rain, reaching a high of 23. Maritzburg, it's a high of 27 tomorrow. Temperature dropping tomorrow to 21 with a 35% chance of rain. Then Port Shepstone, highs of 24 and 22. Clear skies. Richards Bay, highs of 27 and 26. Ladysmith, it's 25 tomorrow. Thursday, dropping down to 20 and starting off at 2. Newcastle, it's 23 tomorrow. Thursday, windy conditions, a high of 19. In Johannesburg, it's a high of 18 tomorrow. Then Thursday, one of the coldest days, starting off at -1 and reaching a high of 14. Pretoria highs are 21 and then 19. Then Kabaha, 50% chance of rain tomorrow, high of 19. Then Thursday, it's windy conditions, 20% chance of rain, reaching a high of 17. And finally, Cape Town, it's 16 tomorrow. Thursday, 45% chance of rain, reaching a high of 15 degrees Celsius. It's 9 minutes after 8. 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A very good morning to you. It's the final day of June and my final show on the Breakfast Express as well. It's not a prank. We've done that prank so many times, but it's not a prank this time around. So we'll have more of your messages coming up in a little bit. And we'll also get to your trending tea as well. We're talking about extensive police deployments in place ahead of today's planned protests. And of course, a major five-year upgrade of the N3 in KZN is set to cause traffic disruptions and blistering heatwave sweeping across Europe. We'll also have some entertainment news for you as well. And an in-car classic on its way. This time we're going to take you back to 1971 from the movie Hathi Mera Sathi.
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0: It's 16 minutes past 8 o'clock, top of the morning to you, wherever you might be. Tuned in to us taking you back there to 1971. It is the voice of Kishore Kumar.
1: It's Chal Chal Chal Mere Saathi from Mahate Mere Saathi.
0: Right, Tuesday the 30th of June, of course, extensive police deployment. We're not hearing anything critical at this stage, but we'll keep you posted on that stage with us right here on Lotus FM.
1: Right, so it is a day that we are bidding farewell to moi, because it's my final show on the Breakfast Express. So thank you for all the messages that have been coming through. They have been beautiful and wonderful and just so heartwarming.
0: Right, yeah, they certainly have. So we just, I'm just going through a bit of what I've learnt or had imposed on me over, 2,000 shows, 8 years as well. So I learnt that southpaws are special. The Shastra reminded me that left-handed people see the world differently. They write differently. They think differently. They hold a pen like they're signing a secret treaty. And left-handers have a bit of flair, and just to prove that southpaws are not awkward, they are a limited edition.
1: Yes. Sounds about right.
0: You're in agreement on a lot of things today.
1: Isn't it odd?
0: yeah, it is odd. And then talking about odd, now let me talk about the way she runs, because her running style is quite unique. It was not a normal run. It was more like a determined shuffle and ambition. Small steps, big commitment. It looked like her feet were sending urge emails to the floor. But she moved. She got there, and that was the lesson. It's not about how you run. It's about whether you arrive with a better attitude.
1: Right. This is why I was a mascot.
0: Right. Of course. Yes. How could they exclude you from sporting events? So we are bidding farewell to Shastra today as she hangs up her mic. It's her last show on radio. She's taking up a permanent post as senior producer right here at Lotus FM, so she'll still be with the company, and we're sharing some of her best radio moments. The co-pilot was out and about, and she ran into a couple of fans.
1: I met Gabby and Zach. They absolutely love Lotus FM and The Breakfast Express.
2: 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I listen to it every morning. It's one of my favorite radio stations. I like O'Neill Shastra and Samantha.
3: And you, sweetheart?
4: My name is Zach, and every day before school, replaced by the life.
3: And who's winning in your family?
4: Mostly Gabby.
3: Well done, Gabby.
4: Thank you. This is so exciting. Oh my God.
0: The most annoying things about someone close to you, like a bestie or a work friend.
1: O'Neill takes the longest to decide what to eat.
0: Shastra would moan to pay for parking. She'd rather park where there's free parking. Tomati says, after Payasimi, he wants peppermint tart, and we know who's the specialist in that. And I'm just saying, if you're going to make peppermint tart, then why not make trifle? And then she, like, vehemently repudiated that request.
1: I didn't repudiate it. I was just saying, I didn't...
0: Say it again. You're so cute.
1: I don't know why it's not coming out. Repudiate. There we go. It just wasn't happening. It was like that time, remember, I couldn't say UHD TV?
0: You know why? It's a big TV.
1: It's International Tongue Twister Contest Day.
0: Fuzzy Wuzzy was a bear. Fuzzy Wuzzy had no hair. So Fuzzy Wuzzy wasn't fuzzy, was he?
1: But you have to say it fast.
0: You want to say it fast?
1: Fuzzy Wuzzy was a bear. Fuzzy Wuzzy had no hair. So Fuzzy Wuzzy wasn't fuzzy wuzzy.
0: No, he was not. Unique New York.
5: Unique New York. Unique New York. Unique New York.
1: Unique, you knock.
0: So, would you say your dad was strict?
1: No.
0: I don't even know why you took time to answer that.
1: He was, in a certain sense, but I got away with a lot.
0: Right, yeah, school goes on, but pops, you?
5: Yeah, he was not at all. I am the last born.
0: All right.
1: I feel like you got away with things. Yes, I don't know why you took so long to answer that.
0: Stop using my lines. Okay, this is called plagiarism in the modern world.
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7: 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It looks like showing up when no one believes in you. It's about finding the strength to stand up again. The courage of 1976 is appealing in 2026. SAPC 1, Zansi for sure. The source of youth courage. My gosh.
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0: Chasra, 개념이 say all the best for your future endeavors with the breakfast show and me, and I think most of the listeners will never be able to accept and really know the breakfast show can continue without you. 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
1: Good morning, breakfast team, O'Neill and Sastra. 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

0: 8:29, Lotus FM, The Breakfast Express. Top of the morning to you on this Tuesday. Teri Baatome Esa Ujajia.
1: Yeah, this one, the title track starring Shahid Kapoor. And after figuring out that this one had the sample of Murder, She Wrote.
0: Yeah, we had a bit of fun with that. It is 30 minutes more of your on-air bit, so I'll keep quiet now. Just let you talk, right?
1: It's 8:30. 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Yes, June 30th. We will keep you up to date with what is going on the roads. Let's get your final traffic update of the morning. Here's Rob Byrne.
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3: Well, the impact of today's March events really playing out quite remarkably on the N1 highway. I've just put a picture up on Twitter or X.com of the volume, and there is hardly anything. It is quite amazing to have a look at the pictures of the N1 through Midrand and realize that is a result of a great big stay away. Today there is hardly any traffic, not only the N1 through Midrand, I mean that's the most obvious, but highways across the country, their volumes are significantly lower. There will be March events today through Central Joburg, Central Pretoria, Central Durban, probably be your three big ones that will have an impact on traffic flow a little bit later on through the morning. We are tracking some delays around Cape Town's Kuiberg Interchange. N1 out of Cape Town, link to the M5 South has been closed due to a truck which is still lying on its side from the early hours of this morning. Traffic goes out on the M1, exits onto Section Street in Paden Island, doubles back to the Kuiberg Road at Brooklyn to get onto the M5 at Kuiberg Interchange. So that's all a bit snarled up. There is some protesting reported on the N6 just north of East London at Ducats, and we did report a cash in transit heist at Coffin Barber. That van managed to escape the robbers, get down to the police station, so no impact on the R61 through Coffin Barber. That scene basically not a scene. With your traffic updates, I'm Rob Byrne.
0: Yeah, thank you, Rob. More traffic coming up this afternoon on the drive-by. Lunchtime Radio joins you with Newsbreak and Style in the City from 9 to 12. Well, a couple of things that have shocked us from last night, some big upsets as well. Brazil have gone through. Morocco has been absolutely amazing. And then the fixtures tonight will, of course, be rooting for Ivory Coast as they take on Norway.
4: Good morning, Leo. Are you still going to root for Ivory Coast, though Diamande has chosen PSG?
0: Yeah, we have to. I mean, yes. You know, we've got no choice in that. I suppose we'd like to get some great representation for the African continent.
4: Absolutely. And it's been one that he has dominated and given his country a creative chance. Ivory Coast take on Norway, and Jan being one of the football rising stars. He chose PSG against Anfield this week and was the subject of widely reported interest from Premier League clubs. Now, he's been Ivory Coast's key creative influence at the World Cup. Now, City star Erling Haaland secured back-to-back braces for Norway, beating Iraq 4-1 and Senegal 3-2, but was arrested among several other key players for the 4-1 loss to France that ultimately ensured Ivory Coast would be Norway's opponent for the round 32. Then in the latter game, Ousmane Dembele's hat-trick in the game proved that French possess threats beyond talisman Kylian Mbappe. And that's the strength and depth that has made one of them the favourites to win the competition. Defender William Saliba is battling a persistent back issue. He was rested against Norway in the group stage finale and is considered doubtful to play against Sweden. Striker Marcus Thuram has also been ruled out for the game. Now, Sweden have stars that are also capable of hurting their opponents, led by Viktor Gyökeres and Alexander Isak, but it's difficult to picture their own back line being resilient. Now, rounding up with cricket, 2 days after ousting India and ending the group stage of the 2026 Women's T20 World Cup undefeated, Australia have West Indies in their sights in the semi-final today. That's a wrap for today. For the Lotus FM sports team, I'm Bhavna Govender.
0: Right, thank you, Bhavna, for that. This is The Breakfast Express. Like you just heard Rob say there, a huge stay away in terms of, and you can understand that, right, with what has previously happened. People are like, really, I'm not going to risk this, as we see how this actually gets momentum as well. One woman, Jacinta, has been saying a bit, in being a bit smirky as well, in terms of some of the comments, and I think people are just not prepared to throw a caution to the wind.
1: Yeah, definitely not. We have some PTSD from the last time, and we do know, you know, it's planned to be peaceful protests, but there are some troublemakers who will take advantage.
0: Yeah, so things that Shasta taught me was after show coffee is a sacred ceremony, right? Yeah, for some people, coffee is a drink. For her, coffee after the show was like a board meeting, a therapy session, a debrief, a performance review, a gossip commission rolled into one. You did not drink coffee with her. You kind of unpacked life one cappuccino later, and we had solved the show, the station, the country, and the last three personal crises. Yeah. Oh,
1: but you're forgetting samosas.
0: Oh, yeah. Samosas, no matter. But I have this one, right? This is close. Okay. This woman got me back into Bollywood movies at the cinema. So before Shasta, I was like watching movies at home, pausing for tea, and checking my phone, judging the plot. After her, I was back in the cinema like a proper fan. Popcorn, drama, emotion, slow motion entry, background music, and one hero taking on 47 villains with perfect hair. She reminded me that Bollywood is not just a movie, it's a full body experience.
1: It really is.
0: Right, yeah. So you can keep your messages coming. You got about 20 minutes left before we say farewell to someone who's certainly been a firm part of the success of this show.
1: Right. Thank you for the beautiful messages that are coming through. Rajiv says, guys, this is heartbreaking. Who's going to keep winning Spy the Lie? How does the car move if you take out one wheel?
0: Yeah. Well, that's another subject for another day. But yeah, keep those warm messages coming. We'd love to hear from you. You've got your last chance to speak with her, but she doesn't leave Lotus FM. So, you know, maybe we'll bring her on for some drama. We might bring her on to talk about some religiously important dates as well, if we could swing her along.
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0: Good morning to the breakfast team. Shashra, you'll be really missed by one and all, listening from all around the country. Your sparky voice, your funny laughs. My word, you are so high in spirits in the morning. You keep us good company. And I'm sure Neil is going to miss you as much as we do. Have a beautiful life ahead of you. God bless you. Malasik Nanan of Glencoe.
1: This is Shakila from UK in Amkumas. Shashra, I must tell you that we will really, really miss you. But I know you maybe got another adventure in your life. You take care. And they say dynamite come in small packages. You was the dynamite in the breakfast show. And now this dynamite is leaving the show. And I don't know what O'Neill is going to do without you. But you take care, Shashra, and be blessed always. We always love you. Thank you. God.
2: Oh, Shashra, we are going to miss your banter, your giggles, your laugh, your side comments. And who's going to be with O'Neill? You had such good chemistry together on screen. We are really going to miss you. And really, I wish you everything of the best. Go big and live your dreams, girl.
3: Good morning, O'Neill and Shashra. It's Sandy from Taftown Ridge. Vanakkam, namaste. They say change is as good as a holiday. So Shashra, congratulations on your new venture. May you go well. We're going to miss you. But we still have O'Neill. Sandy from Taftown Ridge.
4: Morning, breakfast team. Shashra, you have been the brightest part of our morning for so long. Thank you for all the energy, laugh, and the sunshine you brought into my home. Wishing you nothing but the best in your new venture. You are truly amazing. And this comes from Shama Beachy of Port Shepston.
5: Morning, Nolan and Shasta. It's Abbott Tucker. It's going to be very sad to lose you in the morning show. You know, we always look forward to hear your voice, hear your smiles, and your bubbly personality. But we're going to miss it. But God's blessings upon you. Thank you. God bless.
6: Good morning, breakfast team. It's your boy, Yakin from Edenville, of course. Shashra Nageser, the mayor of Maritzburg. Thank you for all the years that you spent in the morning making us laugh, making us think, and making us care. I know you're going to be the legend that you are in the next chapter of your life. Have at it, girl. Have a good morning, team.
7: Good morning to the breakfast team. How are you all? To Shashra, congratulations, my doll, on your new adventures, and may you be happy in it. You're going to be missed very, very much, and the chemistry between you and O'Neill was like Rahul and Anjali from Kuch Kuch Hota Hai. You always kept us laughing, smiling. We started off our day every morning with you all, with happiness in our hearts. You always kept us going. Have a blessed time, Shashra. Take care of yourself. And lots of love to the breakfast team. Go home safely and be safe today and always. Lots of love from Shubham.
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1: Yeah, 12 minutes off Lotus FM Breakfast Express today with the Odeel and Shastra. Like you know it, like you've become accustomed to it over 2,000 shows we've been giving you. It's time for Trending Tea.

0: right. So on Trending Tea today, extensive police deployments are in place ahead of today's planned protests in Durban. Marchers are expected to gather at King Dinizulu Park at 10 a.m. before moving along Dr. Pixley Kaseme Street towards SAPS Point Police Station. So motorists have been warned to expect road closures and delays in the CBD. But it looks like things are okay for the moment, but we will keep you up to date and keep close to Lotus FM. There will be updates as well.
1: So, a major five-year upgrade of the N3 in KZN is set to cause traffic disruptions and delays for motorists. I don't like to hear this. Construction is officially underway on the massive 6 billion rand 60-month upgrade. That is 5 years, which will focus on 11-kilometer stretch between the Maryknoll Toll Plaza and Key Ridge. Speed limits have been reduced to 40 kilometers for heavy vehicles and 60 for light vehicles. Not much of an alternate route here, even.
0: No, not at all. And we've already been dealing with a lot of roadworks at the moment, anyway.
1: Right, yeah. So you have 10 minutes of airplay today for Shastra. And we come to that stage as well. So are we got a couple more messages to share? No, we don't.
0: I think we played most of the voice notes that we possibly could. Lots of messages still coming through. Burn sent a beautiful one saying a massive thank you. You sailed us through many struggles and COVID as well. You're a major inspiration to young and old. Thank you for reassuring us that life goes on. And then, let's see, Renee Pele, rather, says, I'm saddened to hear that Shastra will no longer be with us on the breakfast team. You and the fellow Lotus FM RJs truly made an impact in our lives. I'm going to miss your bubbly, fluent and sweet voice on the airwaves. Also getting messages from Ntlantla. So Ntlantla says this, for someone who's known to have a big mouth, I don't have words. Some voices don't just wake us up. They become part of our mornings, our routines and our lives. Today we say goodbye to someone who's done far more than host a radio show. He says, you brought warmth on a cold morning, laughter on difficult days, and comfort when many of us needed it most. Your voice became a familiar friend, reminding us that no matter what life threw our way, we were never truly alone. Goodbye isn't easy, but it isn't the end of your story. It's the beginning of a beautiful one. Love you lots. Thank you, Ntlantla. That was lovely. And there were so many more coming through that we just didn't get a chance to read. But I have all of them on my phone and I definitely want to go through every single one of them. And as well as the messages on Facebook, there were, I don't know how many comments there were on Facebook as well as Instagram and TikTok. So thank you, thank you, thank you.
1: Yeah, trust me, she will go through all of them at some point. So, you know, a couple of things. She asked me to talk about her love for samosas, and rightly so, because a samosa is not just pastry. It's a triangle of hope, crispy outside, spicy inside, emotionally available at every function. She taught us that if there are samosas in the room, the meeting already has potential to be successful.
0: Yes.
1: So that was one of it. And then there was something else that I left out deliberately. So Shastra taught us that chocolate is not a snack. And God, has it been so bad. When life gets tough, some people meditate. Some people exercise. Shastra, it's chocolate. Not just any chocolate, like proper chocolate, the kind that says, I'm not here to nibble. I'm here to heal generational trauma. And she taught us that chocolate is not a guilty pleasure. It's a survival strategy. So for the last time, Shastra, I'm handing you some chocolate.
0: Thank you. Today. Thank you. I see we're leading with all my bad habits.
1: Yes. This is the lead of the show. This is what we've been subjected to. All your bad habits. Where's that song? Bad habits.
0: Okay.
1: Yeah. So, yeah, anything else to say? She's going to sign off today for the last time. And we've even told her to play whatever she chooses to play. So that's going to be over to her in a moment. Anything else from the team? No, I think it's just left for me to say, it's going to be different. I think that is an important point to make. Well, it's probably the simplest way I could put it from my perspective. But I think I mentioned a few things yesterday, and I don't know if I'm going to be able to say enough or what I'm going to be able to add to this, but I think what I want to say is, yeah, we wish you all the best in your next adventure. On air, off air, she was trusted, even when the idea of sounded slightly risky, even when the link had maybe sometimes no clear landing. Even when I said, Chastra, just go with me on this. And she went with it, almost like someone who's prepared to fall backwards and trusting you. So it takes a bit of courage
0: Didn't
1: to do that.
0: Did she just do that at the Strat session? Even off air?
1: Yeah. No, but she kind of, sometimes I take her to places that she was not even aware I'm going to take her, and she just trust in that. So I think that was the incredible part, and the fact that you had the bravery to go down dangerous roads with me. And I think as a co-host, you were more than a second voice. You had the timing, and when we met people, they just never could work out, especially when we sat in different cities, how we were so into each other in terms of balance, in terms of trust, support, chemistry, and a laugh when the room needed one, a correction when the host needed one, a calm presence when the morning is moving fast. I think you brought all of that. And so today, we thank you for the chocolate, the cheesecake, the cinema, the coffee, the samosas, the early sleeping discipline, the dog walking rituals, the mutton curry, the short person power, the running technique, the tea, the piesm, the loyalty, the laughter, and the memories. You may be leaving the co-pilot seat, but everything you taught us stays with us on the Breakfast Express. And from tomorrow, I'll oversleep. I'll be blaming you for not training a replacement alarm clock and all things like that.
0: Thank you so much. Thank you to the team. Thank you, O'Neill, Yashika, Bhavna, Yashina, Tawani, who is on the drive show now. Much appreciated. Thank you for the wonderful tributes. It's been incredible to listen to and to reflect on some of the amazing radio and the amazing moments that we've had all together here on the Breakfast Express. And even before that, from, you know, starting off at the station and working with Neville Pillay as well, it's all been a very memorable journey. And then I think to those who are listening, it's really amazing how radio connects complete strangers. Many of you I've never met, yet many of you have already made such a meaningful part of my life. So thank you for trusting me, encouraging me, making every morning worth waking up. Those connections are something I'll carry with me for the rest of my life. I think some of you I can meet and hear your voice, and I already know who it is. So as I sign off for the final time on the Breakfast Express, I do so with a heart full of gratitude. It's truly been an honor and a privilege to be part of the mornings. Over the past 15 years, I've learned so much, not just about broadcasting, but about people, compassion, resilience, and the incredible power of human connection. Entertainment has always been my passion, and radio gave me the opportunity to live that passion every single day. So while today marks the end of this chapter, I genuinely don't believe that it's goodbye. Life has a wonderful way of bringing people back together, and I believe that our paths will cross again, whether it's through Lotus FM in my new role, another platform, or somewhere completely unexpected, we will meet again. Thank you for every conversation, every laugh, every word of encouragement, and for welcoming me into your homes, your cars, and your hearts. You've made these years unforgettable. Until we meet again, lots of love. Keep choosing yourself, keep choosing kindness, keep choosing each other. And know that I'll always be grateful for the privilege of sharing this journey with you. God bless. Take care. Bye-bye.

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1: 9 o'clock in morning, the Kingdom of Lesotho has urged Basotho living in South Africa who feel unsafe to contact the Lesotho High Commission or its satellite offices if they wish to return home. The Ministry of Foreign Affairs says it's deployed 5 buses to KwaZulu-Natal ahead of planned marches against undocumented foreign nationals. Traffic at Maseru Bridge remains steady ahead of the planned marches. Some travellers say they were returning home early to avoid overstaying in South Africa. Others say they were travelling back as the school holiday period gets underway. Security has been heightened across the city of Durban in KwaZulu-Natal as thousands of people and lobby groups are expected to take part in a protest against undocumented foreign nationals. The main march in Durban will begin at King Dinizulu Park and is expected to conclude at Point Road in the city's South Beach area. Authorities have identified the eThekwini Metro as one of the hotspots where incidents of violence could potentially occur, prompting increased security measures to ensure public safety during the demonstration. SABC News senior reporter Yanda Mhlongo.
2: Police officers have already started to arrive here at King Dinizulu Park, as of course they are waiting the thousands of marchers that will gather here. Also further up the road from where we are, that is where the traditional leaders, Abatitieli, who are the headsmen, the Zulu warriors, the regiments, they too will be gathering further up the road, and they will be led by the founder of Mtsizwa Nobuntsizwa, Nkosikhona Ndabandaba, known as Phakela Mthakathi. And as we know, that it is his call that has landed us to this day. These are the security officers, or the police officers, also supported by private security officers. We also have around 10,000 community patrols, members of the community policing forums that are also going to be out in the streets working very closely with the law enforcement agencies.
1: In Johannesburg, a large police contingent has been deployed to Newtown. Thousands of demonstrators are expected to gather at Beyers Nodea Square before marching to Hillbrow Police Station. Sasha Naidu reports.
3: While it seems to be business as usual this morning in Newtown, a massive contingent of police and Metro Police officers are currently stationed at strategic points across the Newtown precinct. They are preparing to block off numerous streets, which

0: government and unlawful immigration cannot justify hostility against migrants.
1: These concerns cannot be dismissed or ignored. Equally, however, such concerns cannot serve as a legal or moral justification for hostility, intimidation, discrimination, or collective punishment directed at any individual or community. South Africa's constitutional order is founded upon the inseparable principles of legality, human dignity, equality and accountability.
0: The Madlanga Commission is expected to resume this morning with a new witness. The Commission is investigating allegations of criminal infiltration within law enforcement agencies as well as alleged political interference in those institutions. The claims stem from a press briefing by KwaZulu-Natal Police Commissioner, Lieutenant General Nhlanhla Mkonazi in July last year. Sibahle Mota reports.
2: The Madlanga Commission has less than 30 days to complete its work. It was established by President Cyril Ramaphosa following explosive allegations made by Lieutenant General Nhlanhla Mkhwanazi. Mkhwanazi alleged that some of the country's most senior police officials had close links to criminal syndicates. Among those he named were suspended Deputy National Police Commissioner General Shedrick Sibiya and suspended KZN Hawks Head General Lesetja Sinon. Attempted murder accused Vusmuzi Ket Matlala and murder accused Katiso Keti Mulefe have also been placed at the center of corruption allegations in law enforcement agencies. I'm Sibahle Mota in Pretoria.
0: Your top story at 9 o'clock this morning. The Kingdom of Lesotho has urged Basothos living in South Africa who feel unsafe to contact the Lesotho High Commission or its satellite offices if they wish to return home. I'm Tracy Vilay, the More News at 10.
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0: So thank you very much for being here. 8 minutes past nine. Can you believe we're actually already at the end of June? I mean, tomorrow we step into a brand new month. And it is a great reminder that every new chapter brings fresh opportunities, new goals, and another chance to start again. Whether you are on the road, please be safe and sound. Or if you did actually, you know, decide to work from home today, maybe you did go to work, enjoying that well-deserved break. Thank you for choosing to spend your morning with us. Coming up today, Zoom 2.0, just before 10. And at 10:30, we will be marking Men's Health Month with an important conversation about erectile dysfunction, why it's often more than just a sexual health issue, and how it can be an early warning sign of other medical conditions. We're going to be joined by urologist Dr. Wood. And throughout the morning, of course, lots of music, lots of conversation, and a whole lot of beautiful energy. You can WhatsApp me your shout-outs now to 071-613-7803.
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0: A double play, Lionel Richie, My Destiny. From Lennon before this, Yetta, Yetta, you tuned in to Lotus FM. Just gone 19 minutes past 9 o'clock. Hello, good morning. It is such a cold Tuesday. Oh my word, the weather in Durban's really starting to feel like it's finally coming to the party for winter, hey? Talking of weather, here's your weather for your major cities across South Africa. Starting in Johannesburg, hazy sun. It's a high of 21. For Durban, also a high of 21, but cloudy. And then you are going to, of course, have some sun this afternoon. For Cape Town, it's a high of 16. Oof, that sounds nice and cold. Sunny much of the time. All right, that's your weather. If you'd like to send me a shout out, going out to anyone celebrating a special occasion, you can drop me your messages to 071-613-7803. You know what? I've got great music for you. I've got the company, which, of course, you bring to the party. And hopefully, you know, we're going to have a great start to our Tuesday. Send me your messages on WhatsApp, 071-613-7803.
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0: Bambara Kannale Sundari ke pyar mein. Before this, a double play on Lotus FM. Alright, just got 9:30. Good morning. Happy Tuesday. And it's such a nice cold day for, you know, a really nice warm cup of coffee, some maybe rooibos tea. Remember the last time we were talking about how good rooibos is? So even a cup of rooibos a day is good for you. It's good for your health. And yes, I think you should absolutely try and include a cup of rooibos in your daily routine. So I think it is just a lovely day to not just have some tea or some coffee, but you know, some nice hot fritters. I did not end up doing my intermittent fasting today. My mom had made some nice hot potato chips and they were just so nice and fresh and crunchy. And I was like, oh, so tempted. So I just grabbed a bowl. I put in some chips. I put in some hot sauce. And like, I was just like, I'm going to eat this while I'm driving. Anyway, by the time I was reversing out, the chips were finished. There were none left for the drive. Sometimes while you're driving and you're listening to some good music on the radio, you know, you do feel like having a snack while it's cloudy and while it's so cold. So, yeah, what's in your plate today for breakfast? What's your lunch plans? Talking about food, my mouth is already salivating. It's already watering. What can I do? Food is my failure. Lashni, you are absolutely right. It's my weakness. Food is my weakness. Hi, Shakila.
1: KP, this is Shakila from UK and Amkumas. This message is especially for you. KP, we all love you, KP. Yesterday you made us so emotional and today is another day. You take care, KP. Always, we all love you. Lotus listeners, love you. You take care. Bye.
0: I love you too and thank you very much for your words of encouragement, Shakila. I absolutely appreciate it. You know, I'm still not feeling great. But I need to make sure that I'm here to keep you nice and warm, nice and happy, and be your company. So, yes, today we're just going to focus on you. We're going to focus on this beautiful day it is. And Zoom 2.0, I'm giving you the option to choose the challenge today. What would you like? Let me know. 0716137803. Hey, today's my day off. We're also having lovely hot coffee, potato bhajia, and there is that special sandwich people, you know, usually go for at that one shop. I can't mention the name for breakfast. That's what our fabulous DJ ordered. All right, Shailen and Maggie, do enjoy. I'm absolutely sure it's yummy-licious. Hello, Raj.
2: Good morning, KP. I trust you're well today and strong. Also include Gudri for today. Gudri coffee and some nice scones and relax in bed. Raj Gavalda.
0: I'm sorry, but every single time somebody say Gudri, you make me laugh so much. I just don't see it coming. I don't expect it. So it's always so funny. Good morning, KP. How are you? Just loving the cool weather. Sending out a big shout out to you and all our Lotus FM family. Love from Dunpal and Regina. Thank you so much for asking. I'm doing fine. Sheila.
3: Hi, beautiful KP. Happy Tuesday. A very special message goes out to Ansa Carpendale, Secunda, and Ellen Governor of Ilkos, wishing them a very happy birthday for today. May the Lord Shiva shower the richest blessings upon them and many more birthdays ahead. This comes from Dan and Sheila of Kempton Park. KP, you and the listeners have a blessed day. Thank you.
0: Thank you, sweetheart. You too. Good morning, KP. Blessed Tuesday to you. On the menu today, spinach and potatoes and some sugar beans. Kari with Roti, thank you for a beautiful and fantastic day. Rani and Stanger Manor, that sounds like a lovely, lovely lunch menu. Good morning, KP. Trust you well. My lunch for today is dal, rice, and loki and soya chunks. Yummy. Ashima, enjoy. Absolutely love it. And I've got a message that's come here. Swami says he's having chicken tikka and coffee, sending lots of love and light. Well, Sadia and Lady Smith says, KP, I'm making beans and puri. Oh, beans and puri is actually my favorite. Please eat some pickle with it for me. I would absolutely appreciate it if you do. Mrs. Nirmala Devi Mudli, hello. Good morning to you. And she says, pray your whole lot are wholesome again after yesterday's shocking news of Keshni. Stay blessed and love you, my dear. You know, the thing is that you don't really heal from things. They just become something that you have to deal with and you have to move on. You have to move forward. But she'll always be remembered and we will never, never, never forget what a wonderful soul she was.

0: How you ever? Caps are wet, you ever fit point sure?
1: In 1976, the youth has switched on. And for 50 years, the nation has watched as the story unfolds.
0: And namhlanje, courage looks the same and different. It looks like showing up when no one believes in you.
1: It's about finding the strength to stand up again.
0: The courage of 1976 is appealing in 2026. SAPC 1, Mzansi for sure. The source of youth courage. My gosh.
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4: Have you ever gone through the most all in one day?
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4: You certainly went through the most, but you know what that shows? You are absolutely an incredibly resilient man, so way to go!

0: Dube on Lotus FM. Leave Before You Love Me before this. 942, what do you want for Zoom 2.0? Let me know. Just simply tell me what you want and I'll make it happen. 071-613-7803. Everyone's talking about food now.
1: Well, KP, birthday dedications going out to Rekha Maharaj, Shirin Balkisun, Amita Bharat, Omila Rupnarain, and also to Sanju Kelawan and Sayuri Maharaj. Lots and lots of love from Sushila Singh. Hari Bol KP and to Keshni's family, be strong. And God is there with y'all. Take care. Hari Bol.
0: Hari Bol, and thank you very much, Sushila. And she says she's making methi herbs and potato dal rice and some burnt potato white fry. Ooh, that is interesting. Hi, KP. I'm having a cup of coffee with hot pancakes. I just made with yogurt and honey. Vani in Queensborough. Please, can you send some? Please. Just like, yeah, courier it here, please. Namaste, KP. Tomato chutney with white bread with thick butter for breakfast. Broad beans, paneer and roti for supper. Oh, my word. How do you know I like this? Oh, my word. Do you know I just like eating tomato chutney with bread? Like, it must have like nothing. No potatoes, nothing. Just plain tomato chutney with some bread butter. Yo, what's happening here today? You guys are speaking my language, my food language. Hello, Rani.
2: A very good morning to you, KP. It's Rani Pillay from Johannesburg. My deepest condolence goes out to Kirshni's family. You know, I don't know Kirshni, but yesterday morning, you really showed your listeners what Lotus is all about. It's about family, love, and humanity. And you brought tears to my eyes. Thank you for being you. Always remain as sweet as you are.
0: Thank you. I absolutely appreciate that very much. And today I just plan on trying to make up for yesterday and to bring a smile on your face. You know, when you're mourning someone, you also have to remember the good times. And today it's all about remembering how special she was and what a beautiful, beautiful soul she is.
3: Morning, my dear KP. So nice. Everybody's enjoying themselves in the goodries and the coffees and the hot chips. And here we are working. Oh, I'm just waiting when I can get my hands on that coffee and a nice hot packet of masala chips. Ravi Govinda, you guys have a fabulous day. Love you guys.
0: Send some masala chips our way too, please.
4: Namaste, TKP. Thank you for bringing the warmth and the love into our homes on this cold morning. Want to wish Tia Govinda a belated birthday. Hope you had a good one yesterday. KP, the airways was filled with grief and sorrow yesterday. Condolences to you and to Keshni's family and to everyone that loved her dearly. She will be really missed on Stand in the City. And one love to everyone locked on to Lotus FM. In it, Premalal.
0: Thank you, my sweetheart. Good morning, KP. I would like to wish my dad, Poobal, a happy 76th birthday. May Swami bless you daily. Thank you for being there for me whenever life threw me a curveball. Lots of love from your son, Rishendra. Then I have a message here, a shout out, and this one is from Sean. Good morning, Sean. Hope you're having a good one. Rashila, hello there. Hey, Patsy. Hello, Kitty. I have so many messages. Ishare, hello, hello, hello. All right, a lot of shout outs have come through. I'm going to try and see if I can take a few just now. And Zoom 2.0, I'm leaving it to you. So please let me know what you'd like as your challenge. You need to let me know right away so I can start preparing.

0: A.R. Rahman, Cash and Chrissy. 9:51, you tuned in to Lotus FM, wherever you are. Stay safe and sound. We're here to keep you company. I've got the music. I've got the chow. I've got the game. Yeah, the game is about the chow today. But look at us. We're only talking about food. We're only talking about food. That's all that we can do today. Because you know what? The weather's calling for such... Yeah, such a conversation. So, yes, I have a lot of messages coming in as to what's for breakfast, what's for lunch, what's on the menu today. KP, I bust the green chili in the tomato chutney and make it extra tiku. Tiku, so cute. I crush mine properly, like a good couple of chilies, like about 12 chilies or so. And just, okay, we need to stop talking about this. It's making me so hungry. But anyway, I do have Zoom 2.0 challenge. It is about food. Lashni, I'm so sorry, honey. You can't play the game because you've given me the challenge. And don't give anyone the answer. Even if they ask, even if they bribe, don't give the answer. My granny cooked all my favorites for my birthday yesterday. Wedding dal with brinjal. Busting potato curry, green beans and double beans, and cauliflower and peas from Roshan. Roshan, a very, very happy birthday to you for yesterday. I'm going to hold on to your birthday wish because I do have 30 minutes of non-stop music coming up, which you have requested to celebrate. So just hold on, okay?
1: KP, this is Roshi from PMB. Please wish my granddaughter, Raya, from Randburg, a very, very happy 10th birthday. I love you lots, my angel. Miss you so much, but I'll see you in a few days. Lots of love from your Aja and your Aji from PMB. Thank you. Bye.
2: Good morning, KP. I will give her some sympathy to Kesney's family. Kesney will be missed on the radio. And may her soul rest in peace. KP, green beans and roti and a cup of coffee for us for breakfast. Thank you, KP, for Pixar and Mori.
0: Sounds great, ladies. KP, I'd like to wish Danny Lalman a very happy 80th birthday. All the best on your milestone birthday. Much love from the Lalman family. Then I've got Namaste KP wishing my sister Jean Singh, now in Johannesburg, a very happy milestone birthday today, praying that fun and laughter fill her days ahead. Just be that so young at heart, dear Benji. Your positive spirit is so infectious. Just keep it up, dear sis. From only brother Anil Narayan and sister-in-law Renuka from Tongat. Now I've got your challenge ready for Zoom 2.0. Let's go. Okay, so Vincent says, KP, I'd like to ask you a question. Do you live to eat or do you eat to live? What do you actually think? There is only one correct answer to this. I live to eat. I don't eat to live. I live to eat. And I'm very proud of that because I love food. I am a foodie and yeah. So it's just, I can't change it. It's just who I am. So I do live to eat. Well, speaking of living to eat, I've got your challenge ready for Zoom 2.0. Lashni is the selector of the challenge. It's actually something she sent to me. I'm going ahead. I've uploaded it for you. All you need to do is drop me your message with your answer to 071-613-7803. What do you think it is? You're guessing food this morning.
3: Oh, yeah, boy. Klapso. Yeah, boy, bonjour. You mean, I mean, this month is all about youth courage. Saisusa from then, 50 years of 1976. And Fandar Skimsam, we have the courage to become. Silete Kaya and stand with our community. Started with the thought. Now we have the courage to create and the courage to sound. Like the Red Bull Symphonic with Peace for My Peeps. Anything can happen, so get the courage to tell your story. Mubamalang, our fun. Zansi for sure is the source. From going live at Great Town to empowering the youth with the Enoch Matebula Foundation. SAPC 1, Zansi for sure, the source of youth courage. My God.
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0: Cool, it's Amita Kalyan on Lotus FM. Well, keep it locked in. Zoom 2.0 answer reveal coming up in 20 minutes. You're guessing the dish this morning? We are talking about food, so why just not make it food? Our challenger, Zoom master today is Lakshmi. Lakshmi, you're officially out of the game. You can't play because you, of course, I've used your challenge. And please don't give anyone the answer. Let them guess, okay? We also have a very important conversation coming up today on a medical feature. It is, of course, Men's Health Month. And the conversation is erectile dysfunction. Keep it locked in and stay close to Lotus FM. For now, here's the news at 10 o'clock with Tracy Vlaidem.
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2: 10 o'clock in the morning, five suspects have been arrested for allegedly breaking into several businesses in the early hours of this morning at Woody Glen in the Mpumalanga township of Hammersdale, west of Durban. Police say they received reports of a group of people breaking into a container tuck shops in the area. Police spokesperson Robert Nechunda says investigators cannot rule out the possibility that the suspects were opportunists taking advantage of today's marches against undocumented foreign nationals. Nechunda has urged residents participating in the marches to refrain from any criminal activity.
3: One suspect was arrested inside the tuck shop, whereas the four were cornered and arrested as they attempted to flee. The suspects aged between 14 and 27 years old will be charged for methamphetamine property and business burglary. They are still being processed and will appear in court soon. Police in KwaZulu-Natal are urging residents who will embark on marches to refrain from acts of violence, criminal activities and intimidation. As much as police are out there to safeguard the marches, they will be enforcing the law and no lawlessness will be tolerated.
2: The Kingdom of Lesotho has urged Basotho living in South Africa who feel unsafe to contact the Lesotho High Commission or its satellite offices if they wish to return home. The Ministry of Foreign Affairs says it's deployed five buses to KwaZulu-Natal ahead of planned marches against undocumented foreign nationals. Traffic at Maseru Bridge remained steady ahead of the planned marches. Some travellers say they were returning home early to avoid overstaying in South Africa. Others say they were travelling back as the school holiday period gets underway. Now, the taxi industry in Umlazi, south of Durban, has been affected today with fewer commuters travelling to various destinations amid planned nationwide protests against undocumented foreign nationals. Thousands of people are expected to participate in the demonstrations across the country. Chairperson of the Umlazi West Taxi Association, Njabulo Mjwara, says operators started work early this morning to monitor the situation. He says taxi operations have been affected by the uncertainty surrounding the protests, resulting in significantly fewer passengers travelling to work and other destinations. Some shops along the route to Durban have remained closed as a precaution. Mjwara explains.
4: Lokhu sivukile nje kuseni kusemnyama kodwa isimo asifani.

0: p.m. and it's completely empty still. There are no people around.
1: The Joburg Crisis Alliance, together with WaterCan and Joburg Can, is calling for urgent national intervention to address what it describes as Johannesburg's worsening financial and governance crisis. The organizations say financial documents presented at the city's final council meeting of the financial year revealed a 2.1 billion rand budget shortfall and the possibility of a credit rating downgrade. They argue that while the city has prioritized compliance to secure national grants, deteriorating infrastructure, poor service delivery and governance failures remain unresolved. Executive Director of WaterCan, Dr. Ferial Adam.
2: Things cannot happen in this particular way. I mean, the fact that they've got this unfunded budget of 2.1 billion, there's just definitely governance issues that need to be checked. So we're saying that with finance mismanagement, the AG's report as well shows that the city is in trouble. And national government needs to step in. And, you know, there's an extreme level where the Minister of Finance can take over as MMC for finance. Now, we know that those are in exceptional situations, but we cannot allow the city of Joburg to completely fail, and it needs better oversight.
1: Your top story at 10 o'clock this morning. Five suspects have been arrested for allegedly breaking into several businesses in the early hours of this morning at Woody Glen in the Mpumalanga township of Hammersdale, west of Durban. I'm Tracy Vilay, The More News at 11.
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0: From Obhut Bangla, O Sundari. What a beautiful track. 10 minutes past 10 o'clock. Good morning. Welcome to Style in the City. My name is Krishna Priyadasa. Thank you for joining me on the show today. It's a beautiful Tuesday. It's a beautiful day just to be at home and do nothing, right? I think that's what the mood is calling for today. Welcome back to the show. I hope your Tuesday is off to a wonderful start. Now, we are celebrating the final day of June today. It is payday. So if you got paid, yay! I was so happy I got paid today. And then a lot of money went away from that just seconds later. And I was like, okay, this is what happens every month. But anyway, I'm very grateful, you know, that I have a job. And I'm grateful that the job I have is so fun. So I'm very, very, very, very happy to be here today. And thank you very much for keeping me company. Tomorrow, it's a brand new month which begins. And it's always nice to have a fresh page to write a new story. Now, coming up today at 10:30 on our medical feature, Hey Doc, an important conversation for Men's Health Month with urologist Dr. Wood, who's going to explain why ED, which is erectile dysfunction, shouldn't be ignored and why speaking to your doctor early could make a difference. Zoom 2.0, your answer reveal coming up in just under 10 minutes. Guess the dish. It's uploaded on WhatsApp. It is our profile picture. I'm looking for a very specific answer. So if you have any idea, let me know.
1: Hi, Katie. You just like a Madeira cake or orange cake or Malba pudding. Thank you, Katie.
0: Malva pudding. I love Malva pudding. But ladies, it's not anything sweet. It's not dessert. So please do try again. Rajma paneer masala from Zakira. Zakira, why must you mention such a nice dish? Oof. Rajma paneer masala, kya baat hai bhai? What a combination. Is it dal pita with a chutney from Roma the Raider? Looks like a bunny with curry and a piece of perhaps brinjal from Lalita Munyan. I like how specific you're getting there. A burrito from Rani in Stenger Manor. Fatima says battered banana brinjal. That would be nice. Some green bananas battered and fried today would be absolutely delicious. Bunny chow from Mohammed Sohail Mia. Toasted cheese sandwich from Rani in Pretoria. Well, sweetheart, what's your guess?
2: How are you, Chidi? Look like cheese toast. Have an awesome, awesome Tuesday, my angel.
0: You too, darling.
3: Good morning, KP. Hope you're keeping well. You and your wonderful Style in the City team. Loving the show and the music. Happy Tuesday, KP. Keep the songs coming. I know you always do. Keep us well entertained. Style in the City. Thank you, guys. Have a blessed one.
0: You got that right. Keep it locked and sealing. More coming up for you after these.
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0: Well, Zoom 2.0, any last final guesses? You need to lock in that answer. I've got your answer reveal coming up shortly. 0716137803. Remember, it is a dish, and our request, our challenge this morning is Lashni. So go ahead, check out the picture. What do you think it is? 0716137803. 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

Or we'll be making you dance with Tina Charles on Lotus FM. 10:26. Here's your answer reveal for Zoom 2.0. 2.0. Okay, I can't say that I'm the winner this morning. I'm just going to say, Lashni, you are the winner. Nobody guessed what you sent to me. We had a challenge, which was to guess the dish. And I would say that I had answers that came close, but it wasn't really the answer I was looking for. So, unfortunately, I'm going to say, Lashni, we don't have a winner for Zoom 2.0. You seem happy. I thought you'd be sad. Never mind. Was I supposed to say that on air? I'm sorry if I did. Well, looks like you are the winner for Zoom 2.0, Lashni. Nobody else actually guessed it. It is paneer roll. I know some of you came with the guesses that said paneer masala, etc., etc. But the dish actually is just paneer roll. And that's what I was looking for. So, Lashni, you are the winner for Zoom 2.0. The challenger ends up being the winner. How cool is that? Well, thank you very much for playing. And if you came close, take a half a mark. It's okay. Okay? You can take half a mark. Now, keep it locked in. Don't go anywhere. We do have a conversation coming up for Men's Health Month with urologist Dr. Wood, who's going to explain why ED shouldn't be ignored and why speaking to your doctor early could make a difference. So stay locked in and stay close to Lotus FM.

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0: Welcome back to Style in the City. It is Lotus FM. June is Men's Health Month, and today we are focusing on a topic that affects millions of men around the world, yet remains one of the least talked about. Erectile dysfunction, or ED, is often dismissed as simply part of getting older, but medical experts say it can sometimes be an early warning sign of more serious health conditions. So the good news is that help is, of course, available, and an honest conversation with your doctor could improve not only your quality of life, but also your overall health. Joining us this morning is Dr. Bradley Wood, who is a urologist. Doctor, good morning and thank you very much for joining us on Lotus FM. How are you?
2: Good morning, Krishna, and good morning to your listeners. Thanks for having me on. I'm very well this morning. Thank you.
0: Well, Doctor, many people believe erectile dysfunction, or ED, is simply, you know, a normal part of aging. Is that actually true, Doctor? Or should men see it as a sign that something more serious could be happening?
2: Absolutely, Krishna. There's no doubt that as men age, then erectile dysfunction becomes more prevalent, but it's more its associations and the underlying causes of it that are important to recognize and to check for men. So erections are actually a very good barometer of men's overall health. And it could be important to discuss these things and to pick things up, because the things associated with it are life-threatening, and it can be an early warning sign that some serious things are going on.
0: Yeah, so like you're saying, you know, it is, I think, one of the biggest messages this Men's Health Month, that ED can be something that, you know, there is an early warning sign indicating that something is going on. So can you explain now the connection between erectile dysfunction and any other health issues, like heart health or any other issues that it may be related to, Doctor?
2: Absolutely, Krishna. So it comes down to a blood flow issue and B, a hormonal issue. So to get a strong erection, blood has to enter the penile arteries. And those are some of the narrower arteries in the body. So when that blood is not entering and the erections are not of a hard enough rigidity, it could be a sign that there is narrowing of the blood vessels. And those vessels will narrow up much earlier than other more important vessels in the body, such as the coronary artery vessels or even the carotid artery vessels. So those are important arteries to carry blood flow to the heart and to the brain. So erectile dysfunction can be an early warning, an indicator of atherosclerosis or arterial narrowing, and therefore a precursor to things like myocardial infarcts and cerebrovascular accidents. And in layman's language, those are heart attacks and strokes.
0: Now, Doctor, this topic, of course, is very sensitive for, you know, some men. They do feel very reluctant to seek help because of the embarrassment, or, you know, they feel ashamed. Now, please, you know, let's try and help them change this perspective, Doctor. Why is it so important to overcome that stigma and speak to a healthcare professional?
2: Absolutely, Krishna. And I do find in my practice it's more the older patients, that older generation, who were reluctant to bring it up and discuss it, because there's always been this taboo around erectile dysfunction. I find the younger generation much more amenable to chatting to it, towards the topic, because medicine's moving more in towards a sort of proactive, you know, pick up early detection process. So the younger guys are more willing to discuss it, but I think it's also our it's our obligation to use that consultation as an intervention period, you know. So we need to bring up the topic as healthcare providers and literally ask men, you know, are they happy? Are they struggling? Is there anything they're concerned about? Because it has a huge amount of psychological distress attached to it too. But more importantly, you can literally save a man's life. You know, just by asking him about erections, you can pick up things like coronary artery disease, and the erectile dysfunction will predate his heart attack by between 2 and 5 years. So you get him on to appropriate referrals to people like cardiologists, and literally you can prevent him from having his heart attack.
0: Well, I have been joined by urologist Dr. Wood. If you'd like to chat and find out more, please, you can send us a message. If you have a question for him, 071-613-7803. We'll be right back after a quick song break.

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5: I've been joined by urologist Dr. Bradley Wood, and we are chatting about ED this morning. Of course, June is Men's Health Month. And today we are, of course, focusing on that topic that affects millions, but it remains one of the least talked about. So, Doctor, a lot more questions. I do also have a question that's come in from our listener, which I will give to you shortly. But my next question for you, Doctor, besides heart disease, you know, you did mention some of the complications due to ED. Besides heart disease, Doctor, what are some of the most common medical conditions or lifestyle factors that contribute to erectile dysfunction?
6: So the common ones that a lot of people have would be hypertension, high blood pressure, diabetes, hypercholesterolemia or high cholesterol. Those three elements form part of a condition we call the metabolic syndrome, which goes hand in hand often with obesity. So obesity in men is often associated with lower testosterone levels. Testosterone is such an important hormone for men. We now know that men who go through life with low testosterone levels will likely die at a younger age due to the risk of heart attacks and strokes and things like that. So inactivity would be another risk factor. So you can already see there's a lot of lifestyle risk factors with ED that can be improved, such as obesity, inactivity, and avoiding smoking, because that's another huge, huge issue. But we encourage all men with erectile dysfunction to get their hormonal levels checked. Testosterone deficiency is a big component of ED. And that can be reversed. We have great treatments available to correct testosterone deficiency these days.
5: Well, I think that is exciting news and very encouraging. So, Doctor, walk us through some of the options that do exist today. And what should men expect if they make that first appointment with the doctor?
6: Yeah, I think that's already a big part of the process. Just, you know, pick up the phone, make that call. Very often it's the partners who will phone and make the appointment, just because men are too scared. We know that men's health-seeking behavior is not nearly as good as their female counterparts. But just come and have a chat about it. You know, there are serious risks associated with ED. So at the consultation, you'll be asked certain questions, and you'll probably be examined, and you'll be sent for a couple of blood tests, like checking cholesterol and you know, testosterone, and measuring blood pressure and things like that. so it's just a question of making that first step and coming to consult and sort of trying to uncover the taboo nature of erectile dysfunction and realizing the importance of coming to get yourself checked out.
5: And doctor, for a man in his daily life, what should be the normal that he needs to be looking out for?
6: So, I mean, it's normal for men to get early morning erections. That's usually related to a surge of testosterone. So those nocturnal early morning erections are important. When men start to lose them, that can be the first sign that there's an issue of perhaps low testosterone or poor blood flow. So we use that again as an indicator of men's sort of overall health. And then the ability to achieve and maintain an erection when needed, that's basically the definition of a good erection. You know, if men are not happy with how hard the erections are or how long they last, that causes significant psychological distress, and then that leads to the diagnosis of ED. And if you're not able to maintain and achieve that erection, then that's an issue, and we encourage you to come and seek treatment for that.
5: Over to WhatsApp, I've got a question, and that's coming. Quick question, is it true that if the catheter was removed once and the patient could not urinate without it, then the catheter cannot be removed and he cannot try to urinate without it again?
6: So slightly different topic there, Krishna, unrelated to erections. That sounds more like a urine problem. And my short answer would be no, that's definitely not true. That sounds more like a prostate issue. The older men get, the enlarged prostate can often affect urination. And if you can't urinate without a catheter, there's certain medications or procedures that can be done to help men urinate spontaneously again. So again, encouragement to come and consult.
5: Well, thank you so much. Now, Doctor, as we wrap up, your message to men and perhaps their partners and families about taking their health more seriously and, of course, not ignoring the warning signs that their bodies may be giving them.
6: Absolutely. It's so important, these initiatives such as Men's Health Month. We try to get the message out there. We try to do campaigns and encourage men to come in and just visit the doc. You know, come do your annual checkups, your annual screening. Pick things up early, because then you get so much better results. And ED is not just something that you should shrug your shoulders with and say, well, that's my lot in life, you know, that was a thing of the past. Very often it's associated with more serious conditions, and very often things can be improved. You know, whether it's a tablet, an injection, or even just some counseling, there's always things that can be done to improve the quality of men's life and indeed the longevity of men's life.
5: Dr. Wood, thank you very much for joining us today and for helping us better understand this important topic. We really appreciate your time.
6: Most welcome, Krishna. Have a wonderful day further.
5: You as well. That was Dr. Bradley Wood. Now, if you'd like to get in touch, he is a urologist. His contact details are 011-875-1640. That's 011-875-1640.
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Well, that was Dance Meri Rani Guru Randhawa on Lotus FM. Just 6 minutes away from your news. And of course, after that, 30 minutes of non-stop music heading your way for Birdie Boy who celebrated yesterday, Yu Rushen. I know you're going to absolutely love it. And we can't wait to celebrate with you. Actually, I received a lot of requests that came through this week for celebrations. And it all happens to be on the same day. Unfortunately, I only can play one playlist at a time. So yes, please do wait for your playlist. It will be coming through. Hopefully though, because I can't play all. I only have 5 spots in the week, you know, Monday to Friday. Yeah, Monday to Friday after 11, that's your time where you call the shots. 30 minutes of non-stop music right here on Style in the City, Lotus FM. Now this beautiful track taking us up to news at 11 o'clock with Tracy Valaidham, Shashika Murat and Sameer. Kullar, it's Tere Bina. You're my love, you're my soul, you're my soul.

0: Betty Binner on Lotus FM. Tracy's in a hurry here to give you your latest news updates at 11 o'clock. She's like, can I go? And I'm like, no, wait. Anyway, keep it locked into Lotus FM. I do have 30 minutes of non-stop music up next. Tracy, you can go now.
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0: 11 o'clock in the morning, the Border Management Authority has intercepted over 100 undocumented Mozambican nationals who were trying to cross into Mozambique through the illegal crossing in the borderline. The Lembombo port of entry has been experiencing an influx of migrants crossing the border from South Africa to Mozambique in the past few days. More officials have been deployed at the Lembombo border post to manage traffic and also prevent illegal crossings. PMA Deputy Assistant Commissioner Ndivuyo Ndivilambi.
2: If you look at the movements at the ports, in most of the cases, they happen in groups. They come in, we clear, and then we start afresh. So we are still expecting some few people to come in. In the evening, we have done some work up until right now. In the morning, the queues were a bit long, the departure queues. We have also arrested some illegal foreigners trying to cross the borderline, and we are busy processing them. So that is the situation up to so far. I think we have deported for yesterday around 118.
0: Government says it remains committed to protecting the constitutional right of South Africans to protest peacefully while ensuring law and order during today's nationwide demonstrations against illegal immigration. Justice Minister Mameluke Kubai, who chairs the Interministerial Committee on Migration, addressed a joint security briefing in Johannesburg this morning. She was joined by Gauteng Premier Phanyazile Sufi and senior SAPS officials. Kubai briefed the media in the province's state of readiness ahead of today's planned protest action.
3: We want to reiterate their right to protest, their right to express themselves where they are not happy with their own government. That cannot be taken away from them. But also appealing for those who will be joining to do this in a peaceful manner and not cause harm. We want to say that the state today is not going out to threaten its own citizens, but we have an obligation as government to ensure that there's law and order.
0: Women and children are being prioritized as buses transport hundreds of Malawian nationals from Pietermaritzburg to the repatriation center in Musina in Limpopo. The group had been sheltering in a building in the city after leaving their homes amid fears of intimidation ahead of today's march against undocumented immigration. Officials from the Department of Home Affairs instructed each person to bring only one piece of luggage, forcing many to leave behind some of their personal belongings. Some of the women say they are relieved and believe returning to Malawi is the safest option under the current circumstances.
4: I'm feeling better because I'm going home.
5: I'm so happy to go home.
6: I didn't regret about it, but I'm happy because I'm going home and I miss my family. Yeah, because of shortage of money, that's why I'm staying without going home for the whole year. But now I'm going.
0: Five suspects have been arrested for allegedly breaking into several businesses in the early hours of this morning at Woody Glen in the Mpumalanga township of Hammersdale, west of Durban. Police spokesperson

0: Those suggestions that suspended Crime Intelligence Deputy Head Major General Feroz Khan should be called to appear before Parliament's ad hoc committee. Shongwe is testifying before the Madlanga Commission today. He previously told Parliament's ad hoc committee that he attended a meeting where Khan joined via video link. Shongwe says the EFF's opposition to calling Khan to the committee caught his attention.
1: But we had an argument when it comes to Igama Lakababu Khan on a later stage where now the other political parties strongly saw EFF by Honorable Malima pushes back ukuthi there's no need to call Igama Laka General Khan. This is where now Honorable David Skosana is the one who mentions the name and gives supporting statements on why should the name be there. That drew my attention as well.
0: Your top story at 11 o'clock this morning. The Border Management Authority has intercepted over 100 undocumented Mozambican nationals who are trying to cross into Mozambique through the illegal crossing onto the borderline. I'm Tracy Vilay, the More News at 12.
2: Style in the City with Krishna Priyadasa. Yeah. Let's go.
3: Good morning. 6 minutes past 11 o'clock. Good morning. Welcome to Style in the City. Happy Tuesday. And of course, happy payday. It is the last day of the month of June. And we are, of course, ready to welcome a brand new month tomorrow. But as we close off this month, a lot of birthdays have, been celebrated and a lot of requests have come through. So if it has been your birthday lately, I wish you everything of the very best. Our requester today is Rushen. Rushen, I'm going to have to do it for you. I did promise I would. Happy birthday to you. Happy birthday to you. Happy birthday, dearest Rushen. Happy birthday to you. Woohoo! May you have a blessed year ahead and enjoy 30 minutes of non-stop music.

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Some surprising and beautiful auditions coming through. We've seen the talk. 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
2: 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In 1976, youth just switch are on. And for 50 years, the nation has watched as the story unfolds. And namhlanje, courage looks the same and different. It looks like showing up when no one believes in you. It's about finding the strength to stand up again. The courage of 1976 is aphila in 2026. SAPC 1, Mzansi for sure. The source of youth courage. My gosh.
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1: Iga Dada King, na vechada rules. And the rules yang ishtathuk appappa maatite irupa. 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

0: Scoopy, thanks for the awesome kickstart to my birthday. Thank you again for selecting my playlist. I hope everybody enjoyed it as much as I did. Thanks, Roshan from your bank.
1: Roshan, a happy birthday to you once again for yesterday. Hope you have the most amazing week ahead and the year ahead. Stay blessed, my brother. Thank you very much. All right, 11:39. Welcome to Style in the City. My name is Krishna Priyadasa. Now, we do, of course, have a lot of updates with what's going on with the current situation here in South Africa. We're going to have an extended show for a newsbreak. Tashan, can you give us an update as to what's happening on the show today?
2: Definitely, KP. So it is an extended program. It will be an hour this afternoon to get you the most comprehensive updates on what's happening across the country. The marches are now in full swing in KZN, in Joburg, in the Eastern Cape. We have several reporters that are on the ground, stationed to bring us the latest information. So far, things are peaceful. Police are maintaining their presence and things are going according to plan so far this morning. But we'll keep you updated with everything that you need to know between 12 and 1 this afternoon.
1: Thank you very much. I've got your drama coming up in 5. Stay with me.
3: Hi, South Africa. I'm Michael Owen. If you appreciate world-class sport and a great occasion, the Hollywood Bets Durban July is the place to be. The theme for 2026 is Country Allure, which sees the rustic style of the countryside meet the cosmopolitan cool of the city. On Saturday, the 4th of July, it all comes together at Hollywood Bets Greyville, Africa's greatest horse racing and social event. I'll see you there.
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0: Yuvani Naidu, Iratri on Lotus FM. Well, just like that, we've reached the end of another Style in the City. Thank you for spending your Tuesday morning with me. Enjoy the rest of your day. Stay safe. Stay indoors if you can. Be kind to yourself and to those around you. I'm Krishna Priyadasa, catching you back tomorrow, same time, same place, as we welcome the month of July right here on Lotus FM. Your drama series, episode 17 of Touch of Karma 2, taking up to news at 12 with Tracy. 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
2: Such a lovely car you got, Tanisha. Must be expensive.
3: Thank you. It was a gift.
2: And you got no family?
3: No, I was brought up in an orphanage.
2: Oh, shame. But you said that one uncle died and gave you all the money?
3: Mm-hmm. Yes, that's right. This woman is sharp. I've got to watch what I say to her. You see, Mrs. Bridgelaw, later on in life he traced me. He said that I was his late sister's child, and then he brought me up and sent me to college and all that.
2: So kind he was.
3: Yes, I miss him very much.
2: I'm so happy that a person like you stay next door to me.
3: Oh, thank you. If only you knew what my mission here was, you would freak. But you're going to be a big asset to me.
2: You're so beautiful. If you want, I can fix a nice boy for you.
3: Oh.
2: I do that for all our relatives and friends too. They all are living so nice.
3: Oh, that's very good. I'll remember that too.
2: There's my daughter Vimla's house. Tanya, you'll get on with my daughter. She got no friends, only one. Her name is Divya.
3: I am looking forward to meeting her. This should be interesting. Yes, Mrs. Amsha Bridgelaw. You are going to be very valuable.
4: Mrs. Samuels, I must apologize for putting you through such an elaborate journey to meet me here in this parking lot. But I think you understand that whoever we are dealing with is or are very dangerous.
5: I fully understand, Mr. Ali. Thank you for meeting me.
4: If we are seen together, it could have serious consequences for your daughter, Leela.
5: I know, that's why I'm so worried.
4: You must understand that I may not be able to do much, being just a teacher and all that.
5: I know, but I didn't know who to turn to. I'm so desperate and afraid. I'm sure that the teachers and principal are either afraid or working with these gangs. The police are no help.
4: I am starting to get that impression myself.
5: So when Leela told me about you, I decided to turn to you.
4: Okay. Let's hear what has been happening.
5: Well, it all started with my daughter. You've seen her. She's very pretty.
4: Yes, she is too. And it's easy to see where she got that from.
5: Thank you. Well, you see, these guys get the students hooked on drugs, and then they use the boys to steal in order to feed the habit. The girls are forced into prostitution. My Leela has refused to take drugs, and they haven't forced her because the gang leader, Briston, has other plans for her.
4: What plans?
5: He wants to keep her for himself, and he's quite open about it.
4: Leela did mention this, and she said that she managed to stay out of his clutches because you fetch and carry her from school.
5: That's right, but now they're calling me with offers.
4: What offers?
5: You see, Mr. Ali.
4: Please call me Tariq.
5: Yes, Tariq. Well, my husband died when Leela was just 3 years old. He left us very little money and I battled to bring Leela up. But we survived with my doing two jobs.
4: The strength of a woman.
5: Now, I'm pretty comfortable as a marketing agent for a top-of-the-range cosmetic product. I got a call from a woman calling herself Wanda, who's offering me loads of money.
4: To do what?
5: Well, they have done their homework on me in my struggles. She said that I will never have to work again and that they will set everything up for me and give me cash up front.
4: How much are we talking about?
5: A down payment of 200,000.
4: Phew, that is a bit much. Yeah. But what did they expect you to do?
5: She didn't give me much in the way of details, but she said that I would have to head a company as a front for getting attractive young women to join, on a similar lines to modeling agencies.
4: And what was your response?
5: At first, I thought that it was a hoax. But then I realized that she was serious. She said that if I went to the police, I would only have myself to blame, because I have a beautiful daughter and that she's being watched all the time.
4: I see. But it could really be a hoax.
5: I believe them.
4: Okay, I don't think you can take any chances then.
5: And let me just get it out of my handbag. Last week, Leila found this in her desk.
4: A letter?
5: Yes, addressed to me. She doesn't know who put it there. It could be Billy.
4: Ah, let's have a look. Ah, they've cut letters out of the newspaper. This is just to let you know that we are serious. We are awaiting your answer, which obviously will be yes. Leila is really very beautiful.
5: What do I do?
4: Ah, I don't know, quite honestly. Stall them, I guess.
5: For how long?
4: I can't tell you that either. But can I keep this letter?
5: What for?
4: I have a friend who was in the police force. He's now a private investigator.
5: But I told you that even the police can't be trusted.
4: I can trust this one. He's from out of town. Let's see what his advice is.
5: I'm so afraid.
4: I don't blame you. Okay, listen. Tell him that you need some time to think about it. And I'll see what I can do in the meantime.
5: Thank you. I am glad I spoke to you.
4: You better get back to your movie. We'll talk some more.
5: I'm so afraid for my child.
4: I know. I want to try and help you protect her.
2: I hope my grandchild's awake. Vimla's my only daughter, and you know I just love Vimla.
6: Hello, Ma.
2: Hello, Vimla. How's my baby? Is she awake?
6: No, not yet.
2: This is Tanisha. She gave me a lift.
3: Hi. Vimla, is it? Your mother has been telling me about you and raving about your baby.
6: I'm sure she has. Come in, have a seat.
2: The way I fell, I thought I broke my leg. Lucky Tanisha helped me.
6: Oh, thank you. How did you fall, Ma?
2: That bloody taxi. He dropped me so far. I went shopping for the baby. So much parcels I was carrying. I just fell. Tanisha picked me up. She's my new neighbor.
6: Oh, that's nice.
2: She bought the old man's house. You know, the one that was living alone. He died.
6: Oh, I didn't know he was sick. Well, thank you for assisting my mother.
3: Think nothing of it.
2: I'm going to see my baby.
6: Ma, please don't wake her.
2: Vimla, don't tell me what to do. It's my grandchild.
6: Oh, my mother. Impossible.
3: She's so sweet.
6: I guess so, but she tends to get a bit much sometimes.
3: Oh, I'm glad to have her as a neighbor.
6: I hope she doesn't get in your way and make a nuisance of herself.
3: Not at all. I like her a lot already.
6: So what do you do, work-wise? I mean, if you don't mind me asking.
3: No, I don't. I am retired, actually.
6: Retired? You're a bit too young to...
3: That's the reaction I got from your mother as well.
6: Well, what did you retire from?
3: I'm a medical doctor. I gave that up after a late uncle left me a fortune.
6: Now that's good luck, if ever there was any. I thought that things like that only happened in the movies.
3: So did I. I was in an orphanage before I was traced by this uncle who claimed me and got me through medical college. He also didn't have any family to speak of. So when he died, he left me everything.
6: Girl, you are lucky. You know, my mother always says that God has a plan for each one of us. I'm sure that you thought there was nothing in life for you, not having any parents and all that. But look at how things turned out.
3: You know, I never thought of it like that. If only you knew I arranged for the so-called uncle to leave everything to me. It was not part of God's plan, but my own.
6: My mother always believes in that. And I'm starting to believe it too.
2: Vimla, what you gave my baby?
6: What do you mean?
2: She's so fast asleep. I want to carry her.
6: In good time, Ma. Don't be impatient.
2: Let me make tea. I brought biscuits.
7: Well, Tariq, you'll be pleased to note that there was someone following Mrs. Samuels. That is, until she went into the movie house, and then he left. I would assume he is Briston.
4: Or one of his henchmen.
7: He came back towards the end of the movie, so he didn't get to see her leave and meet you and come back.
4: Good. Edna is very afraid.
7: Oh, it's Edna already, is it?
4: Cut it out. Yeah, have a look at this.
7: Mm-hmm.
4: Leila found this in her desk. It's addressed to Edna.
7: I see. Cute. Oh, these guys are already watching too many movies, I'd say.
4: Could you dust it for prints?
7: Yeah, certainly, but it's been handled already by the person who initiated it, the person who delivered it, Leila, her mother, and you.
4: I thought of that, but we can eliminate our prints. If I can get Billy's print, we can try and get a match. Tristan's would be a bit difficult, but it's a start.
7: It's all part of evidence gathering. And we're going to need all this later.
4: That's what I thought.
7: Okay, well, before we see what we're going to do about your Edna, let me tell you what's been happening in the bigger scheme of things.
4: Oh, and what is that?
7: Well, there's been a sizable drug bust.
4: You mean that there are honest cops around?
7: It would appear so, but my information gives a different picture.
4: Pray tell.
7: The police who made the bust didn't set up a sting operation. There was no intelligence, no informants.
4: So what are you saying?
7: Well, can't you see? It all seemed too easy. So I got to act as the legal representative, a kind of state-appointed attorney.
4: I didn't know you had legal training.
7: I don't, but it was arranged that I get access to them in that way. So the police don't really know who I am.
4: Good one, Fred. So?
7: So it would appear that no one could have known about the drugs being moved around except the ones in prison and the two who have left the gang.
4: Left the gang? Mm-hmm. What do you mean?
7: Two members of this gang decided a few days ago that they'd had enough and took their share of the spoils and decided to pack it in.
4: That's unusual.
7: Yes, it's very unusual. There can be only one explanation for it. They've moved on to greener pastures.
4: So there is something bigger brewing on the horizon.
7: Yes, exactly. These guys who were busted were actually set up for the drop. And that's why they're prepared to cooperate.
4: That's handy. Who are their suppliers?
7: Various. The Nigerian connection is the main one.
4: So what are we to do? Process of elimination?
7: My sentiments exactly. Let's clean up all the dirt involved with this gang.
4: Get them behind bars and maybe we'll get a lot more information from them about the new operation that's going down.
7: I agree.
4: Now, what do we do about Edna and her problem?
7: When do the schools go on holiday?
4: Not for another month at least. Why?
7: Good. And how long is it?
4: 3 weeks and a bit.
7: Okay. Ask her to stall them until then.
4: Why? Do you think we would solve all this by then?
7: I can't say for certain, but it does give us time. Almost 2 months.
4: Okay, I'll get on it.
7: What's the rush?
4: Well, she is quite afraid.
7: Is that all? It wouldn't be a case of a certain knight in shining armor wanting to see the fair maiden again, would it?
4: Rubbish.
7: She is quite a looker, this Edna Samuels.
4: We're on a case, remember?
7: Well, as long as you remember that we are undercover. Anyway, in this profession, we don't let our feelings get in the way. It could cost you your life.
4: I will remember that. I value my life.
6: Well, Tanisha, you sure have had an interesting life. Quite sad in parts, but interesting nevertheless.
3: Well, there were certain things I had no control over. Those that I did, I tried to make a success of.
6: Well, you seem to have been very successful in that regard.
2: You know, I'm going to try and fix a nice boy for Tanisha. She deserves it.
6: Ma, I'm sure that someone as beautiful and successful as Tanisha would be able to find her own partner if she hasn't got one already.
3: No, I haven't. Didn't allow myself such pleasures. It was all study and work. No time for such things.
2: You know how people talk if you're not married.
6: No, Ma. In this day and age, you are actually admired if you are rich, successful and single.
2: What you talking, Vimla? Oh, baby got up. Let me go see.
6: Oh, please don't take my mother to heart. She tends to go off every so often.
3: On the contrary, I love it. She's a gem. Please don't worry. I'm looking forward to spending more time with her, being new in town and all that.
6: Well, please feel free to visit me. I also don't have many friends, except for one, Divya, so don't be a stranger.
3: Oh, thank you very much. That's very sweet of you. I'll take you up on that once I've settled in. You don't know how perfectly that fits into my plans. Slowly but surely, I will worm my way into the whole Singh clan and get my revenge.
6: Why are you suddenly quiet?
3: Sorry, I was just thinking that I have never been shown so much kindness in my life. It just feels so good.
6: Well, I'm glad that you feel that way. Maybe once baby has grown a bit more, we can start a women's social group.
3: That sounds like a great idea. I also have a desire to start an organization that works towards the betterment of the community. You know, some kind of social responsibility project.
6: I can see that you are such a generous soul.
3: If only you knew, girl. If only you knew.
1: That was another episode of the second series of A Touch of Karma by Vivian Moody. 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
1: 12 o'clock that afternoon, hundreds of protesters have left Church Square in the Pretoria CBD and are marching to the Sunnyside Police Station. This is part of the March and March protest against undocumented immigrants happening across the country. Motorists have been advised to use roads, including Paul Kruger, Lillian Ngoy and Francis Barth Streets. Some protesters claim undocumented immigrants are contributing to the country's economic challenges. Tshwane Metro Police spokesperson Isaac Mahamba says law enforcement is on high alert and prepared for any eventuality.
2: Currently, or what we can indicate at this stage, is that the marshals have started to move towards Sunnyside Police Station. Currently, we are at Paul Kruger and Francis Barth. Everything is still under control, and we're expecting to be like this in the entire march. But we are saying those who might take this opportunity to want to insert these things of criminality, we as TMPD were ready and allow law enforcement agencies to deal whatever eventualities.
1: The head of NAT joins Lieutenant General Tebelo Mosekile, says a truck transporting people believed to be undocumented Malawian nationals has caught fire in Pretoria. She says police were called to the scene where the truck, which was allegedly intending to transport goods across the border, was also carrying about 10 individuals in the container. Mosekile did not specify the exact destination where the truck was traveling to, but says the matter is under investigation.
3: I am in Welbekend. In Pretoria, there was a report of a burning truck. Unfortunately, the tires of the truck caught fire. The police arrived here. Other residents, the white farmers along here, Welbekend, had to come to extinguish the fire. And as they were extinguishing this container that was on fire, people came out of it. This appears to be people that were taken from either the farms or the areas alongside Gauteng in the Kempton Park area that are being taken out of the country because of the current situation.
1: The Department of Home Affairs says the voluntary repatriation of Malawian nationals is entering its final stages, with officials expecting both the Durban and Pietermaritzburg transit sites to be cleared by the end of today. Head of Immigration and Law Enforcement Stephen van Niel was speaking on the sidelines of the relocation of Malawian nationals from a temporary shelter in Pietermaritzburg to the repatriation center in Musina, Limpopo. Van Niel says the department is working to ensure the process is completed safely, efficiently and in an orderly manner.
4: We are currently towards the end of the almost about the final stages of our repatriation that commenced last week Monday, and both here in Pietermaritzburg as well as in Durban. Durban is in a more advanced stage because last night they had almost cleaned up the place with a few leftovers this morning when I passed there, and we hope to have certainly that one for sure cleaned up by today. Here we still have a lot of numbers here, but we hope to have also this site in Maritzburg to be clear by even if it's late tonight.
1: Meanwhile, Faneel says women and children are being transported first, while hundreds of men will follow as more buses are expected to arrive.
4: So the numbers that we are dealing with today about women, and we just have over 200 women, and we have planned for around four or five buses for them. The remaining are men, as you could see at the back. We're looking at 700-800, but it's less than 1,000 men that we are dealing with here today. So we should be able to get through this exercise today. We have about 13 buses here at the moment. We're waiting for another five. So if we have done 20 buses in a day, as we've been doing in the last week or so, we should be able to get through this site today and see whether we close down by today.
1: The presidency says the government has

0: government to address the various associated areas to managing migration. And that's what we're going to continue doing. Postmortems can be conducted day in and day out about what went wrong. All we can do now is to go forward, having acknowledged the problem, having identified system weaknesses, and having come up with a clear roadmap in terms of what needs to be done.
1: Top story this afternoon, hundreds of protesters have left Church Square in the Pretoria CBD and are marching to the Sunnyside Police Station. I'm Tracy Valitham. I'll be back with more news details at 1. Now, though, it's time for Newsbreak.

0: Well, good afternoon and welcome to the program. It's Tuesday, the 30th of June, 2026, the unofficial ultimatum that was given to undocumented foreign nationals to leave the country. Now, for some, there is a sense of fear, and thousands of foreign nationals have already made their way back home through voluntary repatriation or other means necessary, while thousands others still scramble to leave, while others say that this is home and that they aren't going anywhere. We have an extended version or program of Newsbreak this afternoon. It will run through 1 p.m. this afternoon as we bring you live updates from KZN, Gauteng, the Eastern Cape, the Western Cape, the various provinces where these marches are currently in full swing. And it has been peaceful for the meanwhile. While there were some concerns, police visibility is heightened as we expect these marches to progress throughout the day. And we will start in KZN in Durban, where security has been heightened across the city as thousands of people and lobby groups have taken to the streets in protest of undocumented migration, immigration in the country. Now, authorities have identified the Itakwini Metro as one of the hotspots where incidents of violence could possibly occur during demonstrations as they continue through the day. Now, we are joined by our SABC reporter, Tselo Musa Zulu, who is in the Durban CBD. Good afternoon, Tselo Musa.
1: Greetings to you and the listeners at home. Well, we are currently marching through the Durban West Street in the city center, where thousands of marchers are now embarking on this march. As we are walking along the West Street, what we are noticing is that most, if not all, of these shops within this group have been closed for the day.
0: And Tselo Musa, I understand that it did get off to a late start, but I do understand that the regiment did gather and made their way down to King Dini Zulu Park. What can you tell me in terms of what's happening at the moment now? Where are they headed?
1: Yes, the march started quite late because there were initially two groups. One was at the King Dini Zulu Park. There were members, mainly members of the march and march city group. And then by the Priya Shopping Center, that's where the regiment were. So it got into a late start, but very fast pace, I must say, as we are currently running through the West Street. You wouldn't say that we started late at the place that we are going to start. We are literally in the middle of the West Street.
0: You know, from visuals that we see on TV, we can see the numbers. There's quite a lot of people making their way through. And there was concern that, you know, the Itakwini and especially Durban was a hotspot. What can you tell me in terms of the security contingent that's there and how this march is being handled by its leaders?
1: I'm not sure if I can hear you properly, but what I can tell you is that there's quite a hectical, quite a few people are banging on the closed shops, but police were able to come into that situation. What I can tell you is that, can you see him?
0: Yes, I can, Tselo Musa.
1: Yes, we are quite a fast-paced environment as a people group by police as we are in the middle of marches. Yeah, but I can tell you that at the moment it is still under control, just that fast pace.
0: Well, it is seemingly being a hive of activity on the ground. What's the sentiment from these marches? How do they feel about today? And, you know, what do they expect, I think, at the end of this?
1: No, they seem quite confident, but what they have been echoing is the fact that they do not want to see any violence.

0: happening today. They want the march to be peaceful and free of criminal elements so that it doesn't take away the message for the day.
1: Okay, perfect. Hello, Musa. We'll check in with you a bit later on that. But thank you so much for the update and the time.
0: Thank you.
1: And that was our SABC reporter, Celo Musa Zulu, in Durban, where thousands of people are gathered and they are currently marching from the King Dini Zulu Park to the Point area. And, you know, in KZN, there were five suspects that were arrested for allegedly breaking into several businesses in the early hours of the morning. That was stopped and mitigated by KZN police as well. So police saying that these were just opportunists trying to take advantage of today's marches, but none of that has since occurred and these protests are going ahead peacefully. But we are joined on the line by the spokesperson for KZN VIP private security company, that's Gareth Naidu, who's joining us live from the north of Durban, where they've been patrolling and monitoring several areas. Good afternoon, Gareth.
2: Good afternoon. Thank you for having me.
1: Gareth, we do know that there was a lot of preparation done ahead of this. I know that private security as well as police were or are working in collaboration. So, you know, the north of Durban has been tainted by the July 2021 riots where violence and looting was seen. And now we've beefed up security ahead of this, I think, taking some lessons from that as well. What can you tell me in terms of protests this morning? Have there been any disruptions? What's happening in terms of business in the area?
2: Okay, so from the morning, we were in a state of readiness. Deployments were continuing as normal with the police. There's been a lot of police and security presence throughout the business districts, as well as the areas highlighted as hotspots. We can confirm that there hasn't been much disruptions in traffic or business operations, but there are marches that are currently in progress in certain areas of Durban and surrounding.
1: Gareth, I think, you know, you are on the ground as part of your company and the services that you provide to the community. And we do have many foreign nationals who do live in and around the areas that you service. What's the general consensus amongst maybe them, if you can, and locals in terms of their safety amidst these demonstrations today?
2: So the community is quite fearful, especially if you are an illegal immigrant as well. The people who are basically safekeeping them or renting out properties, they've become very fearful after all the preparation for this march and when this crowd's actually going and interviewing and having a look to see if they have anyone within the household that may be an illegal immigrant. So they have become quite fearful of that, and they actually started reporting it to the authorities and requesting further assistance. But we try and keep everything as peaceful as possible within the areas of operation.
1: I think just a final one before I let you go, Gareth. You know, in the areas of Phoenix and other northern suburbs, as well as other parts of Durban, you know, we have maybe barbershops and salons that are run by Indian nationals and maybe Pakistani nationals and Bangladeshi nationals. Can you tell us maybe about those shops? Are they open today? Are they closed? Is there any sentiment on that?
2: Many of the shops that we've driven past are closed. We've also recognized that some business areas have been closed. They have taken precaution in terms of having their staff come to work. They did expect some sort of trouble along the way, and a majority of them are either working from home or they just closed operations for the day, especially the tuck shops and the salons.
1: Okay, thanks so much for the update. Gareth, stay safe on your patrols today.
2: Thank you so much.
1: And that was KZN VIP spokesperson Gareth Naidu joining us from the north of Durban, where he says that many businesses that are owned by foreign nationals have closed for the day, but it remains fairly calm in those areas. We will be heading to Pietermaritzburg, where we will be joined by our reporter Talisha Naidu, who's on the ground there, and she's at a repatriation site where Malawian nationals are expected to be making their way to Musina. But before that, we will head to some WhatsApp messages as well as we try to get our reporter on the line. Stay tuned, all that coming up next.
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1: Well, lots to get through on the program. You can also send through your views this afternoon. The WhatsApp number is 071-613-7803. Let us know what's your thoughts on the marches today. Have you gone to work? Are you working from home? What's happening in your area, if anything at all? You can send us those messages. We do have some that have already come through this morning or afternoon.
7: Think about birds flying thousands of kilometers to warmer climates and animals migrating to greener pastures in Africa. Now human beings are crossing the crocodile-infested Limpopo River in desperation to come to South Africa to earn a living. Mattresses are thrown on the river and men and women huddle together to reach the country. Now these people, mostly undocumented, are leaving in droves. The 30th June march to protest against illegal immigrants is scaring. One wonders whether it will lead to burning and looting, despite assurances by the government that they are ready for any eventuality. Thank you.
8: Good afternoon, Tashlin and the Newsbreak team. Great coverage indeed, my dear. Direct from the ground itself as to where all these marches are taking place through SABC. Very pertinent questions you asked, and of course the answers are quite clear that thus far we are having a peaceful march. Our human race understood it very well. May now our government proceed to actually correct this problem that arose with undocumented illegal foreigners. Nirmala Devi, Mudli in Alberta.
1: A message coming through from Maggie Chetty saying that so far so good, all roads seem to be quiet. She says she just passed the cemetery in her area and everything seems to be quiet on that side. She's urging people to have a safe day and to just be cautious of their surroundings. Another one from Nelisha in Phoenix saying, we are having a safe march. Well done to the SAPS and security company and the people of South Africa for keeping this march safe and ensuring that the priorities of the citizens are kept as number one priority. Let's go to this one from Salim Adam.
9: Hi, Tashlin. You know, the debacle before the march was so heavy that it put everyone on a back foot, made us fearful. We've been patrolling, you know, we thought there'll be, you know, a big chaos. But, you know, everything seemed to be quiet. So in my opinion, you know, this march has been a failure. End of the day, it hasn't proved anything. And I don't think so it was, you know, they achieved the objective.
1: Salim Adam there with his view on this match. Here's another one.
10: Hi, Tashlin and the Newsbreak team. We are all breathing a sigh of relief as we hear that all the marches are peaceful and without any violence. We are also glad that most of the illegal immigrants have successfully been transported out of the city and are returning to their own countries. This day is going well so far. Thank you, Tash. You have a fabulous day, Rani Stengmana.
1: Well, as you can hear, many people in their areas across Durban and the country saying that it is fairly quiet. Many people have stayed at home. Driving through the CBD this morning, shops for the most part were closed. The streets were empty. Many people saying that they're either going to be working from home or they're just not going to work at all because they fear for their safety. But I think a sense of relief at this point in time now that these marches are well underway and they are peaceful for that. But let's go from Durban to the capital in Pietermaritzburg. The Department of Home Affairs saying that the voluntary repatriation of Malawian nationals is entering its final stages, with officials expecting both the Durban and Pietermaritzburg transit sites to be cleared by the end of today. Now, joining us on the line is SABC reporter Talisha Naidu, a familiar voice who's in the capital and is going to tell us more. Good afternoon, Talisha.
11: Good afternoon, Tashlin.
1: Well, you've been out and about since the early hours of this morning. I do understand that large groups have been gathering where you were, some staying in the cold overnight.
11: Yeah, so we've been here since around 6 a.m. this morning. And what we are actually doing right now is we're at the temporary repatriation site that's at Mayor's Walk in Pietermaritzburg. So just to give you a little bit of background into why Pietermaritzburg has been a massive concern for police is because they did expect it to be a volatile situation. You know, we have seen previous altercations that took place in Pietermaritzburg. One was, which was the killing of a 29-year-old Malawian national at the Chikajo informal settlement, which was believed to be linked to the tensions around the anti-illegal immigration demonstrations. But right now, what started off is us seeing about almost 1,000 Malawian nationals at this repatriation site has now turned to less than about 100 left here. What is being done is there's a partial verification process that's taking place. The Department of Home Affairs head of Immigration and Law Enforcement, Stefan van Niel, told us that what will be happening is the Malawian nationals are quickly being transported from here to Musina in Limpopo, where the follow-up verification process will take place until they embark on their journey to Malawi. So it started off at about 200 to 300 women and children that left first. And within the last hour, we've seen a rapid movement of Malawian nationals getting onto buses and leaving, because we have protesters that are just a block away heading towards this site in the next few minutes. So the aim right now was to make sure that the Malawian nationals who have gathered here are moved as quickly as possible out of the area. It has also been quite heartbreaking scenes, Tashlin, just to mention to you that many of the Malawian nationals have gathered here with so much of their belongings, and they've been told as they get onto those buses that they are only allowed one piece of luggage. So they have had to make that very difficult, tough decision of which piece of luggage that they can carry onto that bus with them. And as I walk through this area, I'm walking amongst blankets, mattresses, bags, clothing, so much of their personal belongings that they have had to leave behind just in order for them to secure a seat on that bus out of this area.
1: Very sad scenes indeed, Talisha. We did see some visuals of that as well on television. But what can you tell me in terms of, you know, the little children and the women that, you know, were at this repatriation site this morning? I can understand that it must have been quite a scene.
11: Yeah. You know, it's such a chilly day in Pietermaritzburg today. Tashlin was drizzling a little earlier on as well. And many of the women and children were huddled around small little fires that they had made. And what was even more, you know, heartbreaking to see was that they had used some of their personal belongings, such as their clothing items, some of their household items, to put into that fire to keep that fire going. And when the buses started to arrive, we're seeing at this point, just over 15 buses. When the buses started to arrive, and those women and children were allowed first onto the bus as per the process, they were so excited. They were running into that bus because that bus was, a seat on that bus was a safe haven for them, because they are so scared and they are fearing for their lives ahead of that protest heading this way. So they were very excited. When I spoke to some of the women, asking them how they felt about going, they were relieved. They were happy to go back to Malawi. Home is home for them. And many of them also, when I did ask them about how did they feel about, you know, having to leave their belongings that they worked so hard for behind and go, many of them told me that, you know, they could buy those things again, or they could make money again and they could get those things again, but they would never get their lives again. So their lives are more important than the belongings at this point. And I'm sure you can hear from the sounds that the choppers are circling around us, because the protesters are heading this way, and the police presence has even increased now. We see about 5 or 6 more police vehicles that have come through, public order policing as well. So protesters from my side now are just entering this area, and as they do so, we have 3 more buses left and about 100 more Malawian nationals to get onto those buses to leave this area.
1: Talisha, I know that you were speaking to many of them, and, you know, over the last few days or weeks, we've been hearing of, you know, people, foreign nationals who have been in our country for many years and even decades. But from gathering the information after speaking to those foreigners on the ground where you are, what was some of their reasons for coming to South Africa, and maybe, you know, what happened to maybe their paperwork and that sort of issues leading to the situation now?
11: Yeah, so from conversations that I've had with many of them, it has basically been, the main reason has been job opportunities. Many of them have come to South Africa seeking better job opportunities, or some of them were in Malawi and they were unemployed, and they thought that coming to South Africa would give them an opportunity to have a better life and seek employment here. Many of them who stayed in South Africa for years, I spoke to a man who was here for 15 years, and he started his own business. He had he was a vendor here selling fruits. Another man was also a vendor fixing phones and selling screen protectors. And they said they weren't making, you know, a lot of money, but the little that they were making gave them a better life in South Africa than in Malawi. And for many of them now, going back to Malawi means starting from the beginning. They don't have homes to go to because they left over a decade ago. They don't have money. They're going to have to start from the beginning again just to make money, to find jobs and to provide for their families there, because even the little that they were earning in South Africa was enough for them to take care of themselves here and provide for their families back home in Malawi. Awesome.
1: Just a final one before I let you go, Talisha. What are South Africans, if you've spoken to any, saying about the situation on the ground there? I do know that that march is headed your way.
11: Yeah, so from the people that I have been speaking to, because this repatriation site is adjacent to a residential area. So right along this repatriation site are homes here where everybody has been quite guarded behind their closed gates, standing in their yards or in their homes, just looking out, peeping through their windows, all of them quite scared because, you know, as I mentioned, Pietermaritzburg is known for being a little bit of a volatile area given the killing about a week ago. So many of them are quite concerned. But I did speak to someone from an organization, because also what we're seeing here is many humanitarian organizations that have stepped in to assist those that are leaving. They have been distributing bottled water, snacks, even sanitary products to those that are on the bus, just to help them make that long journey a little more manageable as they leave today. And, you know, some people have mixed views about it. Many people believe that Malawian nationals should go back home, or all illegal foreign nationals should go home, those that are undocumented. And they feel that, you know, there are opportunities in South Africa that should be given to South Africans, and that the undocumented foreign nationals are actually taking those opportunities away from South Africans. But then there are also many that believe that this is not a problem that lies with foreign nationals in the country, but it's a problem that lies within government. So I did speak to somebody from an organization called Bridging the Gap South Africa. It's a non-profit advocacy organization. Her name was Phumzile Ndlovu, and she said that, you know, this problem lies within South Africa and its member African states. There should be more that should be done and discussed about treaties and policies. Instead of taking it out on those undocumented foreign nationals, more should be done in regulating how they are entering the country, speaking to Home Affairs, and making sure that there are more strict measures that are in place to track foreign nationals when they are in the country and then they have not met their deadline of leaving the country. So we need better management when it comes to border management authorities, better management at Home Affairs, and then they need to be looking into corruption, because what we've been hearing from many people and their sentiments is that there is a lot of corruption within Home Affairs, and that's how many you know, undocumented foreign nationals get to stay in the country much longer than they are supposed to.
1: Talisha Naidoo, thank you so much for the update. We'll leave it with you there for now.
11: Thank you, Tashla.
1: And that was SABC reporter Talisha Naidoo in Pietermaritzburg, where hundreds of Malawian nationals were being repatriated since the early hours of this morning. Now, a South African census has shown that there are 2.4 million out of the 58.5 million people in South Africa. That's just 4.1% of the population. And also dismissing some myths that have been going around, saying that migrants may be stealing our jobs. Some data is showing that South Africa acts as a net job creator rather than displaces. And for every foreign national that gets a job or starts a business, two jobs are created for South Africans. So also surveys being done showing that many undocumented migrants avoid public health services entirely just so that they avoid the issue of law enforcement and having to be either deported or repatriated back to their countries. But it's just gone 32 minutes past 12. This is Newsbreak on Lotus FM. Still lots more to go through on the program, but first, a market update is coming up next with Taresh.
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13: Okay, on this very volatile day, the rand is trading at 16 rand 40 cents to the US dollar, 21 rand 69 to the pound sterling, 18 rand 68 to the euro, and 11 rand 28 to the Australian dollar. And it's at 9 rand 26 to the New Zealand dollar. In India, 1 rand is trading at 5 rupees 76. In Sri Lanka, at 20 rupees 42. In Pakistan, at 16 rupees 93. And in Mauritius, at 2 rupees 86. The Saudi Arabian rial is changing hands at 4 rand 36. To Bitcoin now, it's at $59,207. Closing off on commodities, gold is trading at $4,014, platinum at $1,573 per ounce, while the price of Brent crude oil is at $73.12 a barrel. That's your market update. For news, I'm Tarek Shariprasad.

0: Well, the protest marches across the country are continuing, and in Durban, it is gaining momentum as they're moving from visuals that we are able to see. It's in the Eastern Cape as well. Protest marches are gaining some momentum. They did begin a bit late. They all have been quite calm for the moment. Lots of law enforcement, about 600 million rand being spent just to keep these marches in order and safe today, but there were some reports of some sporadic looting and intimidation coming through in the late hours of last night and this morning. But police in the various provinces and areas where those issues had occurred have managed to mitigate them and disperse those crowds. So far, with regards to these marches, they are continuing as calm as their organizers had intended them to be. But we'll head to Johannesburg now, where hundreds of people have taken to the streets in the inner city as part of this planned march against undocumented foreign nationals. Now, scores of foreign-owned businesses in Mayfair and in Newtown in Johannesburg did not open for business this morning. And we're joined on the line now by our SABC reporter, Sasha Naidu, who's on the ground in Johannesburg. Good afternoon, Sasha.
1: Hi, good afternoon, and thank you for having me.
0: Sasha, I think just take me through where you are at the moment, if you can paint me a picture of what's happening on the ground.
1: So currently I am behind the marchers who are making their way through the Berea town. So they did start off from several areas across Johannesburg, including KwaMaimai, the Beyers Nadia Square, as well as from the Mary Fitzgerald Square. So now they have all converged in Berea as they are making their way into Hillbrow. We do understand that they will walk through several roads as part of their march in Hillbrow before ending at the Hillbrow police station, where they will embark on their final protest for the day. We do know at this stage that they will be also handing over a memorandum of demands to the Hillbrow police station to actually state that they want a cleanup of the Hillbrow and Berea areas, you know, of undocumented foreign nationals. So at this stage, there are possibly maybe 5,000 to 10,000 marchers just in front of me as they are making their way through the streets of Berea at this moment.
0: And what can you tell me about the businesses on this way? We do know that there are a lot of maybe foreign-owned businesses that operate in these areas.
1: Yes, that is correct. So in the Newtown area, as well as Berea and Hillbrow, there are quite a number of businesses, which operate on a daily basis here. And as the march progressed, all of these businesses shut their doors. And I'm assuming that this is in fear of, you know, their stores being looted, in fear of the safety of their staff and the safety of their goods and so on. So since we left Johannesburg, all of the businesses on the route, to Hillbrow has in fact been closed and is still currently closed.
0: So we are hearing that, you know, parts or marches that are occurring across the country are doing so calmly, peacefully. What can you tell us about it there? Have there been any incidents, intimidation or threats that you've seen since the morning?
1: Well, here it has been extremely peaceful. The marchers actually conducted themselves, in quite a good manner. However, I must say there is quite a large police contingent that is closely keeping an eye on the marchers. And this is because many of them are actually carrying, traditional weapons, dugu sticks, whips, shields, and so on. And this was one of the things that the National Police said was not supposed to have been allowed. So I think because they are actually carrying these traditional weapons and so on, the police deployment has been heightened more than intended. And, we are seeing a lot of SAPS as well as Johannesburg Metro Police Department officers, also assisted by private security, who are keeping a close eye on the march as well as rerouting traffic along the route.
0: Sasha Naidu, thank you so much for the update this afternoon.
1: Thank you so much for having me.
0: And that was SABC reporter Sasha Naidu bringing us an update from the Johannesburg inner city, where you just heard 5,000 to 10,000 marchers there on the streets making their way through the city. Many businesses are closed as a large contingent of those businesses are owned by foreign nationals. But before we head to our next interview, that is going to be with our reporter in Cape Town, where the marches have also started there, we'll head to the WhatsApp line to get some of your opinions that are coming through this afternoon.
2: The countdown to Africa's greatest horse racing and social event is on. On Saturday, 4 July, the Hollywood Bets Durban July takes over Hollywood Bets Greyville Racecourse in a dazzling celebration of country allure, where style and entertainment take center stage. Your general access ticket also unlocks an incredible live music experience featuring Grammy Award-winning artists Zakes Bantwini and the Ensemble, and some of Mzansi's biggest stars like Mikasa, Will Lindley, Tamara Day, Vicky Sampson, Supreme 3, Will Reyes, and Angel Masibugo. Country Char meets rustic glamour in a celebration like no other. Be part of one of South Africa's most iconic events. 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
6: Hey guys, okay, I am all for the spirit of Ubuntu, spirit of humanity, love, care, and all that, but could they not follow protocol and get into the country? They came on here for a better life. Okay, great, we all want a better life, but follow protocol, you know, keep to the law, keep to the regulations, and come over when you accept it. But now they break all the rules, they come in and still get arrogant about it. No, that's not how it works. They want a better life, so do we, and we're still struggling, and we are born in here.
7: Hi, Tashlin, the gang, and fellow listeners. Our current situation of the refugee crisis in South Africa must be laid at the door of the government and its equally silent GNU partners. What we don't need over there is march, because what do they do tomorrow? Rather, it should be work, plant, build, and love your neighbor as yourself. We need to get South Africa working, and this can only be done at the ballot box. 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Robin Naidu, Phoenix.
0: We have a message from Anonymous saying, how come Home Affairs isn't offline now? They're working full time at the moment. We have a message from Roche saying, God is watching how human beings are treating other human beings in South Africa. This one coming through with the no name saying, it's strange how undocumented people are living here for 10 years and so on from the reports that we're getting. How is it possible? Because corruption will enter our homes soon. It's already made countless episodes in government structures. Another one saying, I don't understand why weapons that are being carried are not being confiscated by police, even though the police did say that weapons of any kind, traditional or knives and firearms, are not allowed at these protests. Another one from Ramba saying she trusts that this march will keep on being as calm as it has for the part of the morning. It's winter, it's going to be cold, and things must not get out of control by this evening. It needs to stay just as it is.

0: afternoon, Tashlin. I'm just overviewing everything, and I realize that these foreign nationals are much more stronger now, especially we're hearing about Malawians leaving their stocks or goods behind and stating that they're going to go back home, and they value their lives, and they can still make money and survive. This is something very, very positive and more determined for an individual to talk like that.
1: That's another message coming through on our WhatsApp line this afternoon from Naresh. So I think the question is being asked, is foreigners the actual problem with regards to the economy and job creation, or are we looking at inadequacies on the part of government? So still a lot to come on that. But we'll head to the Eastern Cape now, where we understand a situation was quickly diffused as protesters stormed a nursery in Qeweka in the Eastern Cape, demanding that foreign nationals be removed from employment. Our reporter Lubabalo Dada, he's joining us on the line from the ground. Lubabalo, good afternoon.
2: Afternoon to you and your listeners at home.
1: Lubabalo, what can you tell us about this incident that occurred this morning?
2: Well, this is, I would say, an isolated incident that has occurred here in Qeweka. I think it has been reportedly quiet since the morning. But we heard that there is a protest in one of the farming areas, the Rocklands, where the locals went to farm, rather to a nursery, and they were complaining about the owner, saying that, alleging that he's employing the undocumented foreign nationals, using them as cheap labor, and this has been ongoing for years. And then they are saying that whenever they

0: raise issues, the locals there, would their contracts would be terminated. So they are saying something must be done. There must be an intervention so that these undocumented foreign nationals must leave this area, because they're saying that there's many people in that area who we have certificates and even higher education and qualifications, but they are not employed. And now this is their only or one of the few places that has employment opportunities, and with the undocumented foreign nationals being there now, so it's taking away the job opportunities.
1: Lubabalo, you know, I think the police were quite quick to react there, but what can you tell me about protests that are expected to happen in the areas where you are, if any at all?
0: Well, the situation, yes, it was not so many people. I think there were less than 100 people there. So it was, and the protest as well was a peaceful one. From what we hear and what we have observed, it seems as if there were no marches or protests that were planned. And I mean, hearing from the municipality, we spoke to them earlier saying that they are on high alert. Should there be anything that can come, so they are ready to make sure that there is law and order. But they confirmed that there was no application of a march or any sort of gathering. And even with us going around the town and the township, we couldn't see anything that is happening. It was business as usual. Shops were operating, taxi ranks, even in township areas. So it was business as usual. So it's been quiet. So I doubt if there will be any activity from now, because since 5 o'clock we've been driving around the Kebeka area, and we had no incident. Also, even in the neighboring towns, such as in Koha local municipality there, Jeffreys Bay, we've spoken to some sources there, even the officials, authorities of the municipality, saying that it was still quiet.
1: I guess the quiet is good in this instance. Lubabalo, we'll leave it there with you for this afternoon. Thank you so much for the update.
0: Thank you.
1: That was our SABC reporter Lubabalo Dada in the Eastern Cape. Now we will stay in the province in Kukompo, where you will remember the tensions erupted in March during a protest over the coronation of a self-proclaimed Nigerian king. Now, has this reared its ugly head today as the March on March movement call for undocumented foreign nationals to leave South Africa? Our reporter Shlumisa Qabaka joins us on the line for an update. Shlumisa, good afternoon.
2: Good afternoon and to you and the listeners at home.
1: Shlumisa, police did mark Kugombo as a hotspot going into today's demonstrations. What can you tell us?
2: Yes, as you had indicated, this is where one could say it's the best place that originated the whole concept from the March and March, whereby illegal migrants will be undocumented immigrants would have to be removed from South Africa. What I can say is that from the first March up until today, there have been some little bit of protests or marches in between, whereby the March and March organization has taken a petition to the premier in the past couple of weeks. And then recently, last week on Wednesday, the March and March organization did take part in a march here in East London, Kukombo City, trying to hand over a petition as a follow-up question to the mayor, Princess Fago, on what has changed from the first time we gave you our grievances. And then they were met with no one to take their grievances. And then they moved on to the police station in Kukombo City Police Station. They handed it over, saying that you as the police, as SAPS, you are supposed to protect us, yet you continue taking bribes on the side and being slow in dealing with drug dealers and drug dens within the city of Kukombo City. What do you have to say to us regarding this? And then the police did take it, saying that they will come back addressing the issues that have been brought up. And then they also went to the Kukombo City Magistrate Court, whereby they also said that you as the court are a place where these people escape after they've been arrested. What accountability are you taking to protect us today? So today the march started off in a very slow and cold pace. The numbers were not sure were dwindling due to the fact that at first it was communicated that the march would be taking place in Konde. And then later on during the night at 11, they communicated that there will be another one here in Kukombo City and another one in Konde taking place. But the numbers were still not warm enough, and they did take out their grievances, saying that they still saying the same thing, that all people who do not comply within the law of South Africa must go to their death countries. So as I talk to you, the march has suspended in Kukombo City, citing that it was a peaceful march up until by other people who joined in the streets started to become a little bit rowdy, trying to attack the shops. So the organizers said, this is not our main goal. This is not our mission. Those who are not part of the march should not be harassed. So we have come here to say that our grievances still remain the same, and now let us part ways. So for now, there have been no incidents of looting, no incidents of violence, and the protest has ended, and the march has ended in here, Kukombo City.
1: Shlomisa, I think, you know, as you mentioned as well, in the build-up to this June 30th sort of ultimatum, if we can call it that, and that incident with the self-proclaimed Nigerian king, you said, you know, tensions may have been heightened. What was the sentiment, if you've managed to gather any, from foreign nationals who are on the ground running shops, and, you know, how do they feel about what's happening? I mean, some of them are innocent, some of them may not be drug dealers, some of them may have been here for 10, 15 years.
2: Yes. Unfortunately, in terms of safety and putting their lives at risk, whenever they are aware that a protest is about to take place, they close down their shops. So majority of the shops, especially in Oxford, that are managed and run by by Nigerians or other foreign nationals within that vicinity have been closed. I'm talking about your salons and your laundry shops. They've all been closed down. And then in a particular area where unrest almost happened, it was an area that is mostly populated by Somalian shop owners. They also closed down their shops. In the middle of the day, when they heard that there's a bit of singing, they took their cars and also vacated, because they were the ones who had cars burnt the first time the march took place. So they continue saying that this is unfair for them, as some of them, the Somalian shop owners, say that they are within the abiding rules. When the Buffalo City comes by to inspect if they've got paperwork and their food is in terms of the regulations, they abide by those rules. But why is it that they continue being attacked? So for today, they were shy in terms of coming forward to talk to us, but the matter still remains for them that they fear for their safety. They don't know if the police visibility will be enough to protect them in this unrest for today.
1: Shlomisa, thank you so much for the update from Kukombo.
2: Thank you.
1: That was our SABC reporter Shlomisa Qabaka joining us live from East London or Kukombo City, where that march has ended. It was fairly peaceful throughout the morning and has now ended. But from the Eastern Cape to the Western Cape, we're now joined on the line by SABC reporter Abongwe Kobokana, who is in the Western Cape, to bring us some updates from there. Abongwe, good afternoon.
3: Good afternoon to you and the listeners.
1: Abongwe, a slow start on your side. I was chatting to you in the morning. Just a small group of people had gathered by that time. What's the latest now?
3: Well, I think it has since gained some momentum at around about around before after 11 o'clock, because ourselves as SABC reporters worked in here since of 5 o'clock this morning. So of course we have been moved from one place to another, but eventually we ended up after we had an interview with the National Police Commissioner of the Western Cape, Patekile. Tembisile Patekile, I beg your pardon. And then from there, we moved to different places, like in the township, places like Kukuletu, Nyanga, of which those areas were then declared by the police commissioner himself, Patekile, that they are the hot spot areas that they need to be targeted in terms of any violence that can come up on those places. But for our after that interview engagement with the police commissioner, we then move around to those places. But to tell you the truth, all the places were empty; they were deserted, and especially even here in Cape Town, where we are now, in the CBD, there is a place called a Green Market. A Green Market Square, where they normally do they apply their businesses, the foreigners, including other people. That place now is empty as we speak. And then during after that, or at around about 11 o'clock, then we saw different two groups of marchers led by the March and March Operation Pitula, and the other one, which is Labour and Civic Organization. They were now, as we speak, in front of the Provincial Parliament, actually demanding to receive a feedback, apparently, on the demands that they made on the 11th of June. So they say that they didn't get a response with regard to that, and they are here to actually demand those to the powers that be, responses in relation to the illegal immigrants or undocumented foreigners in South Africa.
1: Abongwe, we are stuck four time and pressed four time. I'm going to have to leave it there with you. Thank you so much for the update this afternoon.
3: No problem. Thanks.
1: That was our SABC reporter in Cape Town, Abongwe Kobokana. The situation remains relatively calm and quiet on that side.
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1: Now we'll make our way back to KZN in Durban. Ahead of today's proceedings, we did speak to several security activists about their state of readiness. Now, Imtiaz Syed, he's the head of Itekwini Secure. He was clear that the march has one purpose, which wouldn't be to harm South Africans. Imtiaz, good afternoon. And can you tell us, has this been the case so far?
6: Sorry, I didn't get you there, Tashlin.
1: My apologies, Imtiaz. I'm saying that, you know, ahead of this, the security companies, in collaboration with police, you know, clear that the march wouldn't harm South Africans. On your side and on your ground experience, what have you seen so far this morning?
6: Well, absolutely. I think it's imperative for all of us to understand that this is not a South African against South African issue. This is a South African, and that includes all of us, against an anti-immigration issue. So if we put it in that context, I don't think there's any cause for concern or violence in any way unless it's incited by ourselves within ourselves.
1: Imtiaz, I think, you know, we are pressed for time. I think just a final one. You know, the calm before the storm, we've heard from a lot of quarters that that's what the quiet nature could be. What's your thoughts on that?
6: I think last night was there were some signs of one or two things happening. I think extra vigilance needs to be put in tonight for those opportunists that want to now take the aftermath of a peaceful march and turn it into something that turns this country on its head, if you know what I mean. So I think extra vigilance is there for tonight, and I don't mean it in a racist format. I mean it in a format of us fighting criminals.
1: So contingency plans are in place for anything that may emerge overnight?
6: Absolutely. Hopefully the neighborhood watch guys and the security companies haven't tired themselves out last night. And hopefully tonight everyone will be all hands on deck until this matter in its initial form settles.
1: Imtiaz, thank you so much for the time. Would have loved to chat to you a bit longer, but that is all the time we have this afternoon.
6: Thank you so much, Tashlin.
1: And that was Imtiaz Syed, the head of Itekwini Secure, there just bringing us an update about private security and their role in keeping South Africa safe and to just try and mitigate any sort of issues that were potentially deemed as a threat by government. But that is how we wrap up this edition of Newsbreak on Lotus FM. It came your way courtesy of the team, executive producer Salma Patel, senior producer Taresh Hariprasad, Chanel Daniel, and myself, Tashlin Naidu. Tracy Valiatham, she's up next with the news at 1.
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8: 1 o'clock at afternoon, March and March protesters in the Johannesburg CBD have cautioned that violence and looting of stores will not resolve their fight against undocumented migrants. Scores of demonstrators are marching through the inner city streets to the Hillbrow police station. These protesters have called on all marchers to ensure they protest peacefully.
9: Looting and burning things serves no purpose. Here we have a bigger goal to make South Africa great again and hold our government accountable. I mean, to loot, it makes no purpose. And level-minded South Africans, actually patriots who love this country, understand that.
10: I'm not here to support any looting, any violence or anything like that. And also, what happened to people in Durban, in Sherwood, I do not support that. People need to be treated with humanity. There's a better way of going about things. But now the most important thing is to stand firm and fight for what's right.
8: Several people have been arrested for looting and attempted looting during ongoing demonstrations against undocumented immigrants across the country. The police ministry says while most of the marchers have remained peaceful, officers have responded to isolated incidents of criminality. Police ministry spokesperson Kgamogelo Mokgotsi says officers will act decisively against anyone who uses the demonstrations to commit crime.
11: It is reported that the victim was walking past Steytler and Dowling Street when approached by two unknown men who opened fire on him before fleeing the scene on foot. The victim sustained multiple gunshot wounds and was declared dead. The motive of the shooting is suspected to be gang-related and police investigations are underway.
8: Mkhonto weSizwe Party MP Vusi Shongwe has detailed events that led to him speaking with suspended Crime Intelligence Deputy Head Feroz Khan during a video call. Shongwe has told the Madlanga Commission that the call was facilitated by Yusuf Kaji and a man named Imran. Shongwe further alleges that Khan's demeanor changed during the interaction when Khan questioned why he should appear before Parliament's ad hoc committee.
12: So I said, no, I'm doing nothing to you. I was referencing you, your name in this thing. I'm not looking for you. You even know that we won't call you on the ad hoc. You have voted out that you won't come. So it was just a matter of me referencing. No, but you are killing me. And then he touches his neck, you are suffocating me. And his eyes are now turning red. If I may say, he was crying. But I just decided to let me look at this and understand what is really, really happening here.
8: The City of Cape Town's Fire and Rescue Service is on scene of a spillage of hazardous material. The incident happened on F.W. de Klerk outbound at the Kuberg Interchange slipway. The city spokesperson, Jermaine Carroll, says a tanker carrying a load of aviation fuel overturned.
13: The vehicle owner is awaiting the arrival of a specialist tanker to decant the fuel, after which the truck can be recovered. Traffic on Kuberg Interchange is affected. The slipway from F.W. de Klerk outbound Kuberg Interchange is closed.
8: Your top story at 1 o'clock this afternoon. March and March protesters in the Johannesburg CBD have cautioned that violence and looting of stores will not resolve their fight against undocumented migrants. That's my bit for this afternoon. Stay tuned for your next news update at 2 with Shona Terry Naidu. From myself, Tracy Valiatham, stay safe and take care.
14: 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Lotus FM. You are listening to Lotus FM. It's the lunch break and my name is Varshan Sugan. Good to be back on the airwaves. Well, we have a slightly late start today, and that's due to the coverage and news updates from our current affairs team. As you heard the past hour, their protests against undocumented immigration. But we are ready now to proceed with today's lunchtime menu, so stay tuned for some of the regular features. We've got the crunch, as well as a word game happening a bit later. Also, we do have a guest joining us on the show in a few minutes. Gymnastics plays a foundational role in children's mental and physical wellness and should be reintroduced to schools' curriculum. Bobby Budai, a veteran in gymnastics, is a leadership and coaching role expert and will be discussing the benefits of gymnastics and why it's so important at school level. So he's going to be joining me at 1:15, but other than that, we have the Cool Lunchtime Tunes for you starting right now.

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It's Demi Lovato. It's cool for the summer, though it's winter now in South Africa. But anyway, welcome to the Lunch Break Show. You're listening to Lotus FM. We are a few minutes delayed with our guests, trying to get Bobby Boudet on the line. If we do, we'll have the interview in a few minutes. Should be something interesting for you to listen out for. But ahead of us, 1:45, it's the Crunch Game. And we're back with the theme being board games today. So listen out for that. We'll have the general knowledge quiz, as we call it, at 1:45, followed by news at 2 o'clock. And then just after that, it's Natisha's selection of songs. She's got two songs on the Take Two requests. Stay tuned to Lunch Break, Lotus FM, for more.

0: It's actually been a while since I've heard that song from Hey Baby. You heard Sonu Nigam and Shreya Ghoshal. So I believe my guest is on the line right now. There used to be a time when gymnastics was a mandatory fixture at school's sporting curriculum, as it was well known for its ability to help children inhabit their bodies, manage spatial awareness, and cultivate discipline. Bobby Budai, owner and head coach of Wanderers Gymnastics Center, works with children from preschool through to elite level with a focus on long-term physical development, and believes that bringing gymnastics back would be corrective in children's physical development. And Bobby joins me now to discuss this. Welcome to the show, Bobby. Good to have you here. Okay, I am battling to hear Bobby. Not sure if he is on the line at the moment. Bobby, are you there? Good afternoon. Okay, seem to have a bit of a technical issue. So we're going to try Bobby again, perhaps a bit later, and maybe just prepare in the meanwhile for our crunch game, which is coming your way at 1:45. Stay tuned to lunch break. It is Lotus FM.
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2: Have you ever gone through the most all in one day?
3: 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I get a call from my neighbor stating that our copper pipes have been stolen from home. On the way home, I have a puncture. When I get home, I see it's not only the copper pipes that were stolen, it was the geyser that was broken as well.
2: You certainly went through the most, but you know what that shows? You are absolutely an incredibly resilient man, so way to go!

0: That's the voice of our South African artist, Samantha Pillay, there on the lunch break on Lotus FM. So now I think I have to reveal that I am not in the studio this afternoon, but we do have Romeo in the studio. Romeo, good to be able to connect with you on the lunchtime.
1: How are you, brother?
0: Very good, thank you. I'm actually missing the studio this afternoon, but I'm glad you're there. The responsible guy is in the studio pushing all the buttons.
1: Cool.
0: So now Romeo is actually geared up to take your messages on WhatsApp 0716137803 for the crunch game. Because I'm not in the studio and I don't want to give him too much of work to do, we're going to do the top 10. The first 10 listeners to get the answer correct today, we'll be acknowledging you on air. And it's time now for us to play the board game edition of the crunch. And here's your question. Lexico was the original name of which popular 20th century board game? Lexico was the original name of which popular 20th century board game? Your options are 1. Checkers, 2. Monopoly, and 3. Scrabble. The options again, 1. Checkers, 2. Monopoly, 3. Scrabble. Lexico was the original name of which popular 20th century board game? Let us know now on WhatsApp, voice note, or text message 0716137803. This is for the crunch.

0: Tuesday afternoon, it is 1:54 and you are listening to The Lunch Break. It's Lotus FM. So Romeo was busy with all the voices and text messages coming through in studio right now for our Crunch Game. The question is themed board games all through this week, with the exception of Friday. So Lexico was the original name of which popular 20th century board game? And the options are 1, Checkers, 2, Monopoly, and 3, Scrabble. So, Romy, I believe we've got some voice notes there. We're going to put some of our listeners on air right now. Let's hear what they have to say.
1: You're not going to believe that everybody got it wrong, all the voice notes. I don't know, maybe because I'm here today, all the voice notes that I listened to are wrong.
0: I had a feeling because it seems like number one could be the answer that gets the majority votes for this afternoon. Are we able to play some of the incorrect voice notes at least?
1: Yes.
2: Watson.
1: Listen to this one.
2: Hope you're well. The answer is Monopoly, Camlin.
0: I heard that. All right.
1: Wait, listen
0: okay,
1: to this one.
0: That's Camlin.
1: There's another
0: Camlin,
1: one. There's another one.
3: Hi, Watson. Is it number three? What's up, Janice? Have a lovely day. Bye.
1: Only this one came now.
0: Okay,
1: there's another one.
0: Let's get one more.
4: Hi, Vashan. God bless you. I'll go with Monopoly. Rajan from Garlam.
0: Rajan. Did Rajan say number three?
1: Is it number two?
0: Okay, Monopoly. All right, so I'm going to do the reveal right now. I've got the top 10 here. Thank you so much for that. So these are the first 10 listeners who gave us the correct answer this afternoon. In this order, Lutfia, Rupert, Kabir Atwaru, Clive, Ayan Govender, Kajal, Annette Premlal, Priya Govender, Zakira, and then Shazia Khan. Top 10 for today. And the correct answer is number 3, Scrabble. Back in 1931, the original name for Scrabble was Lexico before becoming crisscross words and eventually Scrabble. Lexico is a shortened version of the word lexicon, which is another term for language or vocabulary. So Scrabble number 3, that is our correct answer for this afternoon's Crunch Game. Thank you everyone for participating. It is back tomorrow at 1:45. News coming up shortly at 2 o'clock. Stay tuned.

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1: Clark, good afternoon. More than 900 Malawian nationals have been relocated from the temporary repatriation site at Mayor's Walk in Pietermaritzburg to Musina Limpopo since this early this morning. Officials say they were racing against time ahead of nationwide protests against undocumented immigration. Women and children were prioritized, with about 200 transported first. Less than 70 Malawian nationals now remain at the site. Waiting in line to board the bus, Malawian national Gordon Sensani says he plans to get his legal documents in order and return to South Africa.
2: Yeah, I'm feeling that I was in South Africa. I'm coming back home, start afresh, doing my papers. If possible, I'll come back to South Africa. Yeah, you can be scared, but as long as you got the papers, you can't be scared because everything is with you. But the problem now, they are hitting everybody that got the papers. So that's why they are scared. But if you got enough papers, good documents, you can come.
1: Meanwhile, several makeshift spaza shops, believed to be owned by foreign nationals, have been looted and some vandalized in Cliptown, Soweto. A group of protesters, mostly youngsters, went on the rampage and started vandalizing and looting some spaza shops in the area. Some of the marchers are armed with sticks, calling for undocumented immigrants to return to their countries. The situation remains tense, and a large police contingent is monitoring the area. One of the marchers says undocumented migrants need to leave South Africa.
3: Yeah, we want these people must go. Nothing much. We are not harming anyone. We are doing this in a peaceful manner. So they must go. We are searching. We are busy searching for them. They have no documents. They're living for free here in our country. There's no way for us. There's no everything. So they must go.
1: Still with this story, Western Cape Premier Alan Wender has reiterated that protests centered around undocumented migrants in the province must take place within the rule of law. Wender and several of his cabinet ministers attended a Joint Operations Centre JOC meeting at the Provincial Disaster Management Centre in Cape Town earlier today. The JOC is assisting in coordinating efforts to ensure that protests in the province are peaceful. The Premier spokesperson, Regan Thor, says currently the situation remains calm.
4: Premier Wendy has reiterated that while the right to peaceful protest is a cornerstone of the country's democracy, all demonstrations must remain lawful. And he's emphasized that every South African has a shared responsibility to uphold the values of kindness, dignity and respect under all circumstances.
1: The Rand has shrugged off today's nationwide protests against undocumented foreign nationals. The local currency extended its gains in early morning trade, adding nearly 0.4% to exchange hands at 16.34 to the US dollar. However, trade on the JSE started slightly weaker, with the overall market down 0.2%. Market analyst Viv Govender cautions that market watchers are keeping a very close eye on how the protests unfold.
5: We're not seeing much in terms of an impact from the current anti-immigrant protests that are occurring around South Africa. The rand is actually slightly stronger today than it was for much of yesterday. That is probably due to the fact that we are seeing oil prices come down a bit due to ongoing negotiations with the US and Iran. In terms of local stocks, APSA is lower today, but that's based on a separate news event around the company. Nothing that you would say would be a overall effect affecting SA-linked stocks in a particularly harsh way. So I don't really see that there's been a significant market reaction to the event.
1: And to wrap up, police in Nigeria say that gunmen burst into a secondary school in Nigeria's northeastern Borno state and abducted students as they were sitting for exams. The military said troops rescued 10 students and teachers after tracking the attackers and engaging in a firefight yesterday. One soldier and one member of a paramilitary support force was killed. The attackers reportedly fired sporadically as they charged into Government Day Secondary School in the town of Lassa, where students were writing exams. Paul Namaski is the school's vice principal.
6: When the terrorists taken us to the bush, and an aircraft was hovering over us. So as long as they heard the sound of the aircraft, they would just disperse and then disappear. Then along the line, we had a gunshot from the soldiers. So when we had the gunshot, so the terrorists were dispersed, and then we now begin to escape. And then the soldiers were able to rescue us from there.
1: Top story at 2 o'clock. More than 900 Malawian nationals have been relocated from the temporary repatriation site at Mayor's Walk in Pietermaritzburg to Musina Limpopo since early this morning. Lotus FM News, I'm Shona Terry Nigel. I'll be back in an hour.
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7: Welcome to Lotus FM Lunch Break, and the good music continues right now. It's Natisha's turn today to have a selection played. I see she's asked for AC Divangi as well as Nile Nile Amber, but before we press play on her songs, here's a voice note.
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2: 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Cape Town's very own undisputed bantamweight champion, Fahiz the Troublemaker Jacobs, puts his gold strap on the line. But a hungry challenger, the relentless gift walker, steps up to the biggest stage to try cement his name in the history books.
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2: 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EFC is live this Thursday. Cape Town's very own undisputed bantamweight champion, Fahiz the Troublemaker Jacobs, puts his gold strap on the line. But a hungry challenger, the relentless gift walker, steps up to the biggest stage to try cement his name in the history books.
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4: 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I am an
2: 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One champion, one challenger. 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

Magasha. It's game time with Hollywood Bets and the Soccer Punters Challenge. Bet 500 Rand or more using the bet slip for the duration of the campaign and correctly predict all winning margins for your chance to win a share of the 5 million Rand jackpot. Climb the pay-to-play lead.

0: EFC is live this Thursday. Cape Town's very own undisputed bantamweight champion, the He's the Troublemaker Jacobs, puts his gold strap on the line. But a hungry challenger, the relentless gift walker, steps up to the biggest stage to try cement his name in the history books.
1: How's the troublemaker sound?
2: 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I am an
0: animal. One champion, one challenger. 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
3: It's lunch break. You are listening to Lotus FM. Welcome to the show. Natisha, what a beautiful selection of songs there. Listeners are saying they really enjoyed it. We had Nile Nile Ambar by Kishore Kumar and a song from the movie Divana, taking us back to the early 1990s. Well, we've reached Oh My Word time right now. So this is time for the word game where you guess the word. And once again, we're looking for your participation now via WhatsApp on the number 071-613-7803. Obviously, you're going to be messaging Romeo with your answer this afternoon, so he's in the studio. You've got to match this definition, a work of art. 11-letter word, third letter M, and sixth letter S. Right, so work of art is the definition. We're looking for an 11-letter word, the third letter M, and the sixth letter S. What is it? Give us your good guesses now on 071-613-7803.

0: One of our favorite lunchtime songs coming your way there now. 2:26. Okay, Romeo confirms that we had an excellent response today for our word game, Oh My Word. And this is the clue, if you missed out earlier on, a work of art. We were looking for an 11-letter word, third letter M and sixth letter S. And obviously the line's closed now. Time to do the reveal. But firstly, let me reveal the top 10 names here. These are the first 10 correct listeners this afternoon who participated via WhatsApp. We've got Zakira, we've got Lalita Munyan, Fatima Yunus, Vivian, Yerisha, Tina Naika, Molly, Annette Premlal, Kanta Chinya, and Charmaine of Tosi. Congratulations to all of you and everyone else who gave us the answer, composition. Now, I did say this yesterday, we have another easy game today, but well done nevertheless to everyone for getting it correct. One of the many meanings to the word composition is something that a person has created or written, especially a text, a work of art, or a piece of music, or the act of creating or writing something. So, composition, that's the correct answer this afternoon for Oh My Word.
1: Vash.
0: And I believe, yeah, Romeo.
1: A lot of people said masterpiece.
0: Masterpiece. Mm. But it does not match the third letter M, sixth letter S. But it's a good guess, nevertheless. Mm,
1: mm. About 10 people.
0: Yeah, so everyone who said masterpiece, that came very close. Mm. But unfortunately, it did not match the letter arrangement which we gave earlier on. So it's third letter M and the sixth letter S. But nice try, nevertheless. It is composition.

0: Good to have Arijit Singh on the show with that song this afternoon. On the lunch break, it is Lotus FM. Good afternoon and welcome to the show. The guest we missed out on last hour, I believe, is on the line right now. Glad to have Bobby Budai on the line. Can you hear me, Bobby?
1: Hello, Varshan. I can hear you loud and clear.
0: Yeah, good to have you on the line. How are you doing this afternoon?
1: Very well, thanks. And thank you for making the time to talk to me.
0: Thank you for being so patient as well. I just want to do the intro and then we'll get to the questions. There used to be a time when gymnastics was a mandatory fixture at schools' sporting curriculum, as it was well known for its ability to help children inhabit their bodies, to manage spatial awareness and cultivate discipline. Bobby Budai, owner and head coach of Wanderers Gymnastics Center, works with children from preschool through to elite level with a focus on long-term physical development, and believes that bringing gymnastics back would be corrective in children's physical development. And Bobby's on the line to discuss this now. Well, firstly, Bobby, congratulations on receiving the prestigious gold diploma from the International Gymnastics Federation. Now, this was in recognition of your long-term service as an international judge at the world level. This remarkable milestone, what does it mean to you and for your long service to the industry?
1: For me, it's a wonderful validation of my work in gymnastics as an expert judge. And it's always wonderful to get that recognition from one's peers. So it makes it all worthwhile, in short.
0: And on to a topic for today, Bobby, in South African education, we are searching for solutions in the wrong places. We are ignoring a fundamental invisible deficit in our classrooms, which is physical literacy. Now, gymnastics was a mandatory fixture of our physical education curriculum. When and how did it become the missing link?
1: In 1997, the incumbent government decided, along with what was at that time a general trend in international thinking, that physical education as a standalone subject would not be beneficial, or is not beneficial, and it was removed from the schooling system altogether. And we started to see the effects of that in the early 2000s, so much so that around about 2005, when the South African government reevaluated their decision to remove physical education as a standalone subject, they reintroduced it under the outcomes-based education program, but not as a standalone subject, as part of life orientation or life skills. And that's been, if I can use a polite term, less than effective. And we're still sitting with the same problem today. So in effect, we've had a generation and a half of children who've lost out on their holistic development in the time that's gone by.
0: You're right, losing out on a lot, because the benefits for a child are multiple. The body mechanics, balance, coordination that gymnastics builds is significant in comparison to other sport activities that children could be participating in. Let's talk about these benefits and what makes gymnastics the most complete foundation for all physical activity.
1: Gymnastics is what they would refer to as a kinesthetic skill, or a kinesthetic type of exercise. In other words, it develops neuromuscular brain connections for complex motor control, motor skills, much more so than any other physical activity. And it's an early developmental sport. In other words, if one develops these neuromuscular pathways before puberty, they're there for life. Whereas most other activities, physical activities, are early introduction, but late development. And that would be all your typical sports. So gymnastics deals with movement in all three planes, and as well as rotation and twisting. And that's unique. And that is what sets one's brain up to have the best developed neuromuscular system.
0: And Bobby, I think it's also very important to talk about mental toughness and emotional strength, because we are living in an era where talks about depression and mental health issues are much more open and more easily engageable than it's ever been, especially when it comes to the youth. Gymnastics can be a double-edged sword for children's mental health, right?
1: Yes. Look, the benefits of gymnastics are that you participate in your own skin, so to speak. When one plays sport, any sport, You have to be in a team, you have to be selected, you have to be wanted by the other players to be part of the team. So there's a whole social cohesion there that has to take place before you can even participate. Whereas gymnastics does not require that. You can participate at your level, at your pace, whenever you're ready to do so. And that's one of the benefits of gymnastics in terms of being inclusive for a wide range of children, whether you're skilled or unskilled, short or tall or fat or thin, it doesn't matter. You can participate at a rate and a pace that's convenient and manageable by you. The main thrust of using gymnastics for emotional strength and resilience is that you are going to fail trying out to learn new motor skills, no matter who you are. You're going to try 10 times to learn it once, and you're going to have to repeat that 100 times to become proficient at that. And that teaches resilience more so than any other activity that I'm aware of.
0: And lastly, you are the professional who have been championing, the need to bring back gymnastics to school curriculum. So I'd like to hear from you. Give us an idea of what a well-structured gymnastics program would look like.
1: So the first principle is that we're not trying to make gymnastics a sport at school. I'm certainly not advocating for that. That's too specialized and too expensive in terms of equipment and so on. What I'm pushing for is a system whereby between the ages of 5 and 10, so that's roughly grade R to grade 3, physical education becomes compulsory in all schools, and that gymnastics becomes the foundation of that activity. And that would involve teaching the basic movement patterns, or what's referred to as BMPs. And there's approximately a 30 of them that every child should learn, every human being should learn before the age 10. And that would be involving twisting and rolling and all sorts of balance, coordination, and agility skills. So to put it in a nutshell, you don't need expensive facilities. You need a classroom without desks and chairs, a series of thin mats on the floor. You need ropes, agility ladders, springboard, a few boxes, and a well-trained, dedicated physical education teacher. And that's sufficient to equip the school to teach physical education in the way it should be.
0: Well, Bobby Boudet, excellent chatting with you this afternoon and getting to hear all these fascinating benefits of gymnastics for the young generation. We really do appreciate your time. Thank you.
1: Thank you, Boston.
2: Thank you, Boston.
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0: 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Cape Town's very own undisputed bantamweight champion, Fahiz the Troublemaker Jacobs, puts his gold strap on the line. But a hungry challenger, the relentless Gift Walker, steps up to the biggest stage to try cement his name in the history books.
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6: Well, we've nearly reached the end for this afternoon's edition of The Lunch Break on Lotus FM. My name is Varshan Sukhan. I am wishing you a safe and peaceful rest of your afternoon in the company of Lotus FM. Next up, we have Nilofa and Drive By. So they are on between 3 and 6 p.m. And I will be back again tomorrow. I think we are on normal time tomorrow between 12:30 and 3 o'clock with more of your lunchtime tunes and the chats and everything else. But for now, I'm going to say a special thank you to Romeo. Thank you for manning the studio there while I'm away. And my parting for this afternoon goes this. Everything changes, but the path you choose while changing, that's what shapes your destiny.

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6: Three o'clock, good afternoon. Suspended KwaZulu-Natal Hawks head Lesetja Senona has resigned. Senona appeared before the Madlanga Commission last week, where he concluded his testimony. He has been implicated in allegations of corruption before the commission over his alleged close links to attempted murder accused Vusumuzi Kat Matlala. Senona, along with four other police officials, was also cleared in an internal SAPS investigation into the alleged kidnapping and torture of suspected kidnapping king Ismail Nangi. More than 900 Malawian nationals were relocated from the temporary repatriation site at Mayor's Walk in Pietermaritzburg to Musina Limpopo early this morning. Officials say they were racing against time ahead of nationwide protests against undocumented immigration. Women and children were prioritized. Less than 70 Malawian nationals now remain at the site. Waiting in line to board the bus, Malawian national Gordon Senzani says he plans to get his legal documents in order and return to South Africa.
7: Yeah, I'm feeling that I was in South Africa. I'm coming back home, start afresh, doing my papers. If possible, I'll come back to South Africa. Yeah, you can be scared, but as long as you got the papers, you can't be scared because everything is with you. But the problem now, they are hitting everybody that got the papers. So that's why they are scared. But if you got enough papers, good documents, you can come.
6: Meanwhile, a total of 76 undocumented immigrants, including three suspects, have been arrested at Central Gqeberha in the Eastern Cape. Police spokesperson Sandra Jansa van Rensburg says SANDF members were conducting patrol duties when they noticed suspicious activity at a residence and alerted the police. On arrival, the police found 76 undocumented foreign nationals, including seven children. The undocumented immigrants were arrested for contravening the Immigration Act. Van Rensburg says three suspects, two Ugandan nationals and one Malawian, were arrested on charges of aiding and abetting undocumented foreign nationals, the distribution of fraudulent documents and the possession of counterfeit goods. Umkhonto we Sizwe Party MP Vusi Shongwe has testified that one of the men who facilitated a video call between him and suspended crime intelligence official Feroz Khan offered him information to use against KwaZulu-Natal Police Commissioner Nhlanhla Mkhwanazi. Shongwe told the Madlanga Commission that a businessman known as Imran offered him information about Mkhwanazi. Shongwe, who has now concluded his testimony before the commission, was detailing the circumstances surrounding the video call between himself and Khan, which was facilitated by Imran and another businessman, Yusuf Kaji.
8: Yes, he was referring to giving me information about General Mkhwanazi that I should be using in the ad hoc, because it was in line with him saying that he understands the line of my questions, that I'm looking for information about General Mkhwanazi, which is, I don't know where he gets that. However, it was a way, I think he was trying to pursue me to then go after General Mkhwanazi with what he was going to give me.
6: Wrapping up, the British Prime Minister, Keir Starmer, has unveiled his long-delayed defence investment plan. He has promised an increase of over $17 billion aimed at funding UK armed forces. The delayed multi-billion dollar proposed funding will mainly focus on drone production. The BBC's Henry Seffman has more.
1: It was originally meant to be published in the autumn, but delayed for months because of tensions at the top of government about how much money the UK should be spending on defence. Those tensions then spilled into public view 3 or so weeks ago when it was finally on the cusp of publication, and we instead got John Healey, the Defence Secretary for the past 2 or so years, resigning, saying that the government was in some cases unable and in other cases unwilling to commit what he believed was needed to make the UK safe in this dangerous and turbulent world.
6: Top story at 3 o'clock. Suspended KwaZulu-Natal Hawks headless Sejia Senona has resigned. Senona appeared before the Madlanga Commission last week, where he concluded his testimony. He has been implicated in allegations of corruption before the commission over his alleged close links to attempted murder accused Vusumuzi Kent Matlala. For Lotus FM News, I'm Shona Terry-Naidoo. I'll be back in half an hour with headlines. It's time now for the drive-by.
3: Bafana Bafana have made history. South Africa beat South Korea 1-0, and for the first time ever, they are through to the FIFA World Cup knockout stages. How far do you think we will see our national football team advance?
9: They'll be in the semi-finals. I think so. They got some spiritual intervention happening here.
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11: So I'm going to be a little delulu. I am hoping to see Bafana Bafana in the final of the World Cup.

0: How's it, guys? Good afternoon. It is a Tuesday. Welcome to the drive-by on Lotus FM. 30th of June, the lastest day of June. You know what? Julying that it is July tomorrow because I cannot believe we're this far in the year. Welcome to the drive-by with me, Nolo Fasid, on Lotus FM's 87.7 to 106.8 FM. The best way to fuel up. Thanks to Vash. You can catch him tomorrow on the lunch break at the usual time. Thanks to Romeo for holding down the fort. And of course, we've got Shona back at 3:30 with your news headlines. So today we are serving up a sizzling icebreaker. It's the segment where we dive into a fresh trending topic that's making waves right now. So the team weighs in with their thoughts and we'll be hearing from you too as we get the conversation flowing. You'll be safe on the roads with your latest traffic updates from 4 p.m. with Rob. For now though, here's Toby. Sport headlines.
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0: Welcome back to the Drive-By on Lotus FM. That was Jan Sifarish, a song from Fana, Sean and Kelashke, and of course, picture as an Amir Khan and Kajol. Bring us up to your icebreaker for today. So guys, WhatsApp is rolling out with a new feature that will allow users to use usernames instead of sharing their phone numbers. The Meta-owned platform has started letting users reserve unique usernames ahead of wider rollout later this year. So the feature will give people the option of being found and contacted through their handles rather than their personal numbers. Ooh, wow. Okay. So what do you think about the new username feature?
1: Drop us a message on 071-613-7803.
0: I mean, I came across this little notification in my WhatsApp and I was like, ooh, interesting. I'm so glad we're speaking about this. Hello, B.
2: Hello, Nilofa.
0: All right. So, what do you think about the new username feature?
2: So, personally, I absolutely hate it. I just feel like...
0: Whoa! I didn't expect that. I absolutely... And then it was hate.
2: No, I really don't like this feature. I just feel like... I know they're doing it for privacy reasons, but I feel like with my phone number, I had so much more privacy. Because... Yeah. I just feel like it's so easy to guess what somebody's username is going to be. And then you'll have this random person popping up on your WhatsApp. I don't need this drama in my life.
0: You're making me realize that that is a lot of admin.
3: No, but you know what? I'm trying to think of this like logically from what Meta is trying to do. Maybe the only way that a person can actually get to your WhatsApp is that they send you an invite or something like that. And then you can maybe like accept their like invitation and then they can be on your WhatsApp. I think that's way better than your number because anyone can get your number and they can just text you straight away or call you straight away. And I think usernames may work better in that regard that they will send you an invitation and you're like, okay, who are you? And then you first like look at the person and accept their friendship on WhatsApp. And I think that's way more privacy than your phone number.
0: So being in the public space is very different to just being in a space where, you know, you do normal business. And I think that it takes me back to the nostalgia days of BlackBerry and, you know, that kind of invite. And I actually like it. I feel like you then can curate who you want on your phone and who can message you on a regular. Yeah. And if someone really needs to get hold of you, then it's an actual intention. So I also feel like, you know, instant messaging and WhatsApp has become a place where people don't really take the effort to contact you. And before, you know, it was an effort to pick up a phone and call someone or alternatively invite them into a space where you want to engage with them. Here it's just so easy to send a message. There's no really effort concerns. I just feel for when it comes to effort, privacy, and just curating who you want on your phone, I feel like it's a great idea.
3: Yeah, it's a great idea privacy-wise. But can I just throw a bit of a thing out?
0: As per usual,
3: here?
0: Yeah.
3: Yeah. I think that WhatsApp doesn't really know what it wants to do because there are things that we are desperate for as WhatsApp users, regular WhatsApp users. Mm. Number one, we really need a feature where we can exit the group without telling anyone, everyone. I'm trying to escape a prison and you are like saying, you are telling everyone else in that prison that I've escaped, right? So if they can fix that and if they can fix as well I think I just forgot what
0: anonymity, like of the thing where you could just leave stuff without them telling on you.
3: Yeah, and also deleting messages. Mm. Why does it have to delete for everyone or for me? Delete for everyone, of course. So those are the features they should be advancing, not this.
2: So I just want to say that Meta has rolled out that delete function where you can secretly or quietly exit a group chat. It doesn't tell everybody that you exited. It will just come up as past members or whatever.
3: Oh, what?
2: Yeah, so that is a feature that already exists. Maybe it is time for you to upgrade your phone. And then secondly, I just want to say that it has not been confirmed that you'll have to accept an invite for whoever has your username. It hasn't said anything about that. The whole platform is just making you reserve your username, like Tobani Flamini.
0: So, B, you're saying like they haven't figured out how they're going to do this? Just reserve your name in the event of how we're going to figure this out?
2: No,
0: like,
2: I'm not saying that. I'm saying that they will let us know later on when they are officially rolling it out. But for now, it's just reserve your username for the future.
0: So like how you would reserve like a social media handle or whatever?
2: Yeah, basically. But they haven't really given us any details on what we can expect.
0: Interesting. So, I'm trying to imagine what names we would secure there. Maybe it's something we could come back with when we do a team recap. Because I was starting to think a little bit. But yeah, let us know, guys, what you think on 071-613-7803. Coming up is Air Rahman Sab Andy with Yeneh.

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0: How you ever? Not so wet, you ever fit point sure?
1: In 1976, you just switch her on.
0: And for 50 years, the nation has watched as the story unfolds.
1: And namhlanje, the courage looks the same and different. It looks like showing up when no one believes in you.
0: It's about finding the strength to stand up again.
1: The courage of 1976 is appealing in 2026. SAPC 1, Mzansi for sure. The source of youth courage. My God.
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5: All right, guys, it's 3:30 now. How about us? So the champagne before the air, Rahman Saab with Yene has brought us up to 3:30 now. We've got Shona standing by with your news.
6: Good afternoon. KwaZulu-Natal police say five more suspects have been arrested in connection with separate incidents of robbery targeting businesses owned by foreign nationals. Meanwhile, government lauds protesters for peaceful and orderly marches across the country. This is protests are taking place in all provinces against undocumented immigration. Suspended KwaZulu-Natal Hawks head Lesedia Sonona resigns, and British Prime Minister Keir Starmer promises to drive a generational transformation that will build a British army that is 10 times more lethal. All those details coming up in a full bulletin in half an hour.
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8: Good afternoon, and let's begin at the FIFA World Cup. The round of 32 has been magical. If you could look past the Bafana heartbreak, Japan versus Brazil got things started early on last night with the 29th minute goal from Keishi Sano of Japan to lead. But Brazil's Casemiro pulled Selecao even just after the half. Then Gabriel Martinelli delivered this.
9: Guimarães. Pass through. What a ball, Martinelli! Brazil heading through to the round of 16.
8: Yep, so Germany-Paraguay engaged in a 120-minute plus thriller that ended 1-1 before a penalty shootout. So the Paraguayans pulled off an all-time stunner as it ended with several saves from Orlando Gil and Jose Canale sealing things with a kick from the spot, winning 4-3. Yeah, that was the first upset. And if you thought that was amazing, then the Netherlands versus Morocco capped things off this morning with another penalty shootout as the Atlas Lions shocked the Dutchmen 3-2. They will face Canada in the round of 16. Left back Nasser Mesraoui says the feeling was akin to that of winning a final.
10: The Netherlands are a big team with big individual qualities. I don't have to say anything about them. That we win here is like a feeling. We win a final. It's a huge accomplishment for the team, and we're just gonna stay humble, of course, because that's why we're here today.
8: Yeah, the other teams better watch out. The two matches tonight in the last 32 is the Ivory Coast facing Norway, as well as France taking on Sweden at 11 p.m. Yeah, the Frenchmen will be hoping that they get their guard at the highest level. Then Mexico, Ecuador is in the early morning at 3 a.m. tomorrow. A bit of Formula One. Max Verstappen reportedly initiated contact with McLaren despite public denials. Fresh details have emerged regarding the reported discussions with McLaren, with a new report claiming that the four-time champion personally initiated the contact and then possibly moving to the other team. Now, the claims come despite Mr. Verstappen's manager publicly denying that negotiations have taken place, adding another twist to the speculation surrounding the Dutchman's future at Red Bull. However, according to Sky Sports, the talks did happen, and it remains to be known whether or not Verstappen will be moving teams. And then in the T20 Women's World Cup, the West Indies versus Australia has just commenced. Now, West Indies, of course, have been sent to bat first after Australia won the toss. They are currently 5 for naught after 0.2 overs. Let's half it out back at 14.

0: Oh, yeah, boy. I'm so wet. I'm a fed bonjour. You mean I mean, no, no. This month is all about youth courage. So, it's also from then, 50 years of 1976. And Fandax Kim Sam, we have the courage to become. See, let's take care and stand with our community. Started with the thought. Now we have the courage to create and the courage to sound. Like the Red Bull Symphonic with Peace for My Peeps. Anything can happen. So get the courage to tell your story. Ubamalanga, our fun. Zansi for sure is the source. From going live at Great Town to empowering the youth with the Enoch Matebula Foundation. SAPC 1, Zansi for sure. The source of youth courage. I got it.
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1: 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Rapunzel, please, before the evil witch returns.
2: I said I'm busy.
1: What are you even doing?
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0: This is the Drive-By on Lotus FM. Welcome back, guys. That was Oi Oi Rang Dilal from Dunandar, Jasmine Sandlis and Afsana Khan on that track. Okay, so today on your icebreaker, this is what we're talking about. The WhatsApp is rolling out a new feature that will allow users to use usernames instead of sharing their phone numbers, right? So the Meta-owned platform has started letting users reserve unique usernames ahead of a wider rollout later this year. So the feature will give people the option of being found and contacted through their handles rather than their personal numbers. Now, we want to know from you, what do you think about the new username feature? BU said,
1: I said I hate this feature and I really feel like it's counteractive to Meta's whole privacy thing.
2: I like it. I think it's going to be great for privacy purposes. When you give people your username, that's the only way they can be your friends on WhatsApp, or they can request using your username to be your friend, and you can actually have actual control over your privacy, because, you know, like, you have a notification that someone is trying to contact you, and you look at the person up and you'll discover that you know what the person, or you want to speak to the person, and say you send it, yes, and then like that you can control your privacy. Don't you want to be private, Bianca?
1: I do, but I feel like with my name or my username, it will be very easy to find me.
2: But it's much easier to find you with your number.
1: No, not many people have my number.
0: Oh. Says the producer of the Drive-By.
2: Right.
0: Oh, man. The thing is, every time we need someone to do something, we're giving up Bianca's number.
2: Yes.
0: That's so for me, it's just like, wow, you know. My thing is this, is that for me personally, being in a public space, I love the fact that I can curate who I'd like to speak to, because I really feel WhatsApp is a very invasive platform, because it is a personal instant messaging platform where at any point in time people can contact you without your permission, whether you like it or not, any time of day. So I just feel in this way, I am able to just know who I want to speak to, and it's a lot of nostalgia for BlackBerry for me. Yes, I know, I don't know how it's obviously going to roll out and whether you're going to have to accept an invitation or anything else. WhatsApp hasn't let us into that part of it, but reserving unique usernames is going to be interesting, because I know we have this conversation a little bit earlier in the year, reminding ourselves on Throwback Thursday about, like, you know, BlackBerries. I was interested to know if you guys would have any idea, if you were to reserve a unique username, what would it be? Any thoughts?
1: So,
0: oh, she's starting to laugh already.
1: I don't want to say it on air because
0: why?
2: Wow,
1: are you gonna tell me if somebody searches it?
0: I'm just saying, give an idea or something like it. Oh, yeah, that's okay. Yeah, see, now this is another problem.
1: No, it is very basic.
0: So this is why it says unique username, because if someone just puts in your name, then they can contact you. So it has to be something unique, something different, something only, maybe, you know.
1: I think when they say unique, it means unique to you.
0: Yes, not unique to you. Unique.
2: Oh, to everyone.
0: Yes,
2: oh,
0: obviously. Wow. It can't be unique to everyone, because it has to be specific to you, which is why it's your username.
2: I would go for, everybody knows this, Big Chili Tea, obviously.
0: So then we're just going to look for Big Chili Tea and find you.
2: Yes.
0: Okay, so that goes away with your whole privacy thing then, you were trying to achieve.
2: At least they'll try to contact me, they'll type in Big Chili Tea now, right? And it will send me a notification and I'll say, no, I don't know you. I'm not going to.
1: Tobani!
0: There's no invitations.
1: I don't know where you got this inside information from Meta from, but stop. Just stop.
2: There's going to be an invitation, guys, to be your friend.
0: Imagine he's willing to put a bed down. I don't know. I think with this unique username, it's very difficult for me, because I don't want to use anything other than my name. Like, what on earth would I use?
1: Exactly.
0: And if I do think of something and I say it on air, then there goes my whole thing. Yeah, you're right, V. This is, I mean, I don't know. But let us know what you think.
3: Drop us a message on 071-613-7803.
0: Some listeners have come through with thoughts. Have a listen.
4: Good afternoon, Nilofa, my darling, and the team. For me, I don't like this new username feature. No, thank you. God bless. Lots of love from Susan Woodley from PMB.
5: Hello, Nilofa and the Drive-By team. A very blessed Tuesday to you all. This is a bit of a tough one. I'm not sure which one I would prefer, but maybe with the username, there is a little more privacy. So I think let's just take it from there. When it does come and if I'm interested, I'll see them. Thank you. Have a lovely afternoon, Rani Stengemena.
6: Hey guys, I would much prefer a feature that does notify my deleted messages. I changed my mind. I didn't want the message read, so I deleted. Now I gotta explain what I deleted. I mean, like, it's so annoying. And in this member tag, there's this one member that's just forever complaining. And I gotta read her tag that says frustrated resident. So yeah, no, it's annoying. I don't like it.
0: Thank you so much, guys. Appreciate your thoughts coming through. I look forward to hearing from more of you. Next up is a song by Avash. It is called Lika Heterana.

0: How you ever? Naps all right, yo. Ever fit point, sure. In 1976, you just switch her on. And for 50 years, the nation has watched as the story unfolds. And namhlanje, the courage looks the same and different. It looks like showing up when no one believes in you. It's about finding the strength to stand up again. The courage of 1976 is appeal in 2026. SAPC 1, Zansi for sure. The source of youth courage. My God.
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0: This is the Drive-By on Lotus FM. You're listening to Harish with N. Urisa Totu. And of course, we are on our icebreaker. WhatsApp is rolling out a new feature that will allow users to use usernames instead of sharing their phone numbers. The Meta-owned platform has started letting users receive unique usernames ahead of a wider rollout later this year. The feature will give people the option of being found and contacted through their handles rather than their personal numbers. So the question we posed is, what do you think about the new username feature? The team weighed in. You said this.
1: Good afternoon, hello fan team. Hope you are well. For me, it will be I'd rather have my phone number than having a username. Thank you. Have a lovely afternoon. Love you in Joburg.
0: Thank you so much for that, lovey. So guys, remember there's so much more to come on the show today. And yeah, in case you don't know, I just want to fill you in. So of course, Tabani and I will chat about a Protea Fire. Then we'll bring you your trending news. We've got, of course, On the Beat with A Twist. We'll tell you the story behind the song. Then at 16:45, we reveal the player of the month. At 5:15 on the Daily Scoop, we'll bring you the latest celeb and entertainment news from across the globe. And of course, after 5:30 on Drive is the Drive-By Council. If you have a pesky problem, drop us a WhatsApp message on 071-613-7803. We'll round up our squad and tackle it together, guys. Hopefully, we will find you some advice. And it's not expert advice. Just remember that. And we'll be able to find a simple solution. So let us know what you think. There's going to be news at 4:00 with Shona. Here's Come a Chameleon.

0: You're locked into Lotus FM's Drive-By. Welcome to the show. It's gone 4 o'clock. That has come a chameleon that got us here. We've got Shona standing by with your news.
1: 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Independent and impartial.
2: Good afternoon. March and March movement leader Jacinta Ngubesi Zuma has strongly commended the disciplined conduct of demonstrators in today's nationwide protests against undocumented migrants. She addressed thousands of her supporters on Prince Edward Street in Durban. She says South Africans deserve to participate in the country's economy. Meanwhile, police in KwaZulu-Natal say five more suspects have been arrested in connection with separate incidents of robbery targeting businesses owned by foreign nationals. Three suspects were apprehended by private security officers after they were allegedly caught stealing goods from a tuck shop. They were subsequently handed over to police and charged. Two other suspects were arrested at the Madiba informal settlement in Mountain Rise, while a fifth suspect was arrested in Tubaletu Township, Melmoth, in connection with a house robbery. Police say all five suspects are expected to appear in court soon. Still with the story, government has lauded protesters for peaceful and orderly marches across the country. This is protests are taking place in all provinces against undocumented immigration. Scores of people have taken to the streets to express displeasure at the adverse effects that undocumented migration has on communities. Deputy Government Spokesperson William Boloi says members of the executive are out in various provinces to receive the memoranda from marching parties. He also cautioned employers against hiring undocumented migrants.
3: The situation is relatively calm. The marchers are marching in a very behaved and dignified manner. They are currently even submitting their petitions and their memorandum. Government has dispersed members of the executive in all the 9 provinces that will be helping also to receive the memorandum. Yes, there are several arrests that the law enforcement agencies have done. They range from inciting language, but also the most important one, which we want to also send out to employers, harboring of illegal immigrants. So there have been arrests pertaining to the harboring of illegal immigrants.
2: Suspended KwaZulu-Natal Hawks head Lesedia Sanona has resigned. Sanona appeared before the Madlanga Commission almost 2 weeks ago, where he concluded his testimony. He has been implicated in allegations of corruption before the commission over his alleged close links to attempted murder accused Vusa Musika Matlala. Sanona, along with 4 other police officials, was also cleared in an internal SAPS investigation into the alleged kidnapping and torture of suspected kidnapping kingpin Ismail Nangi. Let's go abroad now. British Prime Minister Keir Starmer has promised to drive a generational transformation that will build a British army that is 10 times more lethal. He has launched the UK's long-awaited defence investment plan, DIP. At the heart of the plan is a multi-billion dollar programme to ramp up production of drone technology. He also spoke of transforming the country's defence.
4: We must stand more firmly on our own 2 feet. We must do what it takes to meet this new world head on, to keep our country safe and seize the opportunities that come from investing in our sovereign strength. That is what we're doing. That's why we're transforming a defence programme that, frankly, for too long has been underfunded and unsuited to the threats that we face.
2: Recapping your top story at 4 o'clock, March movement leader Jacinta Ngobese Zuma has strongly commended the disciplined conduct of demonstrators in today's nationwide protests against undocumented migrants. For Lotus FM News, I'm Shona Terry-Naidoo. I'll be back in half an hour with headlines.
5: Bafana Bafana have made history. South Africa beat South Korea 1-0, and for the first time ever, they are through to the FIFA World Cup knockout stages. How far do you think we will see our national football team advance?
6: They'll be in the semi-finals. I think so. They got some spiritual intervention happening here.
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8: So I'm going to be a little delulu. I am hoping to see Bafana Bafana in the final of the World Cup.
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9: Good afternoon. It's a very low volume day today. We saw that this morning and it continues into this afternoon. There is one big problem though coming out of Cape Town. The N1 highway closed at Marine Drive due to this tanker crash. This Hazchem tanker crash happened overnight last night at the Kuburg Interchange. So some really big traffic coming out of town on the N1 from the elevated freeway out to Marine Drive. A lot of traffic diverting down into Woodstock and Lower Church. So that's heavy. Four Trekker Road, Albert Road, all of those routes out through that Salt River and Woodstock area. Very heavily backed up. A lot of congestion, particularly around Salt River Circle. Marine Drive inbound, the ramp to the N1 outbound is closed. M5 North is closed at Barclay Road. You can't get up into the Cooper, get a change that way as well. So a lot of congestion. If you're stuck around sort of central Cape Town between the city centre and Maitland wondering what's going on, it's that closure of the Cooper, get a change. Also the Cooper Road going south close to the interchange as well. A lot of congestion around the N7 and 4 Trekker Road. Traffic diverting that way, running into, of course, the long-term roadworks. The other issue we're watching is Centurion's N14 crash before Jean Avenue. If you're on your way through Brakfontein towards Pretoria, there's some queuing pressure at that scene. With your traffic updates, I'm Rob Byrne.
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11: Good afternoon in your sports headlines. Strawberries and cream are the order of the day as stars show up in London and the T20 Women's World Cup semis commence today. Details at 4:30.
0: Some wishful thinking. I mean, some strawberries and cream at Wimbledon would be just amazing right now. But something more amazing is the Proteas women that have secured their place in the ICC Women's T20 World Cup semi-finals, where they will face England women. Captain Laura Wolfart says she is pleased with the side's fourth consecutive win, adding that if they execute the game well, they're capable of beating anyone on their day. And you know what? She's not talking a big talk. She's putting literally her bat and ball where her mouth is. I mean, what would you like to see happen in the semifinals?
11: It's going to be very difficult for South Africa to trump England.

0: Home ground advantage always plays to England's side. The other thing I was going to ask you about New Zealand, how strong a team are they against South Africa?
1: So the team they're playing in the semis?
0: Yeah.
1: England, yes. I think...
0: I'm only trying to ask so that I can understand statistics here as to what chance do we have versus a team that was strong, you know?
1: No, very strong. And I think that South Africa, I think the last match they played was in the World Cup in 2024, in the T20 World Cup. And England did win against South Africa as well. Mm. And yeah, I mean, it's... There's a possibility.
0: Don't do that, because it feels like you want to take a title that we're trying to lose on our men's side and put it towards our female team. Don't do that.
1: There is a chance for South Africa to win this one. They have a very long betting lineup, a very strong one, led by Captain Laura Wolvert. And I think that it's possible that they go through. But the biggest question is, can they get it over in the final? That's the big question.
0: We're gonna let them answer that.
1: Yes.

0: EFC is live this Thursday. Cape Town's very own undisputed bantamweight champion, Fahiz the Troublemaker Jacobs, puts his gold strap on the line. But a hungry challenger, the relentless gift walker, steps up to the biggest stage to try cement his name in the history books.
1: How's the troublemaker sound?
2: Sounds not just good to me. I am an
0: animal. One champion, one challenger. Live this Thursday from the World Sports Betting Arena. 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
3: Hey, back singer Alka Yagnik has been honored with the third highest civilian award in the Republic of India, Padma Bhushan. She went on to say that receiving the honor was deeply humbling and that she accepts it with immense gratitude, humility, and respect.

0: Drive-by with Nino Fazed.
1: The title track of Kahona Pyar Hai Udit Narayan Alka Yadnik. Starting off with this hour, Picture Eyes on Hrithik Roshan and Amisha Patel brought us up to some trending news. So Japan's four-time major winner Naomi Osaka, known for blending fashion with her on-court brilliance, is going viral once again. This time she paid tribute to her cultural heritage, arriving for her opening match at the All England Club in an elegant full-length white kimono in line with tournament dress regulations. Meanwhile, there's some good news for Mzansi. Fuel prices are set to decrease from tomorrow, the 1st of July. The Department of Mineral and Petroleum Resources says petrol will drop by between 1.96 rand and 2.01 rand per litre, while diesel will be reduced by between 3.14 rand and 3.59 rand per litre. Yay! Some good news. Awesome music coming your way, guys. Thereafter, we'll be halfway headlines and on the beat.

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1: Have you ever gone through the most all in one day?
2: Just before we can open up a new store, 5 minutes before the store could open and launch, the entire store goes offline. I get a call from my neighbor stating that our copper pipes have been stolen from home. On the way home, I have a puncture. When I get home, I see it's not only the copper pipes that were stolen, it was the geyser that was broken as well.
1: You certainly went through the most, but you know what that shows? You are absolutely an incredibly resilient man. So way to go!

0: Sayara, Barbad is the song. Jubin Nothilal was singing it, and it's brought us up to 4:30 now. We've got Shona standing by with your news headlines.
1: Good afternoon. March and March leader Jacinta Ingobeni-Zuma announces that starting next week, the movement will stage marches every Thursday across South Africa, demanding government to take decisive action against undocumented foreign nationals. Meanwhile, police fire rubber bullets to disperse marchers in the Pietermaritzburg CBD in KwaZulu-Natal after demonstrators refused to leave at the end of their unauthorized protest. Cape Town Traffic Services appeal to motorists leaving the CBD this afternoon to seek alternative routes as efforts to recover an overturned tanker at the Kuurberg interchange is underway, and authorities in Monaco launch an investigation into the bomb attack that injured three people last night. I'll have all those details for you in a full bulletin, and that's coming up in half an hour.
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3: Good afternoon. One of our top stories today, the closure of Cape Town's Kuurberg interchange has just resolved itself. So the N1 in and outbound, the M5, Kuurberg Road, all of those routes that go through the Kuurberg interchange have been closed for a good few hours today, but they have just all been reopened. The only closure that remains in place is the N1 outbound ramp to the M5 south, as it was this morning when this incident occurred. It's a Hazchem tanker that's turned over, so you can't come out of central Cape Town on the N1 and turn down to Muizenberg. You'll have to look for some alternative routes. And with everything having been closed this afternoon, it's just left a bit of traffic around Paarden Island, around Woodstock, and on routes like Fort Trekker and Viking Way, moving out towards the N7 highway. But all of those highways around the Kuurberg interchange have been reopened, with that exception of the ramp, so things should start to ease up. Looking pretty good across Joburg. Highways and byways, very light conditions today. Crash on the N14, going into Jean Avenue. On your way to Pretoria, that scene is also being cleared up. And Durban, the March event has made its way through the city centre. It's now down around the Point area, around Saps on the South Beach area. So just expect some delays between the Point and the Durban city centre. But traffic volumes around Durban, as through much of the country, very low today. With your traffic update, I'm Rob Byrne.
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4: Good afternoon. Let's begin with some tennis. The lush green courts of Wimbledon are the center stage for the third Grand Slam of the tennis season. Novak Djokovic began his campaign defeating Wu Yibing in four sets, 6-4, 5-7, 6-4, 6-4. Daniil Medvedev needed just three sets to power past Cilic, 6-1, 6-2, 6-4. Jannik Sinner just about escaped an upset, winning his encounter against Miomir Kecmanovic, 4-6, 6-3, 6-7, 6-2, and 6-3. Naomi Osaka showed off her Japanese heritage with an amazing attire, taking that style to the court, shrugging off Elsa Jacquemot, 6-1, 7-5. For World Chat live encounters at 5:30. Moving on to the FIFA World Cup, Japan versus Brazil got things started early on last night in the round of 32. Selecao needed an extra time, or rather stoppage time, winner from Gabriel Martinelli to send them through to the next round. Germany, Paraguay engaged in a 120 minutes plus a thriller that ended 1-1 before a penalty shootout. The Paraguayans pulled off an all-time stunner as it ended with several saves from Orlando Gill and José Canel, sealing things with a kick from the spot, winning 4-3. The Netherlands versus Morocco capped things off this morning with another penalty shootout as the Atlas Lions shocked the Dutchmen 3-2. They will face Canada in the round of 16. Left back Nasser Mazraoui says the feeling was akin to that winning a final.
5: The Netherlands are a big team with big individual qualities. I don't have to say anything about them. That we win here is like a feeling. We win a final. It's a huge accomplishment for the team, and we're just gonna stay humble, of course, because that's where we why we are here today.
4: All right, and just some friends from the Gunners, of course, sending through. It's like been a consistent thing for the Gunners to just tell us what is going on in the World Cup. That includes Gunners fans. Sevi, of course, she said that, hey, Tops, the Gunners won it for Brazil, one with an assist, and Martinelli with an extra time winner. And I have to say that, yeah, Martinelli scored that goal, and good luck to them for the rest of the tournament. We do not like that, but live cricket to end things. There is action in the T20 Women's World Cup semi-final, the West Indies versus Australia. The West Indies are very slow in that match, and it does look like the Australians will definitely win that one. West Indies 73 for 4 after 14 overs. They need to get going in order for them to have a decent score on the scoreboard. But that's all for now. Back at 5:30.

0: EFC is live this Thursday. Cape Town's very own undisputed bantamweight champion, Fahiz the Troublemaker Jacobs, puts his gold strap on the line. But a hungry challenger, the relentless gift walker, steps up to the biggest stage to try cement his name in the history books.
1: How's the troublemaker sound?
2: Sounds like it's good to me. I am an
0: animal. One champion, one challenger. Live this Thursday from the World Sports Betting Arena. 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
3: On the beat. How's it, guys? That was Mental Manadil Urie Urie by Kapil Kapilin that you were listening to. All right, let's talk about On the Beat, the story behind the song. One of the trendiest songs from the 2026 FIFA World Cup is Goals. The track is a collaboration between Rema Brazilian singer-songwriter Anita and Blackpink member Lisa. Goals is produced by Trap Killers and blends flashy choreography, street football visuals and electronic beats. Here's Goals, quite literally.
4: Guess I'm

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1: We meet sibling dancers Isabella and Daniel Abrams, who made history representing South Africa at the World Dance Masters in Croatia and took home top honors.
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2: Payback singer Alka Yagnik has been honored with the third highest civilian award in the Republic of India, Padma Bhushan. She went on to say that receiving the honor was deeply humbling and that she accepts it with immense gratitude, humility, and respect.

0: in traffic. Schmitz.
1: You were listening to Gold, the FIFA World Cup song that we're featuring on the beat. It's brought us to a really exciting 30th of June face-off on In Traffic Charades. So guys, yeah, makes us all really nervous in studio and on the line. So for the month of June, we have reached a tie for In Traffic Charades with two extraordinary players, Annette and Kabir. Unfortunately, there only can be one winner, as you know it. We're joined by Annette and Kabir to end June on a high. So the players, okay, let me get them on the line first. How is it, guys?
2: Hello.
3: Hi.
1: Hi. So I want to say, okay, you need to turn down your radio set, whoever's got it on. Okay, can I say hello to you, Kabir?
2: Yes, I'm here.
1: Hi, how are you doing?
2: I'm good.
1: Good?
2: A bit nervous, but...
1: Well, that's good. Great. Well, at least you've done this before, right? At least you've done this before.
2: I have,
1: so
2: actually.
1: Not too much pressure. Annette, how are you?
3: Hi, hello, for a little bit under the weather.
1: Let's see if we can brighten that up for either one of you, right? Okay, so I'm going to explain this to you guys really clearly. The players will be given, which is the two of you, one question, okay? And the fastest player to answer correctly will be crowned winner of the month for June. Once I ask the question, if you know the answer, shout out your name and give the answer. So, Kabir, you'll scream.
2: Kabir.
1: Thank you. And Annette?
3: Annette.
1: Thank you. I've been burned by this before, which is why I am just explaining to those of you. Okay, let's go. Turn me down, please, guys. Do not have me turned up on your radio set. We're going to get some feedback, which is really ugly to listen to. Okay, here's your question. Which country has won the most FIFA World Cups? Yes, Kabir. Okay, give me a moment to confer. Kabir?
4: Yes. Yippee, hip, hip, hooray, congratulations, only on the drive-by.
1: Sure, Kabir, that was really quick off the mark, faster than Brazil ever were. I mean, well done. Congratulations to you. Please stay on the line. Annette, would you like to do a shout-out?
3: Hi, Kabir. Well done to you. A very well-deserved win, and I see you've been watching the game. And a shout out to my grandfathers, McKaden and Tivesh. They are my top fans for In Traffic Charades. And a shout out to all the In Traffic Charades players for playing consistently every day. And thank you, Nilofa.
1: You know what, Annette? You have been a fantastic participant and you've played this month really well. So thanks for giving Kabir such great competition. Take care and stay safe. All right, Kabir, what would you like to say? How do you feel about winning Player of the Month again?
2: Wow, I was a bit nervous because sometimes the questions can be a bit difficult when it comes to the head-to-head. But fortunately, it was a discussion we were having yesterday with the family.
1: Yeah.
2: And I would like to...

0: dedicate this one to my sister because she's a president supporter. And she was a bit nervous yesterday. And as well to my niece, Ria, who her team got knocked out yesterday, Germany.
1: Oh, man.
0: So, yeah, to my sister, Vashna. Well, Brazil, for you. But for me, I'm hoping Argentina wins.
1: Well, you know what? For now, you've won. How's that?
0: Thank you so much.
1: You know what? Thank you, Kabir and Annette, for playing such a brilliant month together. Well done to the both of you. But Kabir, you stood out today. And of course, congratulations on your win. However, I'm going to play the song Bandhu 2.0, the new one, for your sister and your niece. Hopefully, this cheers them up. How's about that?
0: Thank you so much.
1: All right, guys. Have a lekker afternoon. Bye.
2: Bye.
1: And just like that, guys, we have our winner, Kabir, for the month of June on In Traffic Charades with the Face Off with Annette. Well done to you too. Kabir, here's your song.

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The master of the dad jokes? And the man who's always got your back? 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
4: Good afternoon. March and March leader Jacinta Ngobese-Zuma has announced that starting next week, the movement will stage marches every Thursday across South Africa, demanding government to take decisive action against undocumented foreign nationals. Speaking to thousands of marchers at Durban South Beach, Ngobese said the movement would assess the government's response to the demands submitted during the marches. She added that if after 3 months they are dissatisfied with government's response, they would proceed with planned protests.
5: It's not 6 months.
6: We have set 6 months for ourselves. In these 6 months, as March and March, we are announcing something new that will require government to always have 600 million. From now on, across the whole of South Africa, as long as they have not left foreign nationals, we are marching. Meaning next week Thursday we are marching because we are adamant that we want them to leave.
4: Meanwhile, Ngobese-Zuma has strongly commended the disciplined conduct of demonstrators in today's nationwide protests against undocumented migrants. She addressed thousands of her supporters on Prince Edward Street in Durban. She says South Africans deserve to participate in the country's economy.
7: Employing foreign domestic workers when there are so many people in South Africa who are depending on social grants and could do the same domestic jobs. We want our people to be employed. We want them to run successful businesses. Where is the xenophobia in that? So fellow South Africans, today almost all the tuck shops in our townships and rural areas are owned by foreign nationals. Pakistanis, Somalis, Ethiopians. The economy that once belonged to our people, it is now owned by Pakistanis.
4: Still with the story, police have fired rubber bullets to disperse marchers in the Pietermaritzburg CBD in KwaZulu-Natal after demonstrators refused to leave at the end of their unauthorized protest. Earlier, some marchers moved through parts of the CBD, entering several properties in search of undocumented foreign nationals. The atmosphere remains tense with a heavy police presence maintaining order and preventing any further confrontations. Senior reporter Talisha Naidu has more.
8: Tensions have escalated in Pietermaritzburg CBD, where police have fired rubber bullets to disperse marchers who refused to leave after the authorized protest period had come to an end. Now, police repeatedly instructed demonstrators to disperse, but a number of marchers remained in the city center, prompting officers to use crowd management measures, including rubber bullets. Groups of marchers earlier moved through parts of the CBD, entering several properties and conducting their own searches for undocumented foreign nationals. Police are closely monitoring the situation as concerns have grown over the safety of residents and business owners in the area. Talisha Naidu, SABC News, Pietermaritzburg.
4: Cape Town Traffic Services are appealing to motorists leaving the CBD this afternoon to seek alternative routes as efforts to recover an overturned tanker at the Kuiberg interchange is underway. The tanker carries hazardous material. Traffic spokesperson Kevin Jacobs says road closures in the vicinity of the incident remain in effect until the Fire and Rescue Service advises that it is safe to reopen the roads.
9: Including Nelson Mandela Boulevard and Philip Hosanna Drive. We also suggest that they make use of navigational tools to help plot a safe alternative route to their destinations. A reminder that the following road closures are still in place. FW de Klerk Boulevard outbound at Marine Drive, Marine Drive onto FW de Klerk Boulevard outbound, M5 Berkeley Road northbound, Kuiberg Road, Cannon Road northbound on Royal Road, Kuiberg Road northbound at Section Street, as well as the N7 onto the N1.
4: Wrapping up, authorities in Monaco have launched an investigation into the bomb attack that injured three people last night. A manhunt is underway in southern France after a parcel bomb exploded at a residential building in neighboring Monaco, severely injuring a wealthy Ukrainian businessman and two others. The Monaco prosecutors said they are looking for a sole suspect in the attempted killing. The BBC's Hugh Schofield has more.
10: CCTV footage shows the suspect leaving the scene on foot and crossing into France, where there's now a major police effort to trace him. The apparent target of the attack is a Ukrainian millionaire called Vadim Emolyev, who's been living in Monaco. Emolyev, who now has Cypriot nationality, made his fortune in the city of Dnipro in eastern Ukraine.
4: Recapping your top story at 5 o'clock, March leader Jacinda Ingobazi-Zuma has announced that starting next week, the movement will stage marches every Thursday across South Africa, demanding government to take decisive action against undocumented foreign nationals. For Lotus FM News, I'm Shauna Terry-Naidoo. I'll be back at 5:30 with headlines.
11: Payback singer Alka Yagnik has been honored with the third highest civilian award in the Republic of India, Padma Bhushan. She went on to say that receiving the honor was deeply humbling and that she accepts it with immense gratitude, humility, and respect.

0: 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Traffic on the drive-by.
1: A very good afternoon. Very light conditions across the country. It has continued to amaze us. We saw it this morning. Absolutely zero traffic coming between Pretoria and Joburg along the N1. And as we look at that route this afternoon, it is open and flowing. Just put a pickup on x.com at traffic SA. You can have a look at just how light it is. Quite remarkable. And if there's that little traffic on the N1, there's even less on the other highway routes. Kaoteng is just on the move nicely. There is a crash at the Dustport Tunnel if you're heading that way, northbound. Transurania up into the tunnel remaining slow. Durban, just keep your eyes open for a little bit of protest action and possibly some road closures around the Point area. The march event that moved through the city centre earlier today has ended up around the Point. But on my system that I monitor, even some of those roads have now been reopened. The M7 towards the Bluff, a bit of traffic going down towards Belair and Wakesley Road to watch for as well. And Cape Town, the Cooper, get a change. All approaches that were closed earlier today has all been reopened. The only closure at the Cooper get a change that remains in place is the N1 outbound ramp to the M5 south, but they are making good recovery of that Hazchem vehicle tanker that crashed early hours this morning. With your traffic update, I'm Rob Byrne.
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3: Good afternoon in your sports headlines. And of course, the strawberries and cream are in order at London. Maresca is unveiled as a new city boss, and Verstappen links to McLaren emerge again. Details at 5:30.
0: Business on the drive-by.
4: Let's have a look at your business update on the drive-by. The Department of Mineral and Petroleum Resources has announced fuel price adjustments. The price of 93-octane petrol will decrease by 2 rand 1 cent per litre. 95-octane petrol will decrease by 1 rand 96 per litre. And the price of diesel will decrease by between 3 rand 13 and 3 rand 58 per litre. Illuminating paraffin will decrease by 6 rand 97 per litre. The drop will come into effect from midnight. Looking in at your markets now, the rand is at 16.37 to the US dollar, 21 rand.

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Let's talk all things top billing presenter search. Some surprising and beautiful auditions coming through. We've seen the talk. We've heard every single thing that you've had to say about the search. But one of the most important things is that this search is different from any other search. This is our way of telling South African stories, of

0: Welcome back to the Drive-By on Lotus FM. You're listening to Mast Malang Jhoom. And before that was Tu Hi Dista from Bhoot Bangla Bolt, Arjit Singh and Nikita Gandhi on those tracks. How about that? So this year's latest obsession is the film Obsession, which has emerged as one of the most surprising box office breakouts of the year. It overtook the 1973 classic The Exorcist legendary $223 million, which is about 3.8 billion rand global total. The film's strong theatrical run is now set for its digital debut, which reports suggests it will be available for streaming today. Here's your trailer.
1: What's up?
2: I was calling to see if there's a way I can alter a wish.
1: You'd like to cancel your wish?
2: No. It's okay to keep the... I just want to know if I can, like, alter it a little.
1: I'm sorry, we don't really do that.
2: No?
1: If you have any questions about how the wish works, or if you read the back of the box...
2: I mean, is it even real?
1: Yeah, it's real.
2: No, I know that the... Is her love real?
1: Just because you chose this for her doesn't make it less real.
0: Whoa, yeah. Obsession is a hit psychological horror thriller written and directed by YouTuber Curry Barker. It follows Bear, an awkward, hopeless romantic who uses a cursed wishing tree to make his crush fall in love with him. He gets exactly what he wishes for, but soon realizes his desire comes with sinister and horrifying consequences. Yeah, Obsession.

All right, guys, it's time to check out your weather. That is Moves Like Jagger before the DJ Vesh with Mere Ghar Se Chali. So tomorrow in Durban, partly sunny, 15-21. Richards Bay, partly sunny, 14-22. Over in PMB, sunny, 7-19. Pretoria looks sunny, 7-21. Joburg as well, sunny, 6-19. The Mother City, partly sunny, 10-17. George, sunny, 9-18. Gqeberha, sunny, 11-19. And lastly, East London, sunny, 11-20. This is the question we received on the drive-by council today. It says, my boss insisted that I go to work today, but I didn't go in because I was worried about my safety. He sent a message request or meeting request for tomorrow. I'm nervous, but I don't think I did anything wrong. Please give me some advice. Guys, the number 071-613-7803. I'll meet you at your halfway headlines.

0: Takuna Takuna is the song you're listening to. Anirudh Ravichander is singing that song, bringing us up to 5:30. Here's Shona with your news headlines.
1: Good afternoon, March and March leader Jacinta Ingobese Zuma has announced that starting next week, the movement will stage marches every Thursday across South Africa, demanding government to take decisive action against undocumented foreign nationals. Meanwhile, many of the protesters taking part in today's demonstration against undocumented immigration in Durban say they hope the march will send a strong message to government to strengthen South Africa's border management and address concerns over undocumented foreign nationals. And several people have been detained by the police in Germiston, east of Johannesburg, following incidents of looting and vandalism. And German Defense Minister Boris Pistorius says that assigning an additional NATO headquarters to the defense of the Baltics as proof of the alliance's determination to defend every inch of its allied territory. All those details coming up in a full bulletin in half an hour.
2: Traffic on the drive-by.
3: It's been a remarkable day today to sit and witness very empty highways, easy flowing, light volumes. It has been the story of today, quite iconic, really, as we sort of put that into perspective. The highways around Gauteng moving beautifully, no problems. The N1, wow, what a joy to be on that route this afternoon through Midrand. Coming out of Durban, there is a crash that's on the N3 by Paradise Valley, although traffic seems to be moving okay. It was backed up a little bit earlier. The roads around the Point area of Durban seem to have opened up after today's march as well. Pixley Kasemi, which is a march route, is also open to traffic. Cape Town still busy with the final bits and pieces, clearing up this tanker, Hazchem tanker crash from last night. The N1 outbound ramp to the M5 south at Kuiberg still closed. You have to come off, go up Section Road into Brooklyn and then double back on the Kuiberg Road to access the M5 south. So there's a little bit of traffic pressure there. And of course, the N7 through the roadworks at Goodwood queuing both directions. With your traffic updates, I'm Rob Byrne.
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4: Good afternoon. Let's kick things off with some football. Manchester City have officially entered a new era after confirming Enzo Maresca as their new head coach. The former Chelsea boss has arrived to take on the monumental task of succeeding Pep Guardiola following the Spaniard's legendary decade-long reign. Now, Maresca put pen to paper on a three-year deal that sees him transition from a former protege to the main man in the Etihad dugout. Now, he wants to continue the last decade of success at the club.
5: It's a huge challenge. It's for many reasons, all the success of the last 10, 15 years. But at the same moment, it's a nice challenge. It's exciting because the target is to continue or to carry on the last decade or the last years that everything was very, very nice.
4: Yeah, Maresca's first big match is against Arsenal in the Community Shield on the 16th of August. And then just taking a look at the World Cup fixtures tonight in the last 32, Cote d'Ivoire take on Norway. I should let you know that Erling Haaland features in that one. It's at 7 p.m. And then France versus Sweden is at 11 p.m. In the early morning of tomorrow, co-hosts Mexico will take on Ecuador at 3 a.m. The last green courts of Wimbledon are the center stage for the third Grand Slam of the tennis season. Not many big names are playing live, but you can catch Tanasi Kokkinakis versus Alexander Bublik. Francisco Cerúndolo has Juan Munar, and then Ben Schultz is finding it hard against Otto Virtanen. It's the fifth set, and just taking a look at the fifth set, Ben Shelton is leading 6-5. It's he has a chance to take a point there and serve for the second round. We'll see how that one goes and let you know. And then Novak Djokovic won his first round clash, winning against Wu Yibing 6-4, 5-7, 6-4, 6-4. Daniil Medvedev found his groove as well in that one. Naomi Osaka shrugged off Elsa Jacquemot 6-1, 7-5. And then just to close off, let's go to the T20 Women's World Cup, where the West Indies are taking on Australia in the first semi-final. the West Indies couldn't muster anything above 130, so they made 125 for 7. Australia currently 37 for 1 after 3.3 overs. They need 89 more runs to win in 99 balls. That's all for today. For the drive-by, I'm Thobani Dlamini.
0: Thank you for that, Thobani Dlamini. Let's head on over to the question that came through on the drive-by council today. And guys, we're looking for your advice on the question. My boss insisted that I go to work today because I didn't go in because I was worried about my safety. He sent a meeting request for tomorrow. I'm nervous, but I don't think I did anything wrong. Please give me some advice. We'll be back with what the drive team thinks. Here's the chicken song.
6: भूख लगी भूख लगी जोरों की भूख लगी मुर्गे की बांग हमें कोयल की भूख लगी

0: Let's talk all things top billing presenter search. Some surprising and beautiful auditions coming through. We've seen the talk. We've heard every single thing that you've had to say about the search. 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
4: Please note that the following segment does not reflect the views of the presenter, Lotus FM, or the SABC. The content does not aim to harm or offend any individual and is solely for the purpose of entertainment.
5: Mohetan Palakwa Bajangi Baijan, that was the chicken song, has brought us up to the question that came in today anonymously. My boss insisted that I go to work today, but I did not go in because I was worried about my safety. He sent a message or meeting request rather for tomorrow. I'm nervous, but I don't think I did anything wrong. Advice, please, B.
6: So Anonymous, I think you are with like 90% of the country that did this. I just feel like if he has a big problem with it, say that you are willing to take a day of unpaid leave. I mean, you did take... Tawani, stop looking at me. Okay.
5: I feel like you two are children. Look out of your window, not mine.
6: You did take this day off without prior consent. So I think you have to take the responsibility.
7: Never.
6: Can you just let us see?
7: Okay, yes.
6: Mieka, I'm saying, sorry. If worse comes to worse and he is upset about it, what else are you going to do? Say that you are willing to take the day off. That's it?
7: No.
6: Move on.
7: No. Zero chance.
6: What was your advice?
7: It was very unsafe to go out today. Yes.
5: Says Aswa at work.
7: I understand that I'm here, but
5: I mean, yikes.
7: But it was not safe at all. You couldn't like say for certain that something wouldn't happen or something would happen. So it was logical that anyone who feels uncomfortable going to work, it's the same as the businesses, right? There are locals that didn't open their businesses, right? And they know they are locals, they can prove it, but they just wasn't sure what was going to happen. So they had to close down. Even big retailers closed their stores. And I wouldn't understand why this boss would have a problem. If there is anything anonymous that happens to you job-wise, give me a call.
6: Oh,
7: Ilofa, you will give you my number on WhatsApp, please. Because there's absolutely zero chance you can lose your job.
5: And what are you going to do?
7: Don't worry.
5: Martin is in studio.
7: Anonymous will get help. That's all I'm saying.
6: Oh, Tobani.
5: I mean, I'm so floored after you speaking. Like, I just took my brain to another route. But anyway, the thing is, we have a lot of PTSD post-protests in March. So you can understand why South Africa came to a shutdown. I mean, I could speak from, Durban itself. Mm. It's a ghost town.
7: Yes.
5: Most of the businesses have closed and very few people are at work. And I will say this, that yes, touch wood, we got to work with nothing happening to us, but it was a risk. It wasn't as if we were taking a non-risk. We took a risk by getting here, and we're taking a risk driving back home because we never know what can happen. So we cannot say for certain that nothing will happen to you. And if you felt in your gut that you put your life over your job, in your opinion, and you've got to take the flak that comes with it. You are nervous and you have to go to your boss and say, listen, this is what I felt. This is the advice I took. And first hear him out, hear what he or she has to say. And if they go, listen, blah, blah, blah, what are they going to do to you? Get a warning, slap on the wrist, unpaid leave. Mm. You made the choice anyway. So just say, listen.
7: What does unpaid leave mean? I'm sorry.
5: You don't get paid for that day.
7: Oh, so it's
5: deducted from your salary
7: as like a day where you didn't work.
5: Correct.
6: Yes, basically. So, if you have to apply for your leave, you'd possibly get, like,
7: the only thing I would offer my boss if they did this is I work on Saturday. Or I recover the hours by working extra, maybe next week. You understand? But there's no such a thing as like unpaid leave that's going to happen here, because I was unsafe. Okay. And I have panic attacks.
5: But here's the thing. The government put out something that said today is not a national shutdown.
7: It's
5: normal. If you choose to go, not to go to work, it's unpaid leave. So,
7: okay. I think my boss needs to have a meeting with the president, I think. Because that's the only thing that's going to resolve that one. Because there was absolutely zero chance that would happen. Panic attacks and all those things, like anxiety or violence and stuff. There are people who are still traumatized from the 2021
6: absolutely
7: happenings.
6: Yeah, but so, the thing is, now your actions have consequences. So I just feel like taking paid time, I mean unpaid leave, is better than working on a Saturday or overtime for the rest of your year to finish up this day.
5: Absolutely. I took the day of unpaid leave. Don't exactly. pay me. Goodbye. I'm so sorry.
6: Just
5: what are you going to do
6: on.
5: Now? Move on from it. I don't want to get paid. It's okay. Like if, for example, you know, you were in your road they were marching on. Yes, it was a peaceful march, but you just felt anxiety and you're like, listen, I have PTSD. I don't want to go to work and I'm going to come. Your boss said, well, you won't get paid. Okay. I won't get paid. I'll just stay at home. So then what happens after that? Nothing. You just didn't get paid.
7: Okay, maybe I'll consider the unpaid leave thing.
6: Oh, yeah, thank you. Maybe. How kind of you.
5: Jeez. Anyway, I've played the disclaimer. So by me just saying that I'm playing the Bullet song next, I'm not meaning anything. It's just called the Bullet song. That's it.

0: Oh, yeah, boy.
1: I'm so wet. I'm afraid, bonjour. You mean I mean,
0: this month is all about youth courage. So, Sousa from then, with 50 years of 1976. And Fandak's Kim Sam, we have the courage to become. See, let's take higher and stand with our community.
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2: 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I got
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6: All right, you're listening to The Bullet Song by Silam Barasan and Hari Priya. Okay, guys, the question that came through today on the drive-by, my boss insisted that I go to work, but I didn't go in because I was worried about my safety. He sent a meeting request for tomorrow. I'm nervous, but I don't think I did anything wrong. Here's your advice that you asked for. Have a listen to our listeners.
7: Good evening, Drive-By Council. A lovely question. I think the staff would have feared for their lives and cars to be damaged. How do the person go to work? There's no taxis and buses. And if they use their own vehicles, their vehicles will get stoned. So it is a national strike. So the person has the fear of their own life. Thank you, Louis Finney.
8: Good afternoon, team. Anonymous, your safety is definitely first. You do not have to, of course, no explanation actually is needed. I mean, it talks for itself. I'm sure if he had to be in that situation, he would fright and not attend work as much as it's very crucial. So yes, you just go and like normal tomorrow. And that's it. Priscilla Sanonan.
9: Good afternoon, dear Nilofa and your awesome drive-by team. If his route from home to work entailed these march pasts, so he had concerns, definitely, to want to be safe and stay home. But did he inform the company that it's going to be an unpaid day off? That is of pertinence here right now. Nirmala Devi Mudli in Alberton.
6: Thank you so much for all of those voice notes coming through. Lots more coming your way in just a bit. Let's go to Black Eyed Peas.

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1: Please note that the following segment does not reflect the views of the presenter, Lotus FM, or the SABC. The content does not aim to harm or offend any individual and is used solely for the purpose of entertainment. That was Black Eyed Peas with I Got a Feeling, bringing us up to the responses coming through just before News on the Hour with Shona. My boss insisted that I go to work today, but I did not go in because I was worried about my safety. He sent a message request for tomorrow. I'm nervous, but I don't think I did anything wrong. Here's your advice.
2: Good evening, delightful Nilo Fasayed. My advice, your safety is of paramount importance. And fear actually is something that is very, very difficult to deal with. So do explain to him that you've had fear, especially over what had happened in the past, and therefore you did not come into work, and you'd rather be safe than sorry, and work is something you can catch up with. It is not a life and death situation. I'm sure you can catch up with whatever work you have delayed for the day. So don't be nervous. Approach it with great confidence, vigor, and strength. Jay Naika.
3: Good afternoon to you and the tribe. Counsel, my advice to Anonymous would be, you took your own day off. And, the roads were quiet. Nothing really happened beside the marches that they were doing all over. There was a little bit of traffic. But, I suppose you have to go in and face the consequences because it wasn't an holiday and neither was it not a working day. The president himself said it's a normal working day. Everybody should be at work. So, the thing is you have to go in and face the consequences because at the end of the day, work is important and you should treat it as important. Take care. God bless. Bye.
4: 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Regards from all.
1: Guys, thank you so much for your views coming through today on the Drive-By Council. It will definitely help our listener with his or her meeting tomorrow. It's brought us to the end of our show on this Tuesday. I want to say thank you to our team, traffic presenter Rob Burns, sports presenter Tabani Dlamini, technical producer Sanvidyu Chand, and producer Bianca Lal Bahadur. Coming up on Lotus FM, of course, is Ashna Sridhar on Sangeeta Nilayamu, Talk at 7 with Ravar Soni Devnarayan, followed by Keshav Das on The Night Cafe. For myself, Nilo Fasayed, I wish you a safe and blessed evening. The Drive-By will be back tomorrow, 3 to 6 p.m. And of course, I will catch you then. Bye-bye. Payback singer Alka Yagnik has been honored with the third highest civilian award in the Republic of India, Padma Bhushan. She went on to say that receiving the honor was deeply humbling and that she accepts it with immense gratitude, humility, and respect.

0: SABC News, independent and impartial.
1: Six o'clock, good evening. March leader Jacinta Ngubeni-Sizuma has announced that starting next week, the movement will stage marches every Thursday across South Africa, demanding government to take decisive action against undocumented foreign nationals. Speaking to thousands of marchers at the Durban South Beach, Ngubeni-Sizuma said the movement would assess the government's response to the demands submitted during the marches. She added that if after 3 months they are dissatisfied with the government's response, they would proceed with planned protests.
2: We have set 6 months for ourselves. In these 6 months, as March and March, we are announcing something new that will require government to always have 600 million. From now on, across the whole of South Africa, as long as they have not left foreign nationals, we are marching. Meaning next week Thursday we are marching because we are adamant that we want them to leave.
1: Meanwhile, many of the protesters taking part in today's demonstration against undocumented immigration in Durban say they hope the march will send a strong message to government to strengthen South Africa's border management and address concerns over undocumented foreign nationals. Thousands of people marched through the Durban CBD carrying South African flags and singing as they made their way to the Point area. One of the demonstrators say the march is about putting the interests of South Africans first and calling on government to respond to their concerns through lawful and effective measures.
3: I made this march because I run the saloon in her industry, which has been taken over by a foreign national, and that will be the saddest small fee. So I'm here to say they must leave the country and go to their home country.
1: Still with the story, several people have been detained by the police in Germiston, east of Johannesburg, following incidents of looting and vandalism. A group of violent protesters targeted houses with foreign nationals and allegedly robbed them of their belongings. Horisani Sitole has more.
4: A group armed with sticks and nokiris went house to house in Germiston South and looted homes belonging to foreigners. Police and private security pounced on them and effected arrest. Cell phones and a Bluetooth speaker are some of the items recovered. The situation remains tense. For SABC News, I'm Horisani Sithole in Germiston.
1: Let's go abroad now. German Defence Minister Boris Pistorius says that assigning an additional NATO headquarters to the defence of the Baltics is proof of the alliance's determination to defend every inch of Allied territory. NATO troops in all three Baltic nations, as well as northern Poland, have until now come under the command of a single multinational headquarters based in Poland. NATO has said Russia, which invaded Ukraine in 2022, could mount a large-scale assault on Allied territory as early as 2029 if it continues arming as it is now. The Kremlin denies such plans. Chris Donoghue is the commander of NATO's land forces in Europe.
5: Today, history is being made. Today is a great day for the alliance. It marks an important milestone for NATO as we fulfill the ambition of our commitment to defend every inch of NATO territory. It marks the fulfillment of our promise to the over 1 billion citizens of this great alliance.
1: Recapping your top story, at 6 o'clock, March and March leader Jacinta Ngubeni-Sizuma has announced that starting next week, the movement will stage marches every Thursday across South Africa, demanding that government take decisive action against undocumented foreign nationals. Speaking to thousands of marchers at Durban South Beach, Ngubeni-Sizuma said the movement would assess the government's response to the demands submitted during the marches. For Lotus FM News, I'm Shona Terry-Naidoo. I'll be back in an hour with your next update.
6: 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So make yourself comfortable, relax and immerse in the gentle flow of Sangeetha Nilayamu's music.

0: resonating lyrics there by Alvin Tagatkaru. And of course, what a beautiful, beautiful melodious singing there by Devan Reddy. You know, this song brought so much of calm into the studio, and I hope it brought the same calm to your hearts as well. Well, that's what we do every week here on Sangeet Nalemu through the beautiful language that is Telugu. All right, so stay tuned. Right, I'll be right back with you.
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0: Welcome back to Sangeet Nalemu on the airwaves of Lotus FM. Do remember that we have two features in this program. Feature 1 is the Telugu lesson, and feature 2 is the explanation to a beautiful blockbuster song. 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So you can take a listen to all of them, download them, share it with your friends, your family. And of course, when you're talking about the language programs, it just gives you an opportunity to learn the language so much more. One word a day, or rather, shall we say, one syllable a day, and then one word a week, and many words a year. And then you can learn sentences, talk to me, perhaps send me a voice note. You know, it'll be so beautiful. Right, that is what we do on Sangeet Nalemu. Well, now it's time to take you down memory lane. Oka madhuramaina swarala చంద్రల్లోకి మీ అందరినీ ఇప్పుడు మనము తీసుకువెళ్తున్నాము. మనస్సును ఆలరించే ఒక పాత కాలం గీత, అమూల్యమైన గీత ఇది. ఒక్క వేణువు అనే గీత ఇప్పుడు మనం విందాము. ఆఫ్ కోర్స్ దిస్ ఇస్ ఫ్రమ్ ద మూవీ అమెరికా అమ్మాయి, రిలీజ్ ఇన్ ద ఇయర్ 1976. ద మ్యూజిక్ డైరెక్టర్ ఇస్ జీకే వెంకటేష్. విల్ టాక్ అ లిటిల్ అబౌట్ జీకే వెంకటేష్ ఆఫ్టర్ యూ హావ్ లిసన్డ్ టు దిస్ బ్యూటిఫుల్ ఓల్డ్ క్లాసిక్ ఒక్క వేణువు.

Beautiful song there. That was, of course, Ukka Venu. And like I said, you know, this particular song, it holds a special place in Telugu cinema as it introduced the singer G. Anand to playback singing. The composition by G.K. Venkatesh carries a soft classical essence, allowing the lyrics to flow, you know, almost like a lyrical conversation of love and beauty. The metaphors used in the song, specifically the flute, they create a magical and poetic atmosphere that resonates with the listener even today. Well, that was Ukka Venu on the airwaves of Lotus FM.

0: Hi, South Africa. It's Carol Shabalala, your first lady of sport. If you appreciate world-class sport and a great occasion, the Hollywood Bets Durban July is worth your attention. The theme for 2026 is Country Allure, which sees the rustic style of the countryside meet the cosmopolitan cool of the city. On Saturday, 4 July, it all comes together at Hollywood Bets Greyville, Africa's greatest horse racing and social event. I'll see you there.
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2: Welcome back. If you've tuned in just now, it has passed 40 minutes to the top of the hour, so it's 18:40 in the evening, the last day of the beautiful month of June, and you are tuned into the Telugu language program Sangeeta Nilemu. You just listened to that peppy song that was Kani Ippudu, and that was from the movie Bommarilu. Of course, you know, the singer in that particular song was Devi Sri Prasad. Normally, you find him directing music to lots of blockbuster songs, but here, he took a chance and he gave his voice to that lovely song, Kani Ippudu. Of course, this remains a refreshing and relatable love song that continues to resonate with listeners, young and old. And it celebrates the beautiful moment when one finally understands the magic of love. And that's what, we try and do on Sangeeta Nilemu, so that you can understand the magic of Telugu language. I'll be right back. Stay tuned.
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2: 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every single song. Well, that's what it is. We have come to that feature number 2, the Telugu song explanation on Sangeeta Nilayamu.
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2: Today we take a beautiful song which has singers Gautam Bharadwaj and Sasha Tirupati. This is from the movie Chavu Kaburu Chalaga, a 2021 movie this was, and of course lyricists are Kaushik Pegalapati and Sanare. The cast featured Kartikeya and Lavanya Tripathi. Let's take a look at the first few lines and understand the hidden meaning, like I told you. Yes, let's understand that. Okay, so it says Padavai Kadilindi Manase Akasham Vaipu. So, Padavai is like a boat. Kadilindi is to move or to drift. Manase ante, you all know, Manase ante, your heart. So, your heart itself. Akasham, of course, is the sky. Vaipu means towards the sky. So, what does it then mean? The heart moves like a boat. And where does it move? Towards the sky. Can you imagine this boat moving towards the sky? Well, that is the situation of the heart in this particular song. The next line says, Godave pedutu undi nuve kavalani. Godave pedutu undi nuve kavalani. Godavu ante, it's like a small fight within yourself, or when you're fighting with your brother, with your sister, with your friend. Godavu ante making a fuss, or you're insisting, that this boat is moving towards the sky. Godave pedutu is creating or making a fuss and insisting. But what are you insisting? Godave pedutu undi nuve kavalani. So, I'm making a fuss and I'm insisting, I'm putting up this entire fuss, and it's continuing within me to say that I desire you. I want you. Let's take a look at the next line. Nuve vachavani vachavani na pranam chappindi. So, nuve vachavani. Nuvu ante you, vachavu ante to come. So, this insisting of creating a fuss and continuing to say that I want you, I'm finally having to say that it's definitely you that have come. Vachavani, that you have come and you have arrived. And where have you arrived? Na pranam, my life or my heart, chappindi. So, my heart is telling me, or it keeps telling me that you definitely have come. My heart keeps telling me that you have come. Nuvachavani, nuvachavani, na pranam chappindi. So, padavai kadalindi manasu akasham vaipi. My heart is drifting like a boat, soaring towards the sky. But I'm doing this with a lot of joy. Godave peduthu undi nuve kavalani. And this heart of mine keeps insisting and longing only for you. Nuvachavani, vachavani, na pranam chappindi. My heart repeatedly feels and says that you have definitely come into my life. Well, this part of the song beautifully describes a heart that has fallen in love. Nuvachavani, vachavani. It feels like light and it almost feels like a liberation and a floating boat, free like a floating boat, deeply longing for the loved one and keeps imagining the presence everywhere, and it captures the excitement and emotional rush of realizing what love is all about.

When words become feelings and feelings become music, that's when songs like this touch the heart on the airwaves of Lotus FM.

Welcome back to the Telugu language program, Sangeetha Nilayamu. It's time now to play the trending song. And there's something special about it, and I'll let you know when you hear a little bit of this song. Here it is for you, Hey Tara.

0: I'll give you time, okay?
1: So here's something special about this song. The song was not released now. It was released in the year 2024. But for some reason, it's really catching up on social media. The vibe of the song is really something that captures the excitement of newly found love, making it relatable and appealing to all audiences. And I think the voice is absolutely fantastic. Crystal clear voice of Nitishree Venkatraman. And of course, the composition by Karthik has a gentle melodic flow with a light classical touch. This was from the movie Appudo Ippudo Yeppudo. Alright, and the music director was Karthik, the lyricist Krishna Chaitanya. The cast in this movie Appudo Ippudo Yeppudo was Nikhil Siddhartha and Rukmini Vasant. Of course, the video also features scenic outdoor locations and a natural chemistry between the leading pair, adding to its charm.

Sahitara stands out as a feel-good romantic number that blends melody, emotion and visual beauty. Its simplicity and emotional depth are key reasons as to why it's gaining popularity 2 years, even 2 years after its release. I hope you enjoyed that one on the airwaves of Lotus FM. Don't touch your dial. I'll be right back.

Welcome back to Sangeet and Nilimo. Of course, lots of messages that came in. Nirmala Devi Murli Garu saying that she enjoyed the sweetest mother tongue language, Telugu, and she is amazed by the depth with which you can connect, while tuned in on this program. Thank you very much for that beautiful and meaningful message. Tina Naika sending through her message as well. Thank you so much for all the love that you've showered on me. And Logan Archery also saying that it's a beautiful program. So thank you so much. And of course, our regular Shailin and Maggie Chetty, thank you so much for bringing in your messages week after week. We also have Susan Moodley Garu and Maggie Chetty. We also have Lawrence who says, good evening, ma'am. Hope you're well. Thanks for the beautiful show and the song you're playing now. And he was referring to one of the local songs that we played. The lyricist there was A. Tagat and the voice was Devan Reddy. And thank you so much for that insight. Really, really lovely message there. To my emoji queen, Rani from Johannesburg, thank you so much for all your emojis throughout the month of June. A special shout out goes to Sushila Reddy of Westville, wishing her a very, very happy belated birthday. And this has been sent on behalf of the Naidu family of Mir Bank. Thank you so much for this lovely message as well. And to everybody that have sent me a message, thank you. It's time to wrap up now from language to news. From powerful conversations to soothing melodies, we've got it all covered for you on Lotus FM. Stay tuned for news at the top of the hour, and you'll catch the Talk at 7 with Ruvash, and thereafter you'll relax with the Night Cafe. Swaral merupulu manasanu taake prakashimpajese ee sangeetha nilayaniki ee roju ikkade oka full stop pettudam manam malli kaluddamu. Signing off this edition of this June edition of Sangeetha Nilayamu with the blockbuster Ratatataf. Turn it up and enjoy. Shubharatri.

0: SABC News, independent and impartial.
1: Seven o'clock. Good evening. Motorists can breathe a sigh of relief as some reprieve can be expected at the fuel pump from midnight. The Department of Minerals and Energy has announced that the price of 93 octane and 95 octane will decrease by R2.01 and R1.96 per litre. The price of diesel will decrease by between R3.13 and R3.58. The price of paraffin will decrease by R6.97. LP gas has gone against the trend, with the price recording an increase of 16 cents per kilogram. The department's Robert Marker says the decreases come as the short-term fuel levy relief measures introduced by government in April are expected to be fully phased out from tomorrow.
2: Petrol 93 octane will decrease by R2.01 a litre. 95 octane will decrease by R1.96 per litre. Diesel will decrease by 313.8 and 358.8 per litre. That's over R3 per litre decrease. At retail level, paraffin will decrease by R6.97. The reasons for this adjustment are the lower oil prices on average during the period under review and the stronger rand against the US dollar during the same period. In line with the announcement by the Minister of Finance, the short-term fuel levy relief has been phased out, effective from Wednesday, the 1st of July.
1: In Sizwe, Nobon Sizwe Development Foundation says today's nationwide protests against undocumented migrants have been a success. The foundation, led by activist Nkosi Kona Ndabantaba, popularly known as Pakele Umtakati, took part in a nationwide march against undocumented immigration in Durban in KwaZulu-Natal. They have pledged to ensure that their demonstrations would continue to remain peaceful and within the law. Ndabantaba says they were hoping to bring 1 million people today.
3: It was a great success. We had 257,000 men that came from Insizwa Nomsizwa to support Osiswa. We were anticipating 1 million, but because we are not funded and the taxes are not working, and also the people can, you know, come from as far as paying 50 rand to just come for the march, they couldn't come. But they started making their groups in their own town, peaceful groups that I will post and say where these people were marching. So it was a beautiful sight, and we really appreciate it.
1: Meanwhile, while hundreds of people took part in today's nationwide protest against undocumented immigration, one young entrepreneur in Durban turned the event into a business opportunity. Seamstress Saifo Ntuli spent the morning selling South African flags to demonstrators. She says that when she heard about the march and the organizers' call for a united South Africa, she anticipated a strong demand for the national flag. Ntuli spent several days making the flags and says that by mid-morning, she had already doubled her investment. She adds that the additional income will go a long way towards supporting her household and providing for her children.
4: They say we are lazy and we don't want to work. So this is a sign that we do want to work. And when the opportunity comes, we use it. We are working for our families as we are part of the march. We agree with the marches to say they must go. We also say we can also handle our own business.
1: Meanwhile, marchers say they will continue protesting even after today's demonstration, saying it is important to keep pressure on government to address concerns over undocumented immigrants. March organizer Teresa Norki.
5: Going through this for quite some time, and the line is drawn now. If we go to another country and we go there illegally, we get deported or we get locked up. We want the same effect to happen here in South Africa. If you are here illegally, rather just remove yourself, or then I would request the police to do what is need to be done. Today was the deadline for them to go. But obviously we know in our right minds that it's not going to happen. Everyone is not going to be leaving like the brothers and sisters that's already left. We will be carrying on with our stance to say that undocumented foreign nationals must go. But I also think that the government is now adhering to our cry.
1: And to wrap up, Spanish Prime Minister Pedro Sanchez says the newly implemented migration policy will boost the country's economy. Sanchez says more than a million undocumented migrants have applied for legal status by today's deadline. The program provides renewable residence permits to all applicants who've been living in Spain for at least 5 months and have a clean criminal record. Sanchez said his government scheme defied a crackdown on irregular immigration elsewhere in Europe and made economic sense.
6: Sin immigración, España perdería.
7: Without immigration, Spain would lose 19% of its gross domestic product by 2051 and 22% by 2075. From business and labor market perspective, that would mean, for example, that 90,000 bars would be forced to shut down.
1: Here's a recap of your top story at 7 o'clock. Motorists can breathe a sigh of relief as some reprieve can be expected at the fuel pump from midnight. The Department of Minerals and Energy has announced that the price of 93 octane and 95 octane will decrease by R2.01 and R1.96 per litre. For Lotus FM News, I'm Shona Terry-Naidoo. I'll be back in an hour.

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1: Have you ever gone through the most all in one day?
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1: You certainly went through the most, but you know what that shows? You are absolutely and an incredibly resilient man. So way to go.
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2: It is 13 minutes after 7 o'clock. Good evening and welcome to Talk at 7 here on Lotus FM. I am Rivash Sony Devnarine. Now tonight we are joined by veteran television broadcaster and news anchor Pat Pillay as we celebrate the enduring power of radio and print media through his latest production, My Cape Town. He takes audiences on a nostalgic journey exploring the story of a community newspaper while capturing the charm and spirit of a bygone era. Born and raised in Islands, Athlone in Cape Town, Pat later spent 10 years living and working in Durban. Over the years, he has enjoyed a remarkable career, including performing At the Edge by Ronnie Govender to more than 600,000 people, both in South Africa and around the world, earning widespread critical acclaim. Since retiring from television in 2014, he has focused on writing and his business interests while continuing to pursue his passion for the arts. Most recently, in 2024, he took the role of Capulet in Shakespeare's Romeo and Juliet at the Maynardville Open Air Festival. Pat Pillay, hello. Welcome to Lotus FM's Talk at 7. How are you tonight?
3: Hello, Rivash, and thank you for having me. I'm well, thank you.
2: That's great. So did you have yourself a brilliant day?
3: I did. And I'm not in South Africa at the moment. And I know that back home, there's quite a lot of tension in the air today. And things are quite tense. So, you know, we hope that there's calm. And I haven't got the latest update on it. But I think that, you know, there's certainly in South Africa firm debates that have to be had. So anyway, I'm at the moment where I am now. I've had a lovely day. Thank you.
2: That's great. Well, just to reassure you, everything here in the province is all going well. Everything was as planned. There was, you know, major police presence everywhere, so there were no fatalities to report on. The march was peaceful for the most part. And yeah, everything seems to have been settled now quite nicely. But thank you very much for checking in on us. We appreciate that, Pat.
3: Oh, no, that's wonderful. Thanks. That's good news.
2: Great. Now, let's get into the interview. Tonight is, of course, all about you. Talk to us about the inspiration behind this production, please, sir.
3: Thanks, Rivash. Yeah, I was born and raised in Rylands, in Athlone, in Cape Town. And my parents were from District

0: six and District six was cleared, and they eventually found themselves being forced out and ended up on the Cape Flats. And Rylands at the time was demarcated by the apartheid government as an Indian area, and it ended up being Indian, Muslim, Christian area with temples and mosques and churches and so on. And what automatically happened was there was a mixing and a combining of cultures from District 6 that continued into the Athlone and Rylands area and surrounds. And that's what I was born into. And the inspiration for the play My Cape Town, and My Cape Town is the community newspaper or the fictional community newspaper I've created, is actually a telling of the experiences of people in the 70s, 80s, and a little bit into the 90s. And that's what I've tried to capture.
1: So what we like about this, Pat, is that this particular production brings together, storytelling, music, and performance all in one. So talk to us about the creative process behind building this show and working with even Melvin Peters.
0: Oh, Melvin Peters is a joy to work with. The man is a genius, and he's got the ability to hear the potential in the stories in such a way that he will. And I'm almost waiting with bated breath on how he finally pulls all of it together with the musicians that he's brought in. So he is the musical director. He also is performing, and he'll be on a baby grand piano, and he's also brought in a musician on long bass, and also a musician on tabla. And that combination beautifully exhibits the kind of diversity of music that existed and still exists in Cape Town and in Rylands and surrounds in particular. And he's a joy to work with. And people will know Melvin over many, many decades of work. And he's worked, he developed as a classical pianist and finally specialized in jazz to a large extent. And he's worked locally, he's worked abroad, he's worked in so many different spaces. And even as an academic, thank goodness he's sharing his knowledge with others and the next generation.
1: Thank you very much for sharing that experience with us. We are going to go for a short ad break. On the other side of that, we will be talking to Pat Pillay about the importance of storytelling in preserving our identity and heritage during those years. So please do stay with us. This is Talk at 7.
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1: 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It's Rivash keeping you company tonight. Joining us on the line is Pat Pillay. We are talking about his latest production, My Cape Town. So before the ad break, we did promise you that we are going to be asking Pat about the importance of storytelling in preserving identity and heritage during those years. Pat, you want to answer that for us?
0: Sure. Look, I grew up in a time when the media formats available to us was pretty much print, radio, cinema. And mid-70s, we started to, get a sense of television. But in many of our communities, whether you were in Phoenix or KwaMashu, or you were in Cape Town, in Rylands or Athlone, people didn't have television straight away. If you did get anything, you might have afforded, our parents might have afforded a black and white secondhand TV. And it sort of came along in the 80s, but largely it was cinema, radio, print, and if you could afford it, LP records. Now, for some listeners, that might sound like another era completely, but it really did cause, I think, in the 70s and 80s in our communities, people coming together and spending time together at the cinema. people sitting around a radio, and sometimes radio dramas were the things that got us going after school. Springbok Radio had these wonderful stories that we would come around. Lotus FM, I remember growing up and people sitting together and listening to Music in the Morning with Jagadish and Deva. And he would play the hits of the time and people would sing along and look forward to their time at the radio listening to him. And radio was a destination almost for the family around certain moments of the week. Mm. Newspapers mattered too, because the crackle of newspaper as you opened it, and your father often was the one who opened it and had a look, and then the rest of you could fiddle with the paper and get your different sections. That felt as if media was part of community. Today, media can feel very personal. You know, you can have six people in a family, each on their own device. And what I think that did in terms of identity, to come to your question, it did to a large extent have individuals shape themselves, not just in terms of culture and their families and their beliefs and their faith and their traditions and so on, but people started to speak about themselves and relate to media in a way that was quite visceral. And they would speak about themselves in relation to media. What the local community newspapers did was capture these stories of these wonderful characters, and they would see themselves in papers. The bigger papers, Cape Times or the Cape Argus, didn't really capture the little people, but community papers did. And if young Oliver Shakespeare, one of the characters I write about, loved Shakespeare and classic literature, and he had something going, he'd be featured there. Auntie Khadija or Vikram Singh, the romantic mechanic, loved motor cars, but as a hopeless romantic, and would sing the latest Bollywood song to his wife out loud in vest and shorts. And I want to capture those individuals who often found ways within media to articulate aspects of their lives and also use that as means to come together for social gatherings.
1: So, Pat, you speak a lot about, you know, radio and print media. Let's talk more about it then. The production also speaks about the importance of print media and radio, right? So what is the importance then of that type of media there?
0: Look, I think it still has value, Ravash, even today, except the digital platforms have given us other ways of accessing it. So today, people would tune in and find their favorite podcast and just leave it, just let it run in the background while they go about their morning. And there's radio in a different form. And if they did tune in and download a movie, of course, they're still interacting. Stories are universal. They've been around for as long as human beings first sat together around a fire and told stories. So they're always there. My fascination with this time is that it did speak to a time when there was less dissipation across many platforms. And it speaks to a time when people did gather and come around stories and each other, and media sometimes brought them together and got debate going within communities. And right now, you and I can go online and comment on something happening anywhere in the world. And they're often virtual communities. I love this time when we had real community. Mm. And I think it still has value today. Stories still have meaning today.
1: If you just joined us, we are joined by television broadcaster and news anchor Pat Pillay on his latest production, My Cape Town. If you have any questions for Mr. Pillay, of course, you're more than welcome to send that through to us on 071-613-7803 via either a voice note or a text message. That would be nice. Now, Pat, how do you see the role of radio compared with print media when it comes to this time storytelling?
0: They are, look, at the core of this is always the story. Sure, they're different mediums, but what radio has the potential to do is bring things alive in the way that radio dramas only can. And what print media does, when I think print media, not just newspaper, but even short stories, novels, the actual printed medium, it does something very different. It does, and it engages in different ways. Both are equally important, but different. And wonderfully so, when you get artists who engage with stories, with media that is gathered from a range of sources, whether academic papers or history or a newspaper article published today, artists have a way of looking at all of this information and finding ways to lift it so that we engage as people. So it's not no longer just a factual report. A good artist will take what might be factual and lift it to a point where it's humanizing, where we moved emotionally, where we are moved to a point of empathizing with the other in ways that are sometimes limited by the factual report. And that's important. Some reporting needs to stay completely factual and objective. And every now and again, a poet will come along and find inspiration and move us to tears because we can empathize with the human beings around that story.
1: So you being a broadcasting veteran, of course, you know, practicing in the field for a number of years, how do you think the role of traditional media has changed over the years? And do you think for the good or for the worse?
0: Look, traditional media has changed. Mm-hmm. If we're honest with where we are in the world right now, digital media has been a tsunami. And in the last 10, 15 years in particular, algorithms run so much of what we get. Algorithms are often used with AI to even determine what stories should ultimately make it into a particular news feed at both ends. And I feel sad sometimes because I do miss having a good editorial team who curate these stories carefully and then ultimately apply their minds in terms of what makes that bulletin that evening or whatever the time of day might be. I do enjoy that. And maybe call me old-fashioned, but I enjoy that. I'm less inclined to be comfortable that a bot has done some search around and has made sure that I hear only what I want to hear. I'm uncomfortable. I'd love to hear what makes me uncomfortable sometimes. I don't only want to be pleased by a bot.
1: But you know,
0: and I do think that there's a role for human beings in that space.
1: But you know, Pat, in having said that, we are currently living in a world that's dominated by digital platforms and fast content, as you mentioned as well, with the help of AI. So then, you know, do you think then there is still a strong future for newspapers, and maybe I'm going to be brave here and say radio?
0: Yeah, good question. It's you know, if you look at the information available to us in terms of where we're going with technology, it does seem as if the future is strongly driven by digital technology and AI. However, I think human beings, the people we are, will always look for something that is true, that certainly has a ring of authenticity about it, and markets find a place to please a customer that may not want to simply go with fast content. And I think we'll end up with a bit of a mix. In some ways, we'll have our fast content and we'll have our platforms. And in other ways, we will seek out a time to take the family off, put off the devices and watch a good film or go to the theater. I hope theater is very important. Or sometimes just go off to a festival because it's a food festival. And I don't want to read about it. I'd like to taste the food myself. I'd like to go off to a festival and hear a band playing. And when Melvin Peters and musicians like him put something on that is carefully thought through and curated to experience that live, I hope so. And I think that as digital media and AI proliferates even more, I think human beings will look for human beings. I think human beings will find a way to seek out what makes us truly at our core human. And that's the space where we might find other niches and other spaces for even radio to continue to be relevant, for print to stay relevant, for someone who says, I want to switch off my devices and pick up a book and be excited by the fact that I'm quiet sitting under my tree with a cup of coffee reading my book. Silence in the end is going to be something we desire, seek out. And in that silence, perhaps we want to read. Perhaps we want to talk and tell a story.
1: You know, Pat, you speak a lot about the humanness in people that slowly seeming to diminish, because you know you mentioned earlier on a family of six people, each one on their own devices, and then you spoke about the importance of actually going to a festival. You know, now you're not reading about how nice something smells by the way someone's describing it. You want to go there and experience that for yourself. You don't want to hear someone saying, oh, this is delicious. You want to taste that deliciousness yourself, right? So I'm pretty sure there were so many moments in your career, but in particular now, was there a moment during your rehearsal or even your performances where you realized audiences were actually connecting with the production on a deeper level this time because of that human centeredness?
0: Yes. And a lovely point that you're making. You know, I can look at a lovely photograph on my device of a bunny chow.
1: Yeah.
0: But I want to go to Governor's and eat the bunny chow, please. That's what I want, you know. So I think ultimately in the performances, what we want to do is recreate that time of human beings interacting. And I play a range of characters. There are about 16 of them and then other minor characters that I play. And I try to, and I use the same dramatic approach that I used in At the Edge. And Ronnie Govender was the one who wrote that, and we miss him. He's passed now. And the device and the approach I use for playing those characters, I use here again. The characters are different. The script is very different. But what I do hope to evoke in audiences, and it has happened when I did the show in Cape Town, that we had a diverse audience of Muslim, Hindu, Christian, and all groupings and race groupings that came through, even a few internationals. People, you know, Cape Town has its share of tourists, as does Durban and Joburg, but we had a mix of those. The feedback was wonderful, and it ranged from that character I know. Of course, they're fictional. They're based on characters. But someone says, I know when you spoke about Uncle O'Brien who lived in a shack, I know someone just like that. You speak about Vikram Singh, the romantic mechanic. Someone says, my goodness, that sounds so familiar. There's Lionel, a character who's a brilliant pianist. Mm-hmm. And also, you know, we've got Mr. Murugadas, an elderly man who was actually born in Tongaat, who transferred to Cape Town because of circumstances as a waiter, who has dignity about him. And Mr. Murugadas has a lovely gravitas about him. So as I go through these characters and their quirkiness and their funny little instances of encountering each other, the audience tended to say, I know this. I remember this. This is my grandfather. That's someone that I was laughing along with it. But ultimately, I felt a little bit awkward because I think that you might have been describing me. And that's what I'm hoping we'll achieve. People remembering themselves, remembering their parents, their uncles, that embarrassing uncle, as well as the kind of community members we've encountered in our lives. Mm-hmm. And just because it's, Rivash, even though I'm writing about Rylands in Cape Town, they could just as easily be influenced by my time living in Reservoir Hills as a student and at UDW than the 80s and the 90s. Just as easily when I lived in Lanesia in the late 90s and 2000s. They're very familiar characters. And I think that's ultimately what people would find engaging and have found engaging.
1: Mm. You know, Mr. Pillay, we are wrapping up Youth Month. It is the last day of June. Can you believe that, firstly? And, you know, many youth are wanting to go straight into radio and television and want to become, you know, social media influencers via digital media. And here you are just explaining and giving us such a lovely, beautiful story about how important it is and how nice it is just to have that interaction with a fellow human being on a theater level. You know, encourage the youth today that's listening to you right now about exploring the opportunities that theater may have for them and the possibilities thereof.
0: I was lucky enough to, I was born and raised in Rylands Athlone on the Cape Flats, and a lot of who I am was shaped by the community around me, my parents, my family, my grandparents, my teachers. And then when I got to Durban, I was 17 years old and transferring to UTW. Mm-hmm. In many ways, I discovered what it is to be a young man. And I got the blessing. Durban gave me my professional skills and apprenticed me for the next 10 years. Mm-hmm. And I got my career with the skills that I got in Durban. I got the future from the qualifications that I got from my teachers at UTW. And the Ashoka Theatre played a big role in shaping that, my education department. I qualified as a teacher, Rivash, in mm-hmm. my mm-hmm. first degree. And I love the fact that even as a teacher of English and drama and so on, that we had the ability as teachers to invite young people to be curious about their lives, about their future, about the material. Mm-hmm. And if we could stimulate curiosity, half the job was done. And I think the same applies today. In the same way I was blessed by that, young people, I firmly believe, need to build the curiosity to engage in life and with life. Mm. Not that you can't employ the digital tools available, but we make a difference in the real world. And I think young people who want to get into the business of telling stories, whether it be through journalism or be writing a book, or simply be telling a story on the different platforms available, need to understand themselves, find a story. No story is unimportant. You need to find what matters to you and begin to tell it. Mm-hmm. Tell the story. Tell that story authentically. The principles are the same, whether it was me or your great-grandfather or a young person today who's 17 looking back at Youth Day.
1: So, Pat, when you look at social media now, let's say, for example, you open TikTok and you look at what some of the youth are doing and what sort of content they're putting out there, are you proud of what you're seeing?
0: Some of it is just fun, right? I mean, you can get lost in it. And if my son is playing around having a look at what this is, I sometimes think, I don't see what's fun in it, but he thinks it's fun. and then sometimes, every now and again, I get some information on my feeds, for example, that is really interesting. I would take forever to find that wonderful history clip of someone saying something really insightful or upsetting in the 60s. And it sparks me and I'm able to go in and do a bit of research and find it. So it has its purposes and it depends on the individual. Rivash, if I'm interested in food, I'm going to find food fascinating and study it. Where I worry is when the bot takes over and it's a mindless scrolling, death scrolling. And then even the nephews and the niece in the family, I'd be concerned. I'd say, hang on. Is this what you really intended to do when you got up this morning?
1: Yeah.
0: Because if that's leading you, I'm worried about where your life's going and what your agenda is.
1: And what response do you get to that, Pat?
0: Well, I get a little bit of pushback, of course, you know. And the older they get, the tougher it is. But you know what I try and do?
1: Yeah.
0: And it succeeds most times. Mm. We often take children to theater. And I'm not just saying this because, you know, we're talking about a theater show I've written. Yeah. But we would take children to catch the annual pantomime, if that's a wonderful way to engage. They're not on their phones. They get lost in the characters. I mean, every year at the Snedden, you've got the pantomime in Durban. Take children to catch live theater. Take children to a point where they're mesmerized by wonderful food at festivals. Take children to a point where they cannot help but be caught up in the physical enjoyment of their day and what it is the experience is offering. And you can't simply tell a child sitting on the couch, get off your phone. You better offer an alternative.
1: Yeah.
0: And the alternative better be engaging, you know.
1: Definitely so. So we are joined tonight by veteran television broadcaster and news anchor Pat Pillay on his latest production, My Cape Town. If you have any questions for him, please, you're more than welcome to send that through to me on 071-613-7803, either via a text or a voice note. We are going to take a short ad break. When we come back, we'll find out exactly where in the world Pat Pillay is and what he's really getting up to there. Please do stay with us. This is Lotus FM. Feel good.
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3: It is 43 minutes after 7 o'clock here on Lotus FM. This is Talk at 7. It's Rivash keeping you company. And tonight we are joined by veteran television broadcaster and news anchor Pat Pillay as we celebrate the enduring power of radio and print media through his latest production, My Cape Town. He takes audiences here on a nostalgic journey, exploring the story of a community newspaper while capturing the charm and spirit of a bygone era. Now, Pat, are you enjoying your experience on the show so far?
4: Yes, thank you very much.
3: Yes. Now, Pat, I believe that you are somewhere in the world. Where exactly are you and what are you getting up to there?
4: At the moment, I'm in Dublin.
3: Wow.
4: There has been an unprecedented heat wave in the UK, and of course, Ireland across the pond feels that as well. And I think people here are waking up to the reality of global warming. And that can only be a good thing if we make the right decisions at policy level to shift. But it's lovely. It's warm. It's summer. I'll be back home in a few days. Mm-hmm. And what I'm busy with here is there's an organization that was founded in 1997, it'll be 30 years old next year, called LifeCo. It was called Life College. It was first created in Lanasia in Johannesburg, and it's since grown. And those programs that we developed have gone around the world. And what we're doing is, in terms of Life College, ensuring that we're able to offer those programs abroad and the revenue flows back to our children in South Africa.
3: Great. Now, make sure that you make the right decision too, Pat, when you're on your way back to South Africa to bring us some souvenirs from Dublin, won't you?
4: Yes, I will. Yes, for sure.
3: Okay, great. So when we come back after the news at 8 with Shona, we will be talking more about the meaning of community in your plays and, of course, in the history of some of your work. But now let's talk a bit more about My Cape Town. Talk to us about how you take your audiences through a nostalgic journey exploring the story of a community newspaper, Pat.
4: It's a very simple, classic approach that I've adopted. I've been writing these stories for the last 20 years, Rivash. Mm-hmm. And there's too much in a way. So cutting back and finding the right ones for the story was a challenge. And when it was first performed in Cape Town, it was very important that we played these stories for much of the community that I grew up with. The next community that gave me a start, of course, is Durban, and that was the next stop, is to bring it to Durban. Yes. At the Sneddon Theatre, and it's going to be there in August. What I really wanted to do was find the kinds of characters that relate to communities anywhere in South Africa. So some of the stories I wrote are so specific to, say, Bridgetown or Silvertown in Athlone, and some of them, some of the stories in Silvertown and Bridgetown and Athlone do speak to characters anywhere in South Africa. So the first filter was, how could I select stories that talk to communities anywhere in our country?
3: And in the same way that I've
4: written My Cape Town, I have a set of stories called My Durban. Mm. I have a set of stories called My Hillbrow, My Johannesburg, for my time growing up there. Because you see, we really are one community, and we simply have slight differences here and there. In fact, some people said to me in Durban, and Melvin and I were working together in Durban earlier this year, and someone said, but why my Cape Town? I mean, why would Durban care? And I explained what I just said to you now, but I also said, we've got to have more faith in our stories. Nobody complains when they watching a show called Chicago. Nobody complains when they're watching a show called New York, New York. And we need to get to a point where a play called My Durban or a movie called My Durban or just Joburg or District 6 or Cape Town is welcomed as our story. And we've got to jump beyond that and get to the point of recognizing ourselves in all of these. So that was very important, is to make selections of the characters that talk to all. And I think we've achieved that. It's a great deal of fun.
3: Definitely. And I really love what you're doing here. Is now that so many of us are consumed by this digital era and this digital age, you know, it's so refreshing to see someone bring back something of nostalgia, something that people can remember and relate to, remember either a smell or a memory or someone saying this or doing that particular action in a particular setting. That would be so refreshing to that they could spark new conversations and in a social setting like that. It's something that's, I would say, needed more right now in society. And to reaffirm what I'm saying is Molly that says, thanks Rivash for this beautiful interview with Pat Pillay, an excellent actor, speaker, entertainer, and very professional in everything that he did. We watched live shows. He spoke about our late Ronnie Govender so profoundly. We love live shows that tells the absolute true stories. Cape Town is very lucky to see his shows. We need pantomime and shows which are missing. Good luck and thanks, Pat Pillay, coming through from Molly in the UK.
4: Oh, lovely. Thank you, Molly.
3: So, yeah, I mean, you see, people want more of this because it's not what we're getting now. What we're getting is just a flood of digital media, and something like this is refreshing. It's nice. So thank you, Pat.
4: Oh, it's a pleasure. And thank you for picking up on the nostalgia of this, because the feedback we've had from audiences so far is a wonderful warm wave of nostalgia. And we deliberately designed that. There was someone who said, after a Dr. Varushka Bachchan, who said, at times heart-wrenching, at times humorous and whimsical, and my Cape Town takes you on a journey into the lives and homes of characters so rich you feel you've always known them. And I loved how she summarized that when she watched the show, because it speaks, I think, to what I was hoping to achieve as a writer, that people see themselves in it. And for example, there's a movie that was quite big in the day called Ammar Akbar Antony in 1977. I don't know if you recall this, Rivash.
3: May not.
4: But may not. You may not. It might just have been just before you were born. But Ammar Akbar Antony.
3: I know the song.
4: And it spoke. Yeah. You know the song, yeah.
3: It was a hit song.
4: And Amitabh Bachchan, Rishi Kapoor, Vinod Khanna. And they played three brothers who were separated at birth and raised.

0: is Muslim, Hindu, Christian in different households, and they find their way back to each other. What the play does is recognize the beauty in communities that actually embrace that diversity and celebrate each other quite comfortably. So there's the nostalgia, but it's also the best of who we can be, even today.
1: But I'm pretty sure, Pat, this must have been quite a challenging, exercise for you to do because, I mean, you have spent 10 years living and working in Durban. How long were you living in Cape Town for?
0: So I was in Cape Town up to 17 years of age, and then I went across to university.
1: 17 years. So talk to us about the sort of research that went into building the characters that you have, explored in the different communities of Cape Town that you've brought into the play. Talk to us about the research that went into that, both in theory and practice.
0: It's a combination of lived experience, but remember, I've created a fictional newspaper and fictional characters, but they're inspired by life in Cape Town and life in Durban. Remember, I'm one writer. I can't separate how I'm impacted by someone I encounter in Durban, Johannesburg, or in Cape Town. They're all there. But in writing it, it's located in one community. So the research really is a case of listening to people around me. I love spending time just observing and also spending a fair amount of time reading material that's been written by wonderful writers, artworks, music, newspaper articles. Sometimes it might simply be what I might pick up just listening to people speak about what happened to them when they were younger. Older people tell lovely stories, and if you take a minute to listen, there's so much there.
1: That's
0: You know, if you
1: it.
0: put the device aside and just listen to Aya, there's so much that she's willing to share if you just take a minute and listen. So the research is real in terms of actually doing some formal desk research. The rest of it is very much a methodological lived experience in all of these cities. And they creep into the characters. So I'll tell stories. And if they sang, I sing on stage. If they dance, I dance on stage. What Melvin does is he finds the music that is the background and the foreground of all of this in the moment. So there's four of us on stage, and we're all remembering together with the audience. I think that's critical for us in terms of how we shape this. Oh, the other thing I should mention to you is what's important in terms of memory and heritage. We have got a show on the 13th of August.
1: But just
0: It's
1: Pat, sorry, I'm so sorry to interrupt you.
0: yeah.
1: Just ensure that you do not mention any brand names or places, right?
0: No. I'm hoping you will let me announce some of them because they are not for profits, registered not for profits that we're supporting. May I do that?
1: Provided they are a non-profit organization, yes.
0: No. It's not a profit organization. This is 1860 Heritage Center, the Aryan Benevolent Home, ABH, and the Hindu Mahasabha, that are benefiting from a show that we have set aside on the 13th of August at the Snitten Theatre. Now, the main public performances are happening that weekend on the 15th and 16th, but this one, the 13th, is set aside, and 100% of the tickets sold there will be going through to these three
1: Oh,
0: organizations.
1: that's
0: And
1: lovely.
0: the thing is, again, I'm looking forward to that because it will be an opportunity to remember. It'll be an opportunity to be nostalgic together and to find ways back to those beautiful family and community
1: And I
0: values.
1: think that in itself is what makes Pat Pillay so legendary, is that he practices what he preaches. You are not just bringing back the community stories here for nostalgia and entertainment, but you really, hitting home, you really giving back to the community that had served you. And well done on that, Pat.
0: Thank you. That's very kind of you. And it's and I must and I must add to that that it's really someone who received a lot as a youngster. I'm so conscious of the fact that the older I get, the less I know. The older I get, the more I know I wouldn't be without others. And it's
1: Definitely,
0: absolutely true.
1: That is true. Vivian Bassetti in Santa Barbara sent a message for you as well. Pat says, what a topic, reminiscing on the newspapers. It's difficult to watch its rapid decline to social media podcasts. My journalism career began more than 30 years ago at a newspaper company, and to see what's going on through these is tragic. Driving down to our local newspaper printing press building here in Santa Barbara, California, was very sad indeed. Once a thriving business, now abandoned like some ghost town. Unfortunately, this is happening worldwide. Your thoughts on that, Pat?
0: Oh, it is sad. It is sad. And that story can be told in so many towns, so many cities all around the world. It is sad. Mm. I don't know whether there's a solution to that. It's can only be what I mentioned earlier, that as AI proliferates, human beings will find ways back to human beings.
1: Pat, you have some fans who you have deserted that's not very pleased with you. Says, good evening. It's so lovely to hear Pat play on the airwaves. Where have you been all this time? You were really amazing over the years. I've seen you in the media. Best wishes coming through from Jaish in Sandton, Johannesburg. Where have you
0: thank
1: been,
0: you very
1: Pat?
0: Much.
1: Where have you been? Answer the question.
0: Oh, I see. So it's a combination
1: research,
0: of spending
1: research.
0: 10 years.
1: Yeah.
0: It's 10 years focusing on writing and 10 years focusing on building LifeCo Unlimited, and then some of my private enterprises, and I've pretty much been focusing on the European side of expanding the business, and then of course I have in these later years moved back to Cape Town to be back home with family. And so on. Mm. So I'm still in Cape Town. You know, I'm pretty much there 3 months of the year, and then in Europe the next 3 months. And it doesn't really take me away from the fact that I'm South African and proud of it. It just happens that business takes me elsewhere. Mm-hmm. And then also you had a few people who messaged and spoke and messaged from other parts of the world. We're proud to say that the show will also, you know, be traveling through to Melbourne, to the UK, to Toronto, obviously in Ireland, but we will do South Africa first. Cape Town, it'll be in Durban, and then Johannesburg. I think if it's not properly seeded on home soil, it doesn't speak proudly abroad.
1: Definitely. Well, more with Pat Pillay after the news at 8 with Shona Terry Naidu. In the meantime, please keep your questions coming through on 071-613-7803. Here's your opportunity to ask Mr. Pillay anything that you'd like. The number again, 071-613-7803. Please do stay with us. This is Lotus FM and you are on Talk at 7. It's Rivash Soni Devnarayan keeping you company.
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5: Eight o'clock. Good evening. Motorists can breathe a sigh of relief as some reprieve can be expected at the fuel pump from midnight. The Department of Minerals and Energy has announced that the price of 93 octane and 95 octane will decrease by R2.01 and R1.96 per litre. The price of diesel will decrease by between R3.13 and R3.58. The price of paraffin will decrease by R6.97. LP gas has has gone against the trend, with the price recording an increase of 16 cents per kilogram. The department's Robert Marquez says the decreases come as the short-term fuel levy relief measures introduced by government in April are expected to be fully phased out from tomorrow.
6: Petrol 93 octane will decrease by 2 rand 1 cents a litre. 95 octane will decrease by 196 cents per litre. Diesel will decrease by 313.8 and 358.8 cents per litre. That's over 3 rand per litre decrease. At retail level, paraffin will decrease by 6 rand 97. The reasons for this adjustment are the lower oil prices on average during the period under review and the stronger rand against the US dollar during the same period. In line with the announcement by the Minister of Finance, the short-term fuel levy relief has been phased out, effective from Wednesday, the 1st of July.
5: Police in KwaZulu-Natal say at least 10 people have been arrested for allegedly breaking in and looting from tuck shops in various parts of the province. The arrests were made in Marion Hill, Mountain Rise, Melmoth and Sydenham. The suspects face charges including house robbery, theft, intimidation and assaulting police officers. Several are also accused of targeting tuck shops and homes belonging to foreign nationals. Police Inspector Netshawunda says it is unfortunate that some people used what he described as a genuine cause to commit crime.
7: We had warned them that police will be out in full force to ensure that no lawlessness will be tolerated. 10 of them will now face the wrath of the law. And we won't make any example of them. We'll just enforce the law and apply the law to the fullest to tell them that breaking somebody's shop, stealing goods, is a crime. It doesn't matter you are doing it from which angle. As long as you commit crime, we'll deal with you accordingly, with the law.
5: Meanwhile, Netshawunda says police are pleased with how today's demonstrations unfolded across the province. He says march organizers complied with the agreed routes and the planned operation was well executed.
7: We knew we were expecting numbers and we deployed accordingly from the early hours up until now, and we'll maintain the deployment until whatever time is needed. We are thankful that those who were marching were responsible. They marched according to the route and they did not deviate. They did not come with unnecessary demands on the road. For that we are thankful. And also police officers, they were told to be at their best behavior, to be professional and to stem the authority of the state. That's why where there's supposed to be deviations, we stopped them and they moved accordingly.
5: Still with the story, March and March movement leader Jacinda Nkobese Zuma says the peaceful conclusion of today's nationwide demonstrations has disproved claims that the movement's protests would descend into violence. Speaking after the march in Durban, Nkobese Zuma said the organizers had honored their commitment to ensuring the protest remained peaceful. She's urged supporters of the movement to act within the bounds of the law and to refrain from any form of violence.
8: Look, I think for us, we're just happy that, you know, the march was peaceful. And as promised, we did our part to make sure that everything goes according to plan. And like we said before, there was no need for all the drama when it comes to the police. But at least now we know what they're capable of. So we're asking for those capabilities to get rid of illegal immigrants.
5: Let's go abroad now. The United States Supreme Court has struck down President Donald Trump's executive order that sought to end automatic citizenship for babies born on American soil. The justices voted 6-3 in favor of birthright citizenship, which is enshrined in the 14th Amendment of the U.S. Constitution. The BBC's Gary O'Donoghue has the details.
9: It's an absolutely central tenet of law here and of the Constitution that if you're born, if you come into this world on American soil, then you're an American. That was absolutely settled for well over 100 years, back to the Civil War, and now that's been reaffirmed by this court. They say that is a constitutional right. That is something that the president cannot change with the stroke of his pen, no matter how much he wants to do that.
5: Top story at 8 o'clock. Motorists can breathe a sigh of relief as some reprieve can be expected at the fuel pump from midnight. The Department of Minerals and Energy has announced that the price of 93 octane and 95 octane will decrease by 2 rand 1 cent and 1 rand 96 cents per litre. That's where we will wrap it up for this evening from the news desk, and the team will be back in the morning at 6 from Shona, Terry and I do. Good night.
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2: It is 7.5 minutes after 8 o'clock. Tonight we are joined by veteran television broadcaster and news anchor Pat Pillay as we celebrate the enduring power of radio and print media through his latest production, My Cape Town. He takes audiences on a nostalgic journey, exploring the story of a community newspaper while capturing the charm and spirit of a bygone era. Born and raised in Rylands Athlone in Cape Town, Pat later spent 10 years living and working in Durban. Over the years, he has enjoyed a remarkable career, including performing At the Edge by Ronnie Govender to more than 600,000 people, both here in South Africa and around the world, earning widespread critical acclaim. Since retiring from television in 2014, he has focused on writing and his business interests while continuing to pursue his passion for the arts. Most recently, in 2024, he took the role of Capulet in Shakespeare's Romeo and Juliet at the Maynardville Open Air Festival. So, Pat, welcome back to, of course, the second hour of the show.
3: Thank you. Thank you.
2: So, Pat, before we go into the meaning of community and speak a bit more about that in detail, let's go to the socials and check some of the messages coming through for you. Perhaps you can address them first before we move on with the questions that I have for you. We have Mumtaz Pillay from Mirbank that says, Assalamu alaikum, Rivash. Thanks for an excellent program as always. I'm writing an autobiography about my maternal grandmother, Velia Machetti, who took care of me from the age of 6 months till I was 16. She passed away. I want her legacy to live on. My book will be published in October of 2026. What's your, you know, advice to a writer, Mumtaz Pillay from Mirbank, Pat?
3: First of all, the fact that you've identified the story you'd like to tell is half the battle won, and the fact that you're emotionally connected to this will provide the energy over the many, many long hours and years that it takes to do it really well. So congratulations, and I wish you all the very best. It's very difficult to give you advice on how to make that happen, except to say that it is essential that you find within yourself the story you'd like to tell and to stay true to that. The minute you try to write for others, I found that if I tried to write for others and the temptation is there to do it, I found that I lost my way. So instead of giving you advice, allow me to speak about what I found challenging, and perhaps that helps you. And if I wrote, I often find I write so I stay true to the characters, and I try so hard to fall in love with the characters. It could be in my particular set of stories, the character could be a wonderfully inspiring character, and I have some really bad guy characters as well. I need to love them all in order to find the perfect voice for them to carry who they are onto those pages and to interact. And that was essential for me. And then ultimately, if it's autobiographical, of course, that's a different scenario.

0: from the very fabric of our diverse South African identities, heritage, and cultures? Pat's view, please.
1: Yes, I do agree with that. South Africa is a fabric, an interesting canvas that is made up of so many different cultures. But we do recognize that there was and there is a First Nation. There was and there is a number of tribes that occupied this land long before others were brought to it. And there is an understanding that in the new South Africa, especially the one that Madiba and other leaders welcomed everyone into in a free South Africa, recognized a place, a home, and a relevance for all peoples, all cultures, all communities. And as a South Africa, modern South Africa, we are the sum of all our parts without necessarily diminishing any one of the different cultures or peoples. And that's what makes us strong. And when we forget that, we pay the price. We do.
0: Let's talk about the meaning of community now. What did you discover about your own community while revisiting these memories when you were doing your research for My Cape Town?
1: I discovered, interestingly enough, a number of things, but the two that pop into mind right now as you ask the question, I discovered some quirkiness in characters that I didn't really see when I was a child observing them. But in doing the research and going back and reflecting as someone who's older, I discovered quirkinesses in people that actually make them delightful, unique, that give them a kind of identity that stands out from the crowd. And I started looking for that in these characters. There was no one single brush across this canvas of community, whether my community was Cape Town or Durban or Johannesburg, Heilbrow or Lanesia. And I started looking for that in people, looking for that in my characters as well. And they each are very, very different. So that's something that I enjoy and I continue to look for. And the second thing that I learned in the process is I kept being surprised by how human we all are. We love our children. We love our grandparents. We love a comforting meal sitting with people that we love. We love some adventure. We are afraid sometimes. We do the quirkiest, strangest things when we are afraid. Mm-hmm. And at the same time, there are no perfect human beings. There's a dark side to us that we need to watch and understand. And there's a wonderful message in all the major religions that speaks to understanding that side of ourselves and bringing light to it. And that's wonderful, because I think that's where we need to go. And I found that in all of the communities, and it's been very inspiring.
0: Now, earlier on, Pat, you did say, you know, it would be a great idea to take the cell phones away from the kids and just take them to the theater, right? So for listeners who may not know much about Athlone, back in the 70s, 80s, and even 90s, what do you hope that they take away from these stories, let's say the millennials and the Gen Zs?
1: I hope it will be an appreciation for each other. And whether it's Athlone, or it happened to be Overport, or the other side of Tongaat, or it happened to be in Johannesburg somewhere, or Lodium, I hope it will simply be an appreciation of each other. So if you get back into that car and you're going back with the family, I hope there's a moment where each looks at each other and recognizes the value each brings in that wonderful family unit. Mm. If we can achieve that, we've done a lot. And I hope, too, that there's a chance to laugh and have a good belly-aching laugh together as a community and recognizing in that theater, this feels good to come together as people and enjoy a good old-fashioned story and some live music and feel the thrill of being together in community. If we can achieve that, Rivash, I think we've done a lot.
0: And that also sparks conversation, you know, with your kids and with your parents, because now they're curious to know, you know, like when your parents say, but now you know what I used to go through back in the day, or this is what we've done, or this is how much something, you know, used to cost back in the

0: And now you guys have it easy. We hear this all the time. And now to see it, and now to see someone sort of reenact that sort of life back in the 70s, 80s, and 90s, it's very interesting for us to see and watch and ask questions. And then through that, we also learn so much more about our parents, how they grew up and how they first met and how life was back then. And then it also inspires something new within us, like history. Learning more about history, it also promotes this sort of thing about research, where now you're curious, it piqued your mind, so you want to do further study about it because you want to know more about the 70s, 80s, and 90s. And then that's how a legacy lives on, isn't it?
1: Yes, you're right. You've said it so well. And I think to just put a sort of a tack and put that on the pin board, what you've just said right now, we also hope that as a result of this, there's an appreciation for not just, the elder who's always moaning and groaning at me, appreciation for them as young people, for my grandfather as a young man. And I hope somebody steps up and says to Tata, what was it like when you were my age?
0: Yes.
1: And somebody who takes the time to actually stimulate, I hope the show would stimulate a conversation related to a curiosity, not just about distant history, but family history, my history, where do I come from? And at the same time, an empathy, when you look next door, you see someone else on the playground, and understanding that that person too has a granny, that person too has a history. And then I think we find our way through. And maybe I'm idealistic, maybe this is something that many people will poo-poo and sort of dismiss. Mm. But good media talks to human beings. Good media stimulates debate amongst human beings. Mm. And good media gets human beings to see each other. Mm. It can't just be the kind of media that simply scores a number of hits.
0: I like that. You're right.
1: And forces people apart so that I actually can have so many views just through division.
0: Mm.
1: That's a bottomless pit that leads to nowhere.
0: It sure is.
1: But human connection, if we do this right, media has a role to play that's positive.
0: So, Pat, as someone who has worked in media and now storytelling performance, do you think journalism and entertainment can work together to preserve history? And if yes, how?
1: I think it can. And there are many lovely examples. If you look at some of the movies that have been produced over the last while, that tends to look to history and is either inspired by or tries really hard to capture a moment in time. And then writers and creators and directors, creative teams come around that kernel of an idea that really did happen and build something really beautiful and compelling. So you can lose yourself in the story. And there's enough evidence to show that immediately after watching that particular film or live show or listening to a particular album that has a song inspired by something real goes back, and those individuals will do the research. They might be Googling some aspect that they've never thought of before. I think there's a space for it, but there's also very clearly a space for good journalism that is simply objective, that finds the story, captures the story, delivers it, and gives us facts. I want to trust that news source. I think there's so much fake news out there that what we need to do is always be critical thinkers in terms of how we engage the news, because we do need news and information. Mm. We do. And there's a space, too, for the kind of imagined art that will give us a song that no one's ever encountered before and a lyric that inspires us. So there's a middle space, and there's also time when the two operate entirely separately and each has a very specific important role.
0: So someone tells me that you're a good singer. Is that so?
1: Who said that?
0: Anonymous.
1: Anonymous. Well, Melvin, who's the musical director on the show, I look to him sometimes and I say to him, have I got the right key? And sometimes he frowns at me, not so sure that I've actually got it, but he quickly gets me there.
0: Well,
1: and he's the one who will guide me in the process. But there is a fair amount of singing in the show, but this is my get out, just in case you arrive, Rivash, and actually look at me and frown. This is my get out clause.
0: So Pat,
1: Pat Pillay doesn't sing. The characters sing. The characters sing, and they don't always get it right.
0: So can we be the judge of that then, maybe? For about a line or two.
1: You can be the judge of that?
0: For the line,
1: you can be the judge
0: for
1: of
0: a line
1: that?
0: Or two now.
1: Yes. Now?
0: Yeah.
1: Oh my goodness.
0: Come on.
1: Me.
0: Do it for the people.
1: What would it be? What would it be? I'm not sure I could do it right now. I need Melvin Peters with me.
0: No, you don't need anyone with you. Okay, well, you think about that, and perhaps when we close, you can sing us a line.
1: I'll
0: right.
1: think about it.
0: Right.
1: I'll
0: think so, about it. So my next question then, Mr. Pillay, I think would fortify Zakira's question to you as well. You know, the people in your stories, they all come from different religious and cultural backgrounds, right? How did that diversity shape the identity and spirit of My Cape Town?
1: Very profoundly. And very distinctly. I remember, and this was definitely 70s, 80s, right? Mm. And I experienced the same thing in the 80s, in later 80s when I was in Durban. I felt as if we were celebrating all year long as a child.
0: Mm.
1: Because people remembered, and there would be someone calling across the street, Ramadan Mubarak, Rafiq. And people automatically understood that in the holy month of fasting, don't offer your friend tea and a biscuit at lunch. Knowing what not to do was as much a mark of respect as knowing what to do.
0: Mm.
1: I remember that there was a time when Mrs. Lala, for example, would actually, after spending, and wasn't bought in those, it was made at home, around Diwali, would actually spend time making jalebi or putting barfi together or chana magaj. And then, when the time came, beautifully dressed, she would go to her neighbors and actually share prasad. And there was no demand, no concern. She was blessed and thanked, and people looked forward to it. And at Christmas, people blessed each other and contributed to a Christmas hamper. I remember this, and it also made for no diminishing of any person and their faith. It made for no diminishing of the other. I didn't get a sense of that growing up. And if people did argue, and they did, they argued because somebody, you know, didn't give them the extra potato that they promised at the market.
0: Yeah.
1: Or they argued about the fact that, you know, they all came together and fought and argued about the fact that so-and-so has taken the pavements and is preventing children walking across the pavement, but the pavement is public property for the children,
0: mm-hmm,
1: you know?
0: Mm-hmm.
1: I mean, they certainly had their arguments, but I didn't get a sense of that. So the plurality of that community and the open-heartedness with which people accepted each other is not just a romantic, nostalgic misnomer. It really did exist. It was a follow-through from Cato Manor into communities, and apartheid did its best to break that up. Apartheid did its best to split people, divide and rule. And sadly, in some parts in our world today, that might have succeeded. But I grew up in a time when that was celebrated. Mm-hmm. And I'm grateful for that.
0: Definitely. We are going to take a short break. When we come back, we'll find out from Pat Pillay if he had portrayed the Cape Flats as we know it to be of a place of hardship or not. Please do stay with us. 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It's Rivash Soni keeping you company.

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3: 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This is Talk at 7. It's Rivash keeping you company. Joining us on the line is veteran television broadcaster and news anchor Pat Pillay as we celebrate the enduring power of radio and print media through his latest production, My Cape Town. And today, right now, we are talking about the community aspect of course, his latest production. Now, Pat, Athlone and the Cape Flats, right? They have often been portrayed through headlines focusing on their hardship. Do you feel a responsibility to tell a different side of the story?
4: Yes. The newspapers do a pretty good job of capturing, and have done so for decades, of capturing what is dysfunctional about the Cape Flats. In the same way that the news feeds actually have covered what's dysfunctional about parts of Johannesburg and parts of Durban and Pietermaritzburg and surrounds and so on. Mm-hmm. But I do know this, that we are more, as communities, we are more than the dire, the dark, and the death, as serious as those issues are. And I set out deliberately to find ways of articulating on paper and then ultimately on stage as a storyteller, of articulating how people continue to love their children, continue to still celebrate life, to triumph and to survive and to triumph regardless, and continue to smile and find warmth in a wonderful meal with family and as friends on the playground, in the sports centers, in the theaters, in the temples, the mosques and the churches, to find ways to have faith and to continue on. Mm. Now, that doesn't always make, Rivash, you'll know, this doesn't always, what I'm talking about doesn't often make the lead on the front page. Mm. However, I think we need to take time to remember that. There are far more stories of hope and triumph than there are stories of death and destruction. Mm. Those stories are real, but someone else has got that covered. Perhaps what I can do is draw light and entertainment and fun and celebration around ways that our families survive and thrive and triumph.
3: Definitely, definitely. So, you know, many of the characters there in that production, My Cape Town, feel, you know, incredibly authentic and familiar, Pat. And I think earlier on you alluded to you just sort of developing them through observation mostly. So, you know, were these inspired by these people that you have encountered now during your years in journalism? Did that perhaps teach you something in choosing and recruiting the characters for the production so that it makes them feel much more authentic and familiar to us?
4: Yes and no. Hmm. When you and you'll know this because you sit behind a microphone too. Hmm. Often what you get as a result of an assignments team that and producers who pull together the kinds of stories that ultimately make the news that particular day has come through a system, a well-oiled machine that works really well, but it's tuned to the kinds of news stories that somebody decides along the process is most important that day, right? Mm. So in that case, they're wonderful, inspiring stories that are drawn and they catch our attention and they make news, and there's value in that. However, the reason I constructed this fictitious newspaper called My Cape Town is I needed to use the same device, and the editor of the newspaper is the narrator. And he makes certain choices at the 40th year commemorative edition. And he looks back and finds, similarly, the people who most stood out over time. And this editor doesn't necessarily look for the story that spoke to there was no service delivery. Mm. He doesn't look for the story that speaks to electricity failed. there was a massive motor car accident and three people died. He deliberately, in that commemorative edition, thinks back to the people who survived the accident, who came through anyway, the people who came together, and when there was a flood at the school, cleaned it out, painted the school, and made sure children were back in class and worked with the principal. So I am, without any apology, choosing to look to news on the one hand, and then filtering out those aspects that we are inundated with every day, which is the hard, tough news. We've got that.
3: Yeah.
4: So this one celebrates the people who survive.
3: So in having said that, then, Pat, what is then, you know, the main truth about Rylands and Athlone that you want audience to take away from this production?
4: It's that people in dire circumstances, especially after forced removals, and these are the decades that I focus on, after the searing hurt and destruction that came from forced removals like Cater Manor, the same thing that happened in Sophia Town in Johannesburg or Fitas and so on, people found a way to come together through the pain. They found a way to love each other, to laugh together, to find a way to give their children a better way forward, a life to look forward to. That's the essential message. And of course, we're telling the story in 2026. And there will be relevance for people going through similar challenges today.
3: Yeah.
4: And they still want the best for their children.
3: But you know, this show is nostalgic, it's funny, but it also touches on very deeper themes here, as you mentioned, of displacement, identity, and resilience. So I must ask, how do you balance humor with all of these emotional realities, Pat?
4: As I said earlier on, when you asked about singing,
3: yeah.
4: I don't sing, the characters sing. So I'm not funny. I don't think I'm a funny guy at all, but the characters are hilarious. They crack me up.
3: Yeah.
4: And when the characters come together, when Vikram Singh, this passionate romantic mechanic, encounters an engine that hasn't been serviced in a while, it's hilarious the way he responds to that valiant and the engine that seized up and the person who didn't do their job. it's hilarious. And Mr. Murugadas, this waiter, finds his way into the hospital at a surgeon's door, trying to find help for his grandson. And he's oblivious to the fact that the surgeon and his title and all the rest of it is so unavailable to him. And as an ordinary waiter, finds his way through and he gets help for his grandchild and he gets on a bus and goes home. The characters are hilarious in the way that they solve things. And I think that's the fun. When somebody sings, one of these characters sings through the heartache, I find myself having to sing through the heartache. And I hope what the audience remembers is not me, but that character.
3: Definitely. Now, you know, you portray 16 different characters in the show. Take us behind the scenes, please, Pat. Who was the most challenging person to bring to life? And is any single character there based directly on a real life member of your own family?
4: Ooh, you're getting close now. So in some ways, Mr. Murugadas, the old 82-year-old waiter, is reminiscent of my grandfather.
3: I knew something like that was up.
4: Yeah, you saw right through it. So my grandfather was a waiter. He was many things. Yeah. In fact, he was one of the founders of the Tongaat Angling Club.
3: Oh, here we go.
4: And then in Cape Town, when he transferred, he was between the two cities. He also started sports clubs and so on. But he was really a humble waiter with dignity, self-educated, taught himself to read by reading discarded newspapers at hotels. And he found a way to make a life for the family and, of course, my father, my aunts and uncles, and then us as grandchildren. He did. He was a tough guy, too, because he had a tough life to deal with. You know, we many of us know the story. So Mr. Murugadas, that character, is in many ways inspired by my grandfather. But what he gets up to, what Murugadas gets up to, is influenced by many grandfathers from many parts of our community. So I've got to sort of take many grandfathers and put them into the one. And when I play him, you ask me which characters are tough to play. He's a little more difficult to play for me because I'm moved because I'm reminded of my grandfather, and he died at 106. 105, 106 is when he passed, and I never spent enough time with him. I was too busy building career. I was in my 20s and 30s, and it's heartbreaking. So when I play him, I find myself misting up a little bit, you know? Yeah.
3: Oh, that's very special. Thank you very much for sharing that story there with us, Pat. Really appreciate that. It's a personal touch. So, you know, for the young people who want to tell stories through journalism, radio, even theatre, what advice would you give them?
4: I think it would be, and it depends what age we are. If we're looking at very young, sort of 6-year-olds, 6 to 9-year-olds, they often, children tell stories anyway. The first thing would be actually guidance to parents, is to let them tell stories. Don't be telling them, hey, don't tell tall stories. Don't imagine things here. That's not the truth. You know, we can so easily squash that in little ones when the imagination goes, and we can allow them to do that and capture that. Some do it in sketching. Some do it through song. Some will do it in dance. Some will write something down or just tell a story. I think we want to nurture imagination in our children to start with.
3: It's so interesting that you mentioned sketching, because, you know, that's your sort of backdrop to the play, almost like a sketch of your face on the backdrop of the Cape Mountains. Was that inspired by something particular?
4: It actually was just, you know, marketing team sat together and thought that would work best. There was no artistic intention beyond the fact that that face above the Table Mountain is one of the characters in the play. And one of the characters is Ihsan. And Ihsan is a gangster.
3: Oh, I see.
4: And he's got a shaven head. Uh-huh. He's tall. He's heavily tattooed. He's got these piercing green eyes, and he's from Manenberg.
3: And
4: this character is a lovely twist to him, because we expect all the bad, but there's a wonderful soft side to him in his community.
3: Don't give
4: and
3: us
4: I'm not celebrating
3: much.
4: Gangsterism.
3: Of
4: not
3: course
4: at all.
3: Not. Yeah.
4: He's a bad guy, but on this day, he saves the community.
3: Okay. So, Pat, you know, after so many years of anchoring the news on television, how does it feel to look at the audience directly in the eye this time, each time you perform on stage? And what has surprised you the most about their reactions to your personal memories?
4: You know, that question is something I sometimes talk to my wife about.
3: Yeah.
4: Because I spent many years in Durban. Being coached and directed and trained and helped in the space of theatre. My teachers at UDW, the many independent producers I worked with who did so much to give me the opportunity and also to shape the way I brought characters across. And it often was in protest theatre years that these skills were shaped. Remember the 80s? They were tough. And what I discovered then was you work directly, look people in the eye, and you were able to carry a message across, whatever the writer was intending and whatever that piece of work was intending. So then you did it face to face. Straight after, if you were in schools or community halls in Phoenix, or you were in Chatsworth or Mirbank, you actually very quickly would have people sit, come together, speak, discuss, workshop, debate things. It was very face-to-face, right? Then I end up in broadcasting, and suddenly I'm talking to a lens. There's a small team of people. There's a microphone, and I'm not looking people directly in the face anymore. And I struggled at first, Rivash. I struggled because I couldn't quite understand how best to do this naturally and authentically.
3: Yeah.
4: It was a broadcaster who you may or may not remember, called Adrian Steed. And he was an established broadcaster in the 70s and certainly the 80s, who trained myself, Vuyo Mbuli, Tracy Going, and a few others. And he said something very important. He asked me to look at the lens while I was, you know, flapping about, not knowing who I was. He said, look at the lens, you're talking to one person. One person. The medium goes to millions, but you are always talking to one. Mm. What a powerful lesson. And once he said that, something opened up. A microphone is not a microphone to millions. Mm. A camera is not a portal to millions. It's always one. And I've ever since then spoke to my mother. Mm-hmm. I broadcast for my mother. And that's all I did. So sitting behind that desk when the countdown came, I spoke to one. So that anybody experiencing the bulletin experienced it, I hope, personally. Each would feel I was talking to just them. Mm. Thanks to Adrian Steed, and my nerves sort of settled and I could get through it. So that was that middle phase. Now I'm back to live theater. Mm. And I'm having to remember what I learned in the 80s with those great directors and teachers who worked with me. Mm. So now when I stand in front of an audience and there's 400 people or 20 people, I'm a little bit nervous, I'll have to admit.
3: Yeah.
4: Because I've gotten comfortable sitting behind a desk with a camera.
3: Which do you prefer, though?
4: I actually prefer the live. Yeah. I prefer that. I've had to remember it. And it's an interesting thing performing on stage and connecting with people. The reaction is real.
3: Mm-hmm.
4: If you are not connecting with them, you see it and feel it immediately. And I love that. I've remembered what it was like. Mm-hmm. And I'm challenged differently. There's mm-hmm. When you're doing live news, it's live news. You can't go back. Mm-hmm. You'd fix it right then and there, like you're doing right now on the show. Yeah. You do it right now. But mm-hmm. and when you're on stage, you do it immediately. You can't say, Melvin, can we just do that again, please, and redo the scene?
3: No,
4: you've got to do it, and you keep going.
3: Improvise.
4: When you're recording, it's wonderful. You can go back, let's do that again. You edit it, and you look wonderful because the recording came out.
3: Yeah.
4: Live is exciting. Television is live, and it's exciting. Live theater is even more exciting.
3: Mm-hmm.
4: I love it.
3: You know, you speak rather a lot about Melvin Peters. So how did your partnership with the pianist come about? And how does, you know, the live music help you then navigate the emotional shifts between the comedy and the drama all happening together on one stage?
4: Mm. Yeah, thanks for the question. I first worked with Melvin when both of us had thick, rich black hair. It's not the case anymore. I was in my 20s, Melvin, we're about the same age, in my 20s, and we worked together on a show called Can't Stop the Revolution, which was at that time put together by Sarah Issa. And it also, like my Cape Town, played at the Elizabeth Sneddon Theatre. Interestingly enough, our first work together happened at the Sneddon Theatre, and now we're working again at the same theatre. That's just a lovely twist of fate. But that was the first time that we worked together, and he took care of music then as well. I was part of an ensemble. The next time we worked together was a show called Side by Side Masisizane. Mm-hmm. And Cribben Pillay was the one who wrote that book. And it was done at the Ashoka Theatre and then traveled to different festivals around South Africa. And it was a wonderful ensemble again, lots of us from the University of Durban, Westville and outside. And I think it was Sivadeva. Yes, it was Sivadeva who did the music. But Melvin was one of the musicians there. So I've worked with him before. We reconnected in Cape Town when he was there taking care of some examinations at the University of Stellenbosch, because you know that he's also an academic and a jazz specialist. And we reconnected there and we spoke this through, and then we sort of found our way into a creative collaboration on the play. And to the second part of your question, the music is a very important part of telling the story. Sure, it just happens to be Athlone and Cape Town. But think about it. Music in any of our communities, wherever we are, music has been an important part of a South African community. And what Melvin does is bring that to life. Sometimes he deliberately holds back and he lets the storyteller stand front, and he may just score. that particular piece of drama.
3: Mm.
4: And sometimes the music steps right forward because he becomes the little group in the play is called Lionel and the Lanky Lads. The Lanky Lads don't say lanky very long because, of course, you know, they have too many too many Gatsby's and sausage rolls.
3: Yeah.
4: But the Lanky Lads is pretty much a Lionel and the Lanky Lads. In some ways, if you look across the stage, you'll see Melvin and the musicians, and they become to him. They embody Lionel and the Lanky Lads too. So music is very important in the communities that we grew up in, but also in the play.
3: We are almost coming towards the end of your interview, unfortunately, Mr. Pillay. So I'm going to be dishing out all of the interesting questions to you now. So I hope you're ready for them.
4: Okay. Oh dear.
3: What has been the most surprising or emotional reaction that you've received from an audience member after a performance so far that you can share with us that's funny and memorable?
4: Well, this is a show we did in Cape Town, and there was an elderly lady, Muslim lady, Malay heritage, sitting in the front, and I was playing the different characters. She was so caught up in this. At a particular point, there's a sudden shift in the character. She got such a fright, she almost fell off the chair, and then started to laugh at herself, and other people laughed as well. And that just, you know, in that moment, she was so caught up in it, and I love that. But the fact that she got such a fright and then laughed at herself and others laughed along with means I wasn't the only one who was providing a performance that evening.
3: Yeah, definitely, but that's for sure. So have you thought about the singing? Because I may ask you to do that in the last 5 minutes of the show, right? Because we have lots of requests coming through here asking you to sing. So, So any theatrical bloopers or funny memories that you'd like to share with us that audience may have overlooked, but you know you made a blunder on stage that you couldn't quite correct?
4: If it's just with my Cape Town,
3: no, anyone, yeah, any show, anyone.
4: Oh, anyway,
3: anyone,
4: any show,
3: anyone.
4: Okay, across my entire career.
3: Yeah.
4: Well, there are bloopers that I've had live on air, right? And I've managed to keep a straight face going through it.
3: Right.
4: And there's some that I have live on set. I'll tell you the one on air. I was I think it was SABC, and I was news anchor. I can't remember when it was. And I decided it happened to be Diwali, and recognizing that Rama and Sita traveled north and headed south.
3: Yeah.
4: And of course, there is Diwali and there's Deepavali.
3: Right.
4: So I decided at the end of that, I was going to acknowledge both. And I was intending to say Happy Diwali and Deepavali to our Hindu viewers. Right. What happened was I instead said Happy Diwali and Diwali.
3: Oh no!
4: To our Hindu viewers, and of course we were counting down. You know that dreaded countdown that you'll be hearing right now, and we were out. I couldn't fix it, and I mean, I was just so embarrassed after this. Then the emails came back in and said, "What the hell was that? A double Diwali message? What about Deepavali?"
3: You just wanted them to, you know, reiterate the importance and the spirit of Diwali, so you just came out like that. You know, double celebration.
4: I know. It came out all wrong. That was live on air, and there have been a few others. And then, of course, those that on stage, there have been times when I just completely forgot the lines. And what I had to do, and sometimes I was on stage with fellow performers, you know.
3: And they'd help
4: and
3: you out.
4: And they'd help me out because I hit a blank. I just was completely blank. And they'd try and bring it round again. Mm. Or I found myself improvising and confusing everyone else on stage and making it worse. So we go backstage and laugh our heads off at how ridiculously we messed it up. But the audience, most often, somebody might have picked up something if they caught the show for the second time. But most often, we somehow managed to get through.
3: Now, finally, before you sing the song for us, if there is one message, Pat, that you hope audiences leave with after watching My Cape Town, what would that message be very quickly?
4: The importance of family, the importance of community, and the importance of celebrating diversity.
3: Beautiful. Now, here comes your time to shine. I mean, you know, not all of us is going to have the opportunity to have the privilege of watching you live. So for those of us who are not going to be catching your show, at least give us something to remember. You know, performing live here on SABC, Lotus FM, Pat Pillay with a song. I could even play you an instrumental in the background if that'll make you, you know, more confident, Pat.
4: No, please don't. It'll make it even worse. So, I had Melvin Peters, maybe, but don't play something arbitrary. No. Okay.
3: So what are you going to do for us? Yeah.
4: So I mean, we're almost at the end, eh? Mm-hmm. So what it is there's a range of different music styles, right? Mm-hmm. From sort of Western music, Indian music, there's some classical music. So we'd hear some aspects of Bach at certain moments in the play. But there's also the kinds of music that happens within communities, right? Mm-hmm. And because Rylands has got a mix of all the different cultures, it's this little corner of Cape Town that's got, as I said earlier, mosques, temples, churches, and so on.
3: Yeah.
4: That you'll have the sound of church bells, you'll hear temple bells, and you would also beautifully across the air, the sound of the Adhan, you know, mm-hmm. the call to prayer. So there's a moment in the play where the editor of the paper, his father sets out with him as a little boy to go and distribute the paper across Rylands. And even though I do sing some Hindi songs and some Tamil songs and so on, this particular song starts the play. And it's him singing from a Western musical, a Hollywood film. And it's simply this. Okay. Oh, what a beautiful morning. Oh, what a beautiful day. I've got a beautiful feeling. Everything's going my way.
3: And another one? I'm asking for too much.
4: Mr. Sony, you've been calling me Mr. Pillay all along. So now, Mr. Sony, you've been brilliant at the interview. Thank you so much for indulging this. But I'm afraid that is the sum total of my singing talents on this Tuesday evening.
3: Well, South Africa, I've tried my best for you. So we're just going to take what we got. You know, thank you very much for joining us on the show tonight. It's really been such a pleasure and an honor talking to you. The entire country sends through their love for you and their well wishes. So thank you very much for spending some of your valuable time with us. We truly do appreciate that. And all the best with the project.
4: Thank you so much, Rivash. Appreciate it.
3: You're more than welcome. Any quick shout-outs while you're on air?
4: No, I don't have any shout-outs except to communities to please support the show in terms of the 1860 Heritage Center, the Aryan Benevolent Home, and Hindu Mahasabha. And it'll be wonderful. Look at web tickets and try and support that show, especially the one on the 13th of August when all proceeds go to them.
3: And should a listener wish to follow you on your social media handles, what are they, Mr. Pillay?
4: I'm terrible at that. I have a Facebook page.
3: Me That's too. It. That's I all I have much myself. Okay, great. Thank you very much again for joining us and have yourself a brilliant night.
4: Thank you so much.
3: You're welcome.
4: Bye-bye.
3: Bye-bye. That was, of course, Pat Pillay joining us here on Lotus FM's Talk at 7. What a lovely interview to have had with the gentleman. That's the veteran television broadcaster and news anchor, Pat Pillay, as we interviewed him on the enduring power of radio and print media through his latest production called My Cape Town. And, of course, that's where we'll leave the show for tonight. Thank you very much for joining me. Thanks to my guest, Mr. Pat Pillay. Thanks to producer Bianca Lal Bahadur for putting the show together. I am Rivash Sony Devnarayan. I will catch you again tomorrow night. So until then, good night.
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0: Well, hey there, bestie. Welcome to the best way to end your day. This is the Night Cafe on Lotus FM. Now, before we get into all of the fun, can we show some love to Talk at 7 for keeping you informed, entertained, totally in the loop? Massive shout out there to Ravasoni Devranayan and Bianca Lal Bahadur. Now, if you could see me right now in the studio, you'd know exactly why I'm smiling, because tonight's playlist is absolutely stacked. It's doing the most. I'm talking banger after banger. I mean, kicking things off with a track that's got some serious heat, so you're going to want to turn the volume up. And if you're not, what even are you doing? And then we're turning things up with one of my favorite games on the show. It's a music gamble, and here's how it works. When I give you the cue, you've got to send me a WhatsApp with the word me, that's M-E, and I could be calling you live on air to spin for what's coming up next on the playlist. If you're feeling lucky, you got to stay ready. You have the power to play what you win tonight, and that's a really cool track. We have three tracks that are going to be on the wheel, and you got to spin for it, and we'll find out what you're landing on. And of course, we also have another episode of A Touch of Karma 2 that's coming up. Trust me, the drama is already dramaing. If you thought episode last night was a little wild, you're not ready for tonight. And we've got our 90s throwback session with 30 minutes of nonstop music. It's giving vibes. It's giving great music. It's giving great stories and a little bit of great company, if I do say so myself. My name is Keshav Das. I am your night manager. And of course, we have some cool stuff coming up on the show. I'm going to play for you one of the songs that I know you love. This one's called Jile Lama. It's taken off Kiss, and it has Aditya that's behind this song. So here we go on the flip side of this.
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How's your night going tonight? Was it a quiet one? Did you work from home? Was it giving a little bit of relaxation? Did you get the day off from work, I wonder? Well, anyway, listen, it's time now to turn up the volume and turn up the heat because it's time for Music Gamble. Now, if you'd like to spin the wheel live on air with me, here's your chance. Grab your phone right now. Exercise your thumbs. WhatsApp me the word me, that's M-E, right now to 071-613-7803. That's the word me to 071-613-7803. Get those messages coming in because I could be calling you next. The first person to message me here on the WhatsApp line is going to be that lucky listener that gets to be live on air. All my Night Cafe regulars, you know who you are. And if you're new here, hello, please enter the chat. I'd love to have a chat with you live on air on the show tonight. So don't be shy. Send that message through. And while those messages roll in, let's turn our attention back home with a proudly local track that's guaranteed to bring the vibes. Turn it up. It's coming your way right here on Lotus FM. This is Hum Saath Hi Rahenge with Priya Singh.

0: Who's the king of the braai? The master of the dad jokes? And the man who's always got your back? 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
2: Well, hey there, Fam Jam. 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And tonight, I have a really beautiful little listener that's joining us. 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
3: Hello.
2: How are you doing tonight, Taria?
3: Good, and you?
2: I'm great. So, Taria is 13. I just want to say we do not promote underage gambling, but this is the kind of music gamble that everyone can play. So, Taria, are you ready?
3: Yes.
2: Okay, so what's on the playlist tonight, on the wheel rather? We're going to start spinning and we have a Bhangra number. There's a love song that could have you singing along and a track that could turn your home and the studio into a full-on party. And we don't know what's going to happen. But when I say 3, 2, 1, you're going to scream spin it and then we're going to spin the wheel. Are you ready?
3: Yes.
2: Okay, 3, 2, 1.
3: Spin it!
2: Oh, it's going. I wonder where it's landing tonight. Talia, it's a music jackpot. We have Bale Bale by DJ Dizzy D. You know that song, right? Don't you?
3: Yeah.
2: Okay, awesome. So I want to ask you, do you have a message for everyone tuned in right now? Who are you dedicating this song to?
3: To dedicate this song to all the Divine Life Society members of the Havenside Divine Life Society Ashram.
2: Oh, that's really sweet. Okay, Taria, I hope you have an amazing evening and thank you for playing Music Gamble with us and I hope that you listen to the Night Cafe every night, okay?
3: Thank you.
2: Okay, awesome. Here's your song coming up.

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3: Well, Fam Jam, you just heard Bale Bale, the DJ Dizzy D remix there, and such a vibe. And so many messages on the WhatsApp line. Let me bring you a couple of them. This one from Laleta Munyan that said, such an amazing song choice there by Little Taria. I had Molly that said, congratulations, dear. Awesome song choice tonight. Here's another one that came through. It's a little voice note, so bringing the vibe, Patsy.
4: Hey DJ, play Bale Bale one more time. Wow, selector, good selection. And Kish on the Night Cafe and the Lotus Candles, a buzz as always.
3: Well, thank you, Patsy. Here's Maggie Chetty that says, hey DJ, play Bale Bale one more time. Awesome selection by Taria tonight. Here's another one from Rani Pule in Johannesburg. And she said, love this song. My Desi boy, got to keep rocking. Destina Naika that says, I love the song by the little girl Taria. And love DJ Dizzy D and all the music that he brings us. I have another one from Renny Doman that says, namaste, trust you well. And thank you to Taria for selecting such an amazing, beautiful song. Wow, wow, a well-spoken 13-year-old. Congratulations. That one coming through from Renny Doman out in Ladysmith. And I'm so excited that we got a cute little Taria joining us. And she said, just by the way, she told me that she listens to the show very often. And I'm very, very, very chuffed at that. So, Taria, we've got some more music coming along. And for you listening in right now, I know you love your local hits. It's a triple play. It's taking us to our drama for the evening. And we're throwing in a little bit of Melanie Muruvan with Vasanthakalam, Sari Kifol, and that one that's from Fata Posta, Nikla Hero, and Manasagagave with Prabhu Nipal. It's a triple play for you right here on the Night Cafe. On the flip side of this, we're jumping to drama, and it's doing the things tonight. You're going to want to stay tuned for it. It's a Night Cafe on Lotus FM. Here we go.

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1: Have you ever gone through the most all in one day?
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1: Joining us on the hot seat is former South African goalkeeper Brian Spider-Man Baloyi, who earned 24 caps for Bafana Bafana.
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0: Well, this is where it's at. It's Lotus FM. My name's Keshav Das. I'm your night manager. You just heard a triple play there, ending off with the Prabhuni Paul, Manasakagave, is what we call that one. It is time now to bring you the drama, and it's coming in hot for the evening. It is episode 17 of A Touch of Karma 2. We're going to find out what Vimla and the gang are up to tonight and what's going down. And that's coming up on the flip side of this.
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5: Such a lovely car you got, Tanisha. Must be expensive.
6: Thank you. It was a gift.
5: And you got no family?
6: No, I was brought up in an orphanage.
5: Oh, shame. But you said that one uncle died and gave you all the money?
6: Mm-hmm. Yes, that's right. This woman is sharp. I've got to watch what I say to her. You see, Mrs. Bridgelaw, later on in life he traced me. He said that I was his late sister's child, and then he brought me up and sent me to college and all that.
5: So kind he was.
6: Yes, I miss him very much.
5: I'm so happy that a person like you staying next door to me.
6: Oh, thank you. If only you knew what my mission here was, you would freak. But you are going to be a big asset to me.
5: You're so beautiful. If you want, I can fix a nice boy for you.
6: Oh.
5: I do that for all our relatives and friends too. They all are living so nice.
6: Oh, that's very good. I'll remember that too.
5: There's my daughter Vimla's house. Tanya, you'll get on with my daughter. She got no friends, only one. Her name is Divya.
6: I am looking forward to meeting her. This should be interesting. Yes, Mrs. Amsha Bridgelaw. You are going to be very valuable.
7: Mrs. Samuels, I must apologize for putting you through such an elaborate journey to meet me here in this parking lot. But I think you understand that whoever we are dealing with is or are very dangerous.
8: I fully understand, Mr. Ali. Thank you for meeting me.
7: If we are seen together, it could have serious consequences for your daughter, Leela.
8: I know, that's why I'm so worried.
7: You must understand that I may not be able to do much, being just a teacher and all that.
8: I know, but I didn't know who to turn to. I'm so desperate and afraid. I'm sure that the teachers and principal are either afraid or working with these gangs. The police are no help.
7: I am starting to get that impression myself.
8: So when Leela told me about you, I decided to turn to you.
7: Okay. Let's hear what has been happening.
8: Well, it all started with my daughter. You've seen her. She's very pretty.
7: Yes, she is too. And it's easy to see where she got that from.
8: Thank you. Well, you see, these guys get the students hooked on drugs, and then they use the boys to steal in order to feed the habit. The girls are forced into prostitution. My Leela has refused to take drugs, and they haven't forced her because the gang leader, Briston, has other plans for her.
7: What plans?
8: He wants to keep her for himself, and he's quite open about it.
7: Leela did mention this, and she said that she managed to stay out of his clutches because you fetch and carry her from school.
8: That's right, but now they're calling me with offers.
7: What offers?
8: You see, Mr. Ali,
7: Please call me Tariq.
8: Yes, Tariq. Well, my husband died when Layla was just 3 years old. He left us very little money and I battled to bring Layla up. But we survived with my doing 2 jobs.
7: The strength of a woman.
8: Now, I'm pretty comfortable as a marketing agent for a top-of-the-range cosmetic product. I got a call from a woman calling herself Wanda, who's offering me loads of money.
7: To do what?
8: Well, they have done their homework on me and my struggles. She said that I will never have to work again and that they will set everything up for me and give me cash up front.
7: How much are we talking about?
8: A down payment of $200,000.
7: Sure, that is a bit much. Yeah. But what did they expect you to do?
8: She didn't give me much in the way of details, but she said that I would have to head a company as a front for getting attractive young women to join, on a similar lines to modeling agencies.
7: And what was your response?
8: At first, I thought that it was a hoax, but then I realized that she was serious. She said that if I went to the police, I would only have myself to blame, because I have a beautiful daughter and that she's being watched all the time.
7: I see. But it could really be a hoax.
8: I believe them.
7: Okay, I don't think you can take any chances then.
8: And let me just get it out of my handbag. Last week, Layla found this in her desk.
7: A letter?
8: Yes, addressed to me. She doesn't know who put it there. It could be Billy.
7: Ah, let's have a look. Ah, they've cut letters out of the newspaper. This is just to let you know that we are serious. We are awaiting your answer, which obviously will be yes. Layla is really very beautiful.
8: What do I do?
7: I don't know, quite honestly. Stall them, I guess.
8: For how long?
7: I can't tell you that either. But, can I keep this letter?
8: What for?
7: I have a friend who was in the police force. He's now a private investigator.
8: But I told you that even the police can't be trusted.
7: I can trust this one. He's from out of town. Let's see what his advice is.
8: I'm so afraid.
7: I don't blame you. Okay, listen. Tell him that you need some time to think about it. And I'll see what I can do in the meantime.
8: Thank you. I am glad I spoke to you.
7: You better get back to your movie. We'll talk some more.
8: I'm so afraid for my child.
7: I know. I want to try and help you protect her.
5: I hope my grandchild's awake. Vimla's my only daughter, and you know I just love Vimla.
9: Hello, Ma.
5: Hello, Vimla. How's my baby? Is she awake?
9: No, not yet.
5: This is Tanisha. She gave me a lift.
10: Hi. Vimla, is it? Your mother has been telling me about you and raving about your baby.
9: I'm sure she has. Come in. Have a seat.
5: The way I fell, I thought I broke my leg. Lucky Tanisha helped me.
9: Oh, thank you. How did you fall, Ma?
5: That bloody taxi. He dropped me so far. I went shopping for the baby. So much parcels I was carrying. I just fell. Tanisha picked me up. She's my new neighbor.
9: Oh, that's nice.
5: She bought the old man's house. You know, the one that was living alone. He died.
9: Oh, I didn't know he was sick. Well, thank you for assisting my mother.
10: Think nothing of it.
5: I'm going to see my baby.
9: Ma, please don't wake her.
5: Vimla, don't tell me what to do. It's my grandchild.
9: Oh, my mother. Impossible.
10: She's so sweet.
9: I guess so, but she tends to get a bit much sometimes.
10: Oh, I'm glad to have her as a neighbor.
9: I hope she doesn't get in your way and make a nuisance of herself.
10: Not at all. I like her a lot already.
9: So what do you do, work-wise? I mean, if you don't mind me asking.
10: No, I don't. I am retired, actually.
9: Retired? You're a bit too young to...
10: That's the reaction I got from your mother as well.
9: Well, what did you retire from?
10: I'm a medical doctor. Mm. I gave that up after a late uncle left me a fortune.
9: Now that's good luck, if ever there was any. I thought that things like that only happened in the movies.
10: So did I. I was in an orphanage before I was traced by this uncle who claimed me and got me through medical college. He also didn't have any family to speak of. So when he died, he left me everything.
9: Girl, you are lucky. You know, my mother always says that God has a plan for each one of us. I'm sure that you thought there was nothing in life for you, not having any parents and all that. But look at how things turned out.
10: You know, I never thought of it like that. If only you knew I arranged for the so-called uncle to leave everything to me. It was not part of God's plan, but my own.
9: My mother always believes in that. And I'm starting to believe it too.
11: Vimla, what you gave my baby?
9: What do you mean?
11: She's so fast asleep. I want to carry her.
9: In good time, Ma. Don't be impatient.
11: Let me make tea. I brought biscuits.
12: Well, Tariq, you'll be pleased to note that there was someone following Mrs. Samuels. That is, until she went into the movie house, and then he left. I would assume he is Briston.
7: Or one of his henchmen.
12: He came back towards the end of the movie, so he didn't get to see her leave and meet you and come back.
7: Good. Edna is very afraid.
12: Oh, it's Edna already, is it?
7: Cut it out. Yeah, have a look at this.
12: Mm-hmm.
7: Leila found this in her desk. It's addressed to Edna.
12: I see. Cute. Oh, these guys are already watching too many movies, I'd say.
7: Could you dust it for prints?
12: Yeah, certainly, but it's been handled already by the person who initiated it, the person who delivered it, Leila, her mother, and you.
7: I thought of that, but we can eliminate our prints. If I can get Billy's print, we can try and get a match. Briston's would be a bit difficult, but it's a start.
12: It's all part of evidence gathering, and we're going to need all this later.
7: That's what I thought.
12: Okay, well, before we see what we're going to do about your Edna, let me tell you what's been happening in the bigger scheme of things.
7: Oh, and what is that?
12: Well, there's been a sizable drug bust.
7: You mean that there are honest cops around?
12: It would appear so, but my information gives a different picture.
7: Pray tell.
12: The police who made the bust didn't set up a sting operation. There was no intelligence, no informants.
7: So what are you saying?
12: Well, can't you see? It all seemed too easy. So I got to act as the legal representative, a kind of state-appointed attorney.
7: I didn't know you had legal training.
12: I don't, but it was arranged that I get access to them in that way. So the police don't really know who I am.
7: Good one, Fred. So?
12: So it would appear that no one could have known about the drugs being moved around except the ones in prison and the two who have left the gang.
7: Left the gang? Mm-hmm. What do you mean?
12: Two members of this gang decided a few days ago that they'd had enough and took their share of the spoils and decided to pack it in.
7: That's unusual.
12: Yes, it's very unusual. There can be only one explanation for it. They've moved on to greener pastures.
7: So there is something bigger brewing on the horizon.
12: Yes, exactly. These guys who were busted were actually set up for the drop, and that's why they're prepared to cooperate.
7: That's handy. Who are their suppliers?
12: Various. The Nigerian connection is the main one.
7: So what are we to do? Process of elimination?
12: My sentiments exactly. Let's clean up all the dirt involved with this gang.
7: Get them behind bars and maybe we'll get a lot more information from them about the new operation that's going down.
12: I agree.
7: Now, what do we do about Edna and her problem?
12: When do the schools go on holiday?
7: Not for another month at least. Why?
12: Good. And how long is it?
7: 3 weeks and a bit.
12: Okay. Ask her to stall them until then.
7: Why, do you think we would solve all this by then?
12: I can't say for certain, but it does give us time. Almost 2 months.
7: Okay, I'll get on it.
12: What's the rush?
7: Well, she is quite afraid.
12: Is that all? It wouldn't be a case of a certain knight in shining armor wanting to see the fair maiden again, would it?
7: Rubbish.
12: She is quite a looker, this Edna Samuels.
7: We're on a case, remember?
12: Well, as long as you remember that we are undercover. Anyway, in this profession, we don't let our feelings get in the way. It could cost you your life.
7: I will remember that. I value my life.
9: Well, Tanisha, you sure have had an interesting life. Quite sad in parts, but interesting nevertheless.
10: Well, there were certain things I had no control over. Those that I did, I tried to make a success of.
9: Well, you seem to have been very successful in that regard.
11: You know, I'm going to try and fix a nice boy for Tanisha. She deserves it.
9: Ma, I'm sure that someone as beautiful and successful as Tanisha would be able to find her own partner if she hasn't got one already.
10: No, I haven't. Didn't allow myself such pleasures. It was all study and work. No time for such things.
11: You know how people talk if you're not married.
9: No, Ma. In this day and age, you're actually admired if you are rich, successful and single.
11: What you talking, Vimla? Oh, baby got up. Let me go see.
9: Please don't take my mother to heart. She tends to go off every so often.
10: On the contrary, I love it. She's a gem. Please don't worry. I'm looking forward to spending more time with her, being new in town and all that.
9: Well, please feel free to visit me. I also don't have many friends, except for one, Divya. So don't be a stranger.
10: Oh, thank you very much. That's very sweet of you. I'll take you up on that once I've settled in. You don't know how perfectly that fits into my plans. Slowly but surely, I will worm my way into the whole Singh clan and get my revenge.
9: Why are you suddenly quiet?
10: Sorry. I was just thinking that I have never been shown so much kindness in my life. It just feels so good.
9: Well, I'm glad that you feel that way. Maybe once baby has grown a bit more, we can start a women's social group.
10: That sounds like a great idea. I also have a desire to start an organization that works towards the betterment of the community. You know, some kind of social responsibility project.
9: I can see that you are such a generous soul.
10: If only you knew, girl. If only you knew.
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1: Well, Fam Jam, that was episode 17 of A Touch of Karma 2. And while the drama really does know how to keep us coming back for more, doesn't it? If you missed any of it and you just can't get enough, make sure that you're right here every night, 9:45 on The Night Cafe for all the twists and turns and all those very fun moments with drama. And of course, you can catch the new episode on Style in the City with Krishna Priyadasa at 11:45. It's now time for one of my favorite parts of the show, and that's Night Whispers. It's your space. What's on your mind tonight? Is there something you've been meaning to get off your chest? You've got a shout out for someone special. Maybe you've got a story, a confession, a late night thought, or you just want to spread some love and you want to say hi to your fam and you want to say hi to your friends and to your dog and to your cat. Whatever it is, I am here to hear it and I want to hear it. Send me a WhatsApp message or voice note on 071-613-7803. Save that number, send it through. And you could hear yourself right here on Lotus FM. Now, don't disappear. We've still got plenty of incredible music lined up to keep your night going. Up next, we've got this one from Ram and Leela. It's Yaar Yaar Rival. It's a new one. I hope you enjoy it.

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1: Well, hey there, Fam Jam. Right now, it is your time on Lotus FM, and that's where we're diving into your messages. Here we go, part one.
0: Night Whispers.
1: I'm starting off with this one that says, hi, my Desi Boy, Night Cafe family. Trust all is well with the company of our favorite Night Cafe manager. Until midnight tonight, enjoying the fabulous tunes and great vibes to keep us warmed up. Rosalind Governor Primrose Johannesburg, thank you for that one. Here goes the next one that says, Namaste Keshav, wishing my senior citizen friends of Gandhinagar a blessed week ahead. That's Mogi, Geeta, Maharaj, Romila, Ramba, Kay, Geeta, Paparam, Kogi and Roshni. Cannot wait to be back at seniors on the 23rd of July. And that one coming through from Premila of Gandhinagar in Amsinto. That's so cute. Next one here says, good evening, Keshav Das. A big thank you to Molly Governor and Padma Chetty for lovely messages wishing me on my anniversary. And God bless them, and also for making special calls to me. Lots of love. Susan Woodley, and thank you for the awesome show. Well, happy anniversary to you, Susan Woodley. Glad to hear that you are in celebration mode. Next one here is from Tilly that says, hello, KD. Here's to another birthday going out to Roey, our golden boy. Happy birthday, handsome, and cheers to many, many more. Love you, Stacks. That's one from Tilly. And next one here that says, good evening, Keshav, locked and loaded to our favorite show. And awesome, RJ, and that's from Molly. Thank you, Molly. Let's say namastes to Lashni, and hellos to Patsy. She said it's a choosy Tuesday, and we're chilling with our CEO. Let's say hello to Rani Play from Johannesburg. She says, hi, my Desi boy, happy Tuesday, and thank you for the happy vibes. Lots of love and blessings, and keep it rocking. We're going to do just that. Next one here says, how's it, my man? It's Roy D. It's from Richards Bay. And please have Barb Mudali and Rosalind Chetty in our prayers. A love from Sandra and Roy D. Absolutely. Night Cafe fam, you know what to do. They need to get well soon. Amo in the Mother City said that he really enjoyed Bale Bale. So I'm glad to hear that one. Some more messages that came through. This one from Maggie Chetty that says, Wanakam Namaste, Night Manager. I wish wishing you and everyone tuned in a safe and blessed night and a wonderful Wednesday. Thank you. Whatever you believe about yourself on the inside is exactly what you will manifest on the outside. A positive mindset will produce a positive life. To my adorable Shailen, I feel grateful for all the mistakes, roadblocks, and obstacles in your life. They shaped you into the person that you are today. I'm truly blessed with a son like you, and may God, in all his manifestations, keep you safe and healthy always. Love you lot, son. From Mom, Maggie Chetty in Savannah Park. Oh, that's the sweetest one. Here's another one that says, Namaste Keshav, our night manager, awesome show as always, and wishing my friend Chanel a very happy birthday. May God bless you abundantly with everything your heart desires, with loads of sparkling moments of joy, fun, laughter, and divine blessings always. Thank you for our friendship through the years. Love you lots. And that one coming through from Anita Chetty in Alberton. I have another little voice note.
2: Good evening, Keshav. Thanks for an awesome show.
1: Let's try that again. It's Molly that sent through this voice note. So let's take a listen.
2: Good evening, Keshav. Thanks for an awesome show always. Loves to Lalita Munyan.

Be looking forward to the third hour as well. So if I didn't get to your message, my apologies. But listen, just hang on. We could get there in the next hour. So it's going to be cool. All's going to be well. I have a double play on the way. And this is going to be taking us to What the Fact, the weird and wacky news of the night. It's a new one. It's called Ripipi from Satyavan Savitri. And Mere Dil Meri Jaan with Hussein Wali. Enjoy.

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1: Well, hey there, bestie. It is that time of the night where we bring you the weird and wacky, sometimes wonderful news from around the world. Tonight's story is a little wild, I gotta tell you. Here we go with
2: What the Facts.
1: So I want you to just imagine this. You are ready to board a flight, right? And you're hearing this announcement.
3: Good afternoon, passengers. This is the pre-boarding announcement for flight 372A to Kansas City.
1: Yeah, you hear that? You're getting ready. You're excited. Except one person forgot the one thing you literally cannot travel without. What is that one thing? It's a passport. So here's a drama. This American mom planned this cute mother-daughter throwback holiday to Turks, and she was like, you know, matching memories, beach pics, it's going to be good vibes, it's going to be amazing, until her 21-year-old daughter, point to be noted, 21-year-old daughter realized she left her passport at home. Yeah, so now here's where the internet lost its mind. The tickets were non-refundable. They would have lost thousands and thousands of US dollars now, not even rands, and so many more rands. So mom looked at her daughter, looked at the boarding gate, looked at her passport and ticket, and basically said, you know what? Yeah, she took off. She said, shame. I'll see you when I get back. She went on holiday alone without her daughter, who forgot her passport. Now, social media has been fighting so hard over this. It's just imagine there's a last samosa that's on the table. You and your cousins are there. You all want it. It's like that. You're fighting over this. Now, Team Tough Love, that's team one, is she's 21. If you're old enough to book the holiday, you're old enough to remember your passport. Fair enough. But then there's Team Family First. That's the second team. And they say the whole point was spending time together. Your child makes one mistake and you just go off and enjoy the beach by yourself. Honestly, imagine having to explain that one to the WhatsApp family group. You know, morning everyone. I just landed in paradise. But daughter's still back in at home. Yeah. So the mom says her daughter's always been a little forgetful and she hoped that this would teach her accountability. The question is, did it teach her responsibility or did it just guarantee that Mother's Day is going to be very awkward next year? I don't know. So I have to ask you, if you were in this situation, what would you have done? Would you board the flight or would you stay behind? Because forgetting your passport is one thing, right? But forgetting to bring your mom, you know, I would say the bigger sort of drama would come like when you forget to bring your mom a fridge magnet from the place that you went to, right? Now that's unforgivable. I don't know. You let me know. On the WhatsApp line, would you have left on holiday like the mum did? Or would you have stayed behind because your daughter forgot her passport? Because she went on holiday alone without her daughter. That is What the Fact for tonight. And it is time now to shake off that story with 30 minutes of nonstop music coming your way. It's my favorite day, Tuesday, for the 90s. You're going to love this one. It's taken off the album, Pyar Koi Khel Nahi. Yeah, the PR ki aane lagi. Here we go.
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1: Rich, check up, man. I found this time machine, man.
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1: Time machine, man.
2: Look, just because you want to go back to your afros and plays, man. Just leave it,
1: yeah,
2: man.
1: Let's go back, man.
2: Nah, man.
1: It's cool, man. Nah. It's cool. Look, look, look. Let's go back to 1981.
2: Look, man. Look.
1: Check.
2: Hey, we got work to do.
1: Come on, man.
2: Nah, man. Just leave it. You're always trying to collect junk and stuff.
1: Rich, something's happening,
2: man. What are you doing?

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Well, that's what I'm talking about. Every single night at 10:30 on the Night Cafe, we hit pause on life and we press play on nostalgia with 30 minutes of uninterrupted 90s magic on a Tuesday night. Tonight's throwback ride took us through Yaad Piya Ki Aane Lagi from Pyar Koi Khel Nahi. And then we had Idu Mudu Mudala from Pudu Vasantam. And then we had everyone dancing in their chairs with the Macarena. I wonder if you were doing that. Slow things down there with Kanna Nale from Bombay. We turned up the remix vibes with Sona Re remix by Rishi Rich. And we took it back with the other Vetika. And of course, we wrapped it all up in one of my personal favorites, the Dil Tera Aashik. Let's see what you had to say here on the WhatsApp line. This one says, thank you very much, my charming night manager. The choice of songs are absolutely 100 after a long time listening to one of my favorites, O Mere Sonare. Keep the music flowing. That's Radhi Ganesh. Glad you enjoyed it. Patsy Governor said, the music is ever so wowsome. Lalita Munian said, I enjoyed 30 minutes of non-stop music. Such great vibes. Mind-blowing stuff here tonight. I also had Reni Doman that said, thank you very much for 30 minutes of non-stop music. Beautiful selection of songs and music. Music expresses what cannot be said. Reni Doman and Lady Smith absolutely agree with you. Molly loved it. She said the playlist was doing the things tonight. And Maggie Chetty says, 30 minutes of non-stop music. Absolutely vibalicious to end off the month of June. And thank you for that selection, Night Manager. Also, Tina Naika sending through some love here for 30 minutes as well. Now, I got to tell you, those songs just unlock some memories that, you know, you forgot you have. Suddenly you're back at a family function, you're back at a wedding, at a road trip when you were a kid with your parents, or singing, you know, into the TV remote like it was a microphone. That was my childhood growing up. The 90s really knew how to make timeless music. Honestly, those songs, they still slap. Coming up next, though, is Minute Motivation, just the little boost that you need to keep your vibes rolling. And after that, Nightcap and Cocktail on the way in the last half hour of the show. Absolute bangers to your soundtrack for the night. We've got Shakira on the playlist tonight. Don't touch that dial. Don't go strolling. And definitely don't disappear. You're hanging with me, Keshav Das, on the Night Cafe, only on Lotus FM. And we're keeping the vibes alive. This is Love, Love Me.

0: The countdown to Africa's greatest horse racing and social event is on. On Saturday, 4 July, the Hollywood Bets Durban July takes over Hollywood Bets Greyville Racecourse in a dazzling celebration of country allure, where style and entertainment take center stage. 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
2: 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You're hanging out on The Night Cafe Monday to Thursday from 9 p.m. to midnight right here on Lotus FM. If you're tuning in for the first time, welcome. 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And trust me, this is going to be a very powerful message. 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
3: Long ago, in a small village, there lived a young man named Caleb. He was an ordinary man with extraordinary dreams. Every few weeks, a new idea excited him. Sometimes he dreamed of opening a bookstore. Other times, he wanted to become a skilled craftsman or build a beautiful home. But Caleb had one habit that quietly ruined every dream. Before taking the first step, he told everyone about his plans. The villagers admired his ambition. They praised his ideas and assured him that he would succeed. Their encouragement made Caleb feel proud, almost as if he had already accomplished something. But when the time came to begin the real work, his excitement disappeared. The bookstore was never opened. The workshop was never built. His dreams kept changing, but his life stayed the same. Years passed, and Caleb became frustrated. One evening, he sat alone beside an old pond, wondering why he could never finish what he started. An elderly man, respected for his wisdom, came and sat beside him and asked, "Why are you so troubled?" Caleb replied, "I have so many dreams, but I always lose the motivation to complete them." The old man smiled and said, "Come with me tomorrow morning." The next day, they walked into a small garden. The old man held two seeds. He handed one seed to Caleb. "Plant this." Caleb buried it carefully in the soil. Then the old man showed the second seed to a group of children. "This seed will grow into a great tree," he announced. The children clapped with excitement. Instead of planting it, the old man placed the seed on top of a large stone.

0: it, and your motivation fades before the real work begins. At that moment, Caleb understood why every dream had failed. That night, he made a promise to himself. He would stop talking about his plans and start working on them. Without telling anyone, he began building a small wooden table behind his house. The work wasn't easy. He made mistakes. He became tired. He had to start over many times. But he kept going because there was no audience to impress, only a goal to finish. Weeks later, the table was complete. For the first time, Caleb experienced a happiness that praise could never give him. It was the quiet satisfaction of earning success through patience and hard work. When his neighbors finally saw the table, they were amazed. "When did you make this?" they asked. Caleb simply smiled. "I finished it before I talked about it." From that day on, he followed the same habit. He worked quietly. He improved every day. His skills grew. And years later, he became the finest craftsman in the village. People no longer admired his promises. They admired his results. Remember this: not every dream needs an audience. Some dreams need silence. Some goals grow best when no one knows about them. Talk less, work more. Let your actions grow strong before your words. Protect your dreams in the beginning. Work quietly, stay consistent, and let your success speak louder than your promises.
1: Well, that was Minute Motivation tonight. I think, it's something to think about. Success isn't built on big announcements. It's built on quiet discipline and consistency. And, of course, like they said, a little bit of patience as well. That journey of Caleb reminds us that speaking about our goals too early can sometimes trick our brains into feeling accomplished before we've actually done the work. And that's why the strongest victories often happen in silence. And real winners don't chase applause, they chase progress. So it's not about telling everyone to get that, admiration and for everyone to praise you. It's the progress that you really want. So you got to show up, you put in the effort, you stay focused, and let the results do the talking. So if you're working towards something special, keep going, stay patient, and I wish you all the best. And that was Minute Motivation tonight. We're going to take your messages in a couple of minutes with part two, Night Whispers. 071-613-7803 is that magic number. Pop me a message, pop me a voice note or a text, and we'll get to that on the flip side of this double play. Tumhare hi rahenge hum, Varun Jain and Shubha Rao on this one.
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0: June is Youth Month, a time to shine a spotlight on the incredible potential of our young people. 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
1: Well, hey there, Fam Jam. That was Macho with Sitchi Ram and Shweta on that one. It's time now for part two.
0: Night Whispers.
1: Well, here we go, straight to the WhatsApp line. I had this message that came through that says, from your loyal listener, also known as the number one fan of Lotus FM, Ricky Naidu, the Night Owl, and listening through tonight and enjoying this and wishing everyone well on Lotus Land. And he says, Jai Shri Hanuman, Om Sai Ram, and hellos and very good evening to everyone tuned in tonight. Earlier in the show, I brought you a story on What the Fact, and it was about this mum and daughter that were planning a trip, and they were going to fly somewhere, they're going overseas, they were going to do the things, and the daughter forgot her passport. They were non-refundable tickets, and so the mother decided to teach the daughter a lesson, and so she went on this trip herself and left the daughter behind. And I asked you, what would you do if you were put in that situation? We had Aisha that said, Salam son, I would have never went without my child, and Jazakallah is there. We had Tilly that says, oh my word, what a story. No ways would I leave. It'll be total chaos at home. I teach her a lesson that she'd never forget, though. Here's another one that came through that says, Namaste Keshav, thank you very much for the awesome show as always. And really enjoying the good music. To answer What the Fact, I wouldn't have left my daughter behind. I don't think I can enjoy my holiday after an incident like that. After all, she is my child. The love is still there. I cannot be stone-hearted. That is only my opinion. That's Renny Doman, Algin Ladysmith. Thank you for sharing that. And here's Molly in the UK that says, love the show, Vibrant Night Manager. Thank you for rocking the awesome show. I would not go on holiday without my daughter. She's worth more than the price of the ticket. That's only paper and it's money. Life is more precious. And thank you for some of the cool songs, unusual stuff that we don't hear. The comedy songs, and really enjoying all of it. Well, thank you very much. Some more messages here. Samantha Naika says, hi, I really love the music. That's Samantha Naika in Amzinto Farm in Sonti. And here's another message that came through. It says, dear July, please bring a peace and healing. Please be gentle with everyone who's been going through a tough time and need a break to breathe peacefully. It's a year since I've gotten sick, and I really want to thank God for getting me through each day, the sleepless nights, and only through my Lotus FM family, Rani Pillay, Lalita Munyan, Ranjini Reddy, Fatima Yunus, and Prem Lal, Patsy, Molly Governor, Tina Naika, Padma Chetty. My love and appreciation to each of you for your prayers, for always checking in on me via the messages and the phone calls. It means a lot. And thank you for your positive vibes, Keshav, as well. That one from Maggie and Shailen Chetty. I know you're going to get well so soon. So soon. Here's another one that says, good evening, my dear. Hope you're well. Awesome music. As always, hello to you and my Lotus FM family and friends. And wishing you all a beautiful evening. Lots of love from Tina Naika and Shalcross. And I'm sure you enjoyed Macho with Sitchi Ram. And I even brought you a new Sitchi Ram song, just saying, Tina Naika. Here's a voice note. Comments on Minute Motivation.
2: Always loving the motivation every night. Truly inspired by it. And we normal human beings just to be excited and tell everybody, hey, I want to do this and I want to do that. And sometimes every ear is not a good ear, and every smile is not a very good smile. And not, hey, I'm happy for you, is a good happy for you. So do what you need to do, and then shred out. And so whoever sees it will see the good that you did. Yay, yay. Let's enjoy the night cafe.
1: Well, thank you, Betsy Governor, for your contributions. I'm glad that you're loving Minute Motivation, and thank you for that. Here's Renny Doman that said, what a powerful story on Minute Motivation. Never lose hope. One day you will thank yourself for not giving up. And here's Nirvana that says, hi, on the WhatsApp line. Nirvana, I think you're going to enjoy this song. Asha Bhosle, Kishore Kumar, Mosam Pyar Ka, coming through. Triple play, taking us to Nightcap and Cocktail tonight.

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1: Have you ever gone through the most all in one day?
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1: Well, you heard that triple play right here on the Night Cafe, but the vibes are always hot and the music stays fresh, especially with that triple play ending off there with Neno Butterfly, Vishwanathan Sons, and Sari from the Malfo, and both of those new songs. Now, whether you're winding down your long day and maybe you're cruising on the roads or you're working the night shift or you're just chilling with us, there's a seat for everyone here at the Night Cafe. It's now time for one of your favorites on the show. Here we go with
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1: So here's how it works. First, we serve you the original track, the Nightcap, and then we shake things up with a fresh little sprinkle of masala into that Nightcap, and that's the cocktail. The cocktail is a reimagination of the Nightcap. It can be a sample, lo-fi mix, remix, remake, it's a cover even. Same song, but two completely different flavors. So I'm asking you tonight, which one gets your vote? You'll have to tell me. Is it the Nightcap, Die Die by Shakira? Or are we guaranteed to get some votes for Cocktail, which is a remix by DJ Dark? Of course, Die Die, we all know. FIFA World Cup fever, we're bringing you this song. So while the music's pumping, don't forget to WhatsApp me on 071-613-7803 and let me know what your vote is for tonight's Nightcap or Cocktail.

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1: Well, that was your nightcap and cocktail tonight. I'm bringing a little bit of the FIFA World Cup fever. Let's see what you're saying on the WhatsApp line. We'll start off with Ricky Naidu, and he says, thank you for the 3 hours of entertainment. And it's cocktail, cocktail, cocktail all round. And thank you so much for the show. And Ricky Naidu, thank you for the good wishes there as well. Here's the next one from Patsy Governor. She said, what a vibe. Yo, yo, nightcap and cocktail. Of course, Bafana Bafana, our boys. Tasty Tuesday it was. Thank you very much, Patsy Governor. Nirvana says, hi, it's cocktail tonight. Lalita Munyan says, loving the cocktail. It rocks. Thank you for 3 hours of top entertainment. Lots of love. Thank you, Lalita Munyan. Love right back at you. Here's this one from Molly. This is love the cocktail. Thank you for another fantastic show. Maggie Chetty says, enjoying both the nightcap and cocktail tonight. And oops, July is just a few minutes away. Yeah, it is. Tina Nike says, love the cocktail. And thanks for another great show. Thank you for tuning in. This one says, Vanakam, my sparkling, brilliant DJ. Welcome to Woodview. Lovely songs. Enjoying the show. That's Raman Nagia. Thank you very much for popping us a message. Nightcap for me tonight. Hasta la vista, Desi Boy, Night Cafe fam. Roslyn Governor, Primrose, Johannesburg. Yes, Aisha, this is Salam Sun Cocktail tonight. Sending my love and the words to you, Lotus family, and my family as well. And that's where we're going to leave Nightcap and Cocktail tonight. Of course, we bring you one every night on the show. And of course, tomorrow we'll bring you another one. In the meanwhile, it's Paki Mehoke from Take 2, Shahid Malia, and Tanya Maniktala is who it was picturized on. Taking us, this is the last song of the night before I say goodnight to you.

Well, bestie, it's that time of the night where I've got to say goodnight to you. Just like that, we've reached the end of another beautiful night here on the Night Cafe on Lotus FM. I've had an amazing time hanging out with you tonight. And whether you were driving home, you're relaxing after a long day, you were working late, you were studying, or just keeping me company in the background, thank you for choosing to spend your evening with us here on Lotus FM. Honestly, it's radio isn't just about the music. It's about the moments and it's about the conversations and knowing that somewhere out there, we're all connected through the same frequency. And I appreciate you for tuning in tonight. And I'll be back tomorrow night, same time, same place, bringing you some more great music, more stories, and of course, more good energy right here on the Night Cafe. Before I leave you tonight, I got to say, a little reminder, don't ever be sad. Because Sad Backwards is Das and Das Save Mahive. My name is Keshav Das, signing out tonight, playing out with Peach Sushila. This one's called Nia Inne. I hope you enjoy it.

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0: Beats ready, yeah? 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